0: opening day.
1: Hammer to left field. See you later. Mike Trout, how's that to start the season?
0: To the All-Star game.
1: My goodness, he crushed it. Giancarlo Stanton and the American League with one swing has tied it up.
2: 457-foot home run. How much fun was that?
3: Oh, that was amazing.
0: Plus, every game of Major League Baseball's postseason.
1: Judge back, that's some more. Leaping and he caught it. Out of here. Mookie Betts. Shohei Ohtani.
0: Until a champion is crowned at the World Series.
1: And the Dodgers have won it. Repeat champions for the first time in baseball in 25 years. The Dodgers are World Series champs.
0: Major League Baseball is on ESPN Radio. Amber and Ian.
4: Let's bring in a former New York Knick, Charlie Ward, from one former Knicks point guard to a current Knicks point guard. 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
2: 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What a 24 hours in sports. Great World Cup action yesterday. Portugal and Democratic Republic of Congo tying at one apiece. All kinds of drama about Ronaldo. Should he not be in the starting lineup for Portugal moving forward? Harry Kane gets 2 goals for England in their 4-2 victory over Croatia. Joe Burrow tells us, yeah, this Bengals team reminds me of the 2019 LSU team. That's the team that went undefeated at 15-0, 8-0 in the SEC, won a national championship, loaded roster-wise. Okay, high expectations there for the Cincinnati Bengals. Well, another team in their division, also with some high expectations, but a Hall of Fame quarterback may not agree with those high expectations.

0: turned into an Eagles fan watching and some that kickoff return to beat the Giants.
1: So oh, come on.
0: Now he had, I know, right? He was 10, you know? Now he's 27. So he's, yeah.
1: That was that long ago?
0: But I'm still a diehard Colts fan. Yeah. Big time Colts fan.
1: Yeah.
0: Still, and we have season tickets, and we go
1: now,
0: basically every Sunday. Let me ask you.
1: If the Colts win it, you're 100% going to the next parade, correct?
0: Oh, 100%. Like last year, we owned a sports bar in southern Indiana.
1: Hey.
0: And last year when the Pacers were on their run, I told my son, I was like, you know, if the Pacers win this, I don't care when this parade is, we are going. We are definitely going. And, you know, heartbreak set in. But, yes, the Colts win one, we are 100% going.
1: Great stuff. Thank you, Nikki. I mean, and that's it. Like, she brings

0: Oof, I feel better. The towel off there, right? Right before him. Get the sweat off the brow. There we go.
1: Feel good.
0: I'm glad we can continue the show now, because Lord knows I need that rest. Much like the rest of the world. Up next, I'm going to tell you why I hate hydration queries. Of course, the Scottish people are taking over Randy's neck of the woods at the World Cup. We'll explain it all next to ESPN Radio and ESPN.
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8: Here's your Tri-Cities weather forecast. Slight chance of rain showers today. Otherwise, sunshine mixed with clouds at times. Daytime highs approaching 80. Northwest winds 8 to 15 miles per hour. Mainly clear skies. Tonight, lows around 56. Mix of clouds and sun. Tomorrow, chance of rain showers. Highs level off around 81. From the Weatherology Weather Center, I'm meteorologist Jennifer Wojcicki. Currently, it's 62 degrees.
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13: A team that is in desperate need of a quarterback, stay away. Don't even bother. Don't get in this. Next year, there's supposed to be a whole lot of quarterbacks, and you just have some patience. I think about the Jets. The Jets have all those picks. Don't worry about Thorsby. You might be able to draft a man. You might be able to draft more. You know, some of those guys. Now, think about what the Rams did. How they didn't need a quarterback, but they still took Ty Simpson. I can see a team team that has a quarterback right now, but maybe the quarterback's old. Maybe the quarterback has a contract coming up that you're not 100% sure you want to make that guy the highest paid quarterback or one of. Maybe those are the type of teams that can afford to take a chance on a guy that can sit for a year, be away, and let all the talk die down. I can see a team like that.
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19: 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It's ESPN Radio, the ESPN App Series 6. Chad Lady Marks in a Randy Stop with you. The city of Boston, which you are very close to, is a bastion of sports and fans forever, right? I'm not a big fan of Boston teams, personally. Okay. But I do respect the fans, right? I've been to Fenway Park. I've been to the Bruins games. I've been to TD Garden before, so I know what that city's about. In fact, I watched the first Bruins game before. The first round of the NCAA tournament in Boston, a bunch of friends. So it was a great weekend in Boston. It's a great sports city. That said, the World Cup is elevated to a whole different level than what Boston has seen. Stop this. Talk to Naomi. Flooded Boston for the 2026 World Cup. And since Scotland is making their first World Cup beer in 28 years, they drank so much beer that multiple bars and liquor stores ran out and went completely dry. After Scotland was a 1-0 group stage winner, after my stadium, the fans celebrated in the secret with great heavy drinking, consuming four times the usual amount of Sam Adams Boston Lager in the Boston Tap Room from Thursday to Sunday, forcing an emergency Saturday delivery. Tennessee's bar, Don Watson said, sales compared to St. Patrick's Day. I'm sold out by Sunday night. Here's Billy Kane, the GM of Sam Adams Boston Tap Room Bar in Amber, Indiana. All the Scottish fans.
20: It's been so fun to see. I went to Scotland for the first time last summer. I'm half Scottish. I did some familial genealogical retracing. And they're so helpful, man. Like, I had a certain amount of info, and I brought it to a genealogical center, and they were like, oh, here we go, all right, your mom was this, and your dad was that, blah, blah, blah. And then they pointed me in the right direction. And they do say, they're like, you know, that's for free, but we do take donations. You know, and you're like, all right. But here in Boston, these folks are spending donating upwards of like 30,000 pounds to get here, to be here, because there are these packages where they go to all the matches and they're guaranteed lodging and they have the housing and the vouchers and all this other stuff. But when he says that they've been respectful, the arrest numbers have been minuscule. There has been no vandalism. There are no hooligans given over for this. Maybe the price is something that sort of prices out that level of fandom. But they're picking up after themselves, dude. They're cleaning up parks while they're here. They're donating to like food pantries and charities. It is a remarkable goodwill tour that they're generating over here. And to drink this Boston, by the way, Billy Kane is central casting, right? For a beer company, for a brewer, general manager. Think of the collision. You know, a thunderstorm is like warm air and cold air mixing. Think of the collision between Boston Lager and, you know, we have absent R's. We have absent R's, and then we have rolling R's with the skies. Do you have any Boston Lager?
0: You mean Boston Lager?
20: Well, Boston Lager? Well, you say Lager? You know, like, it's incredible. Exactly. It's been a tremendous marriage over here.
21: I mean, even the Red Sox have gotten into this thing. It's been a takeover. The mascot Wally for Kilda Bjorgunes learned Scottish songs, fans sang for Flower of Scotland. Yeah. The U.S. and the championship title, including 7-8 stretch. The classics. Right. So they said 500 miles is a classic.
20: It is a classic because it's a 30-some-odd-year-old song, and the whole crowd goes,
21: I don't know if I've ever kept a crowd of classics. But Scotland, no party. You can get the whole state to join in. Yes, sir. And I can book. So Red Sox, Scotland shirts were handed out. Billy Kane, our man from Central Casting, the GM of the Sam Adams Boston Tap Room, went inside the numbers of how much beer Scotland.
22: We usually sold out 45-50 kegs on a busy weekend. And this past weekend, we nailed it. It was like over 90
20: seconds.
22: We sold over 3,000 pints in 6 days.
20: It's 500 pints a day. 500 pints a day for a city that knows how to drink, because we'll designate obviously St. Patrick's Day, Patriots Day. Like, there are sort of like mile markers on the calendar of Boston, and suddenly you get this wave. I mean, they had to prepare. He said they did, right? For the influx of foreign fans. Shout out, you know, Iraq and Norway played over at Gillette this week, so the Norse are here, the Iraqi fans are here, and the Scots are outnumbering them. Sure, they're all getting along. Now, if the Scots and the English were here, maybe that's a little different. Yeah, a wee bit of a spot then on Boston Common. And that's, it is a perfect marriage of a city in Boston that was founded by colonialists who hated England, right? And Scotland, which continues to largely hate England. And so this is a very welcoming area in terms of common interests and shared hatred. Boston is a city that loves a grudge. That loves a grudge. You know, that's the unique. That's the city. It's not
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31: What if this is the beginning of a run in a back-to-back championship? I can't die
32: forever. Usually when you play, it's like we think you have a long runway. We got Denver did, we got Oklahoma City did, and none of them even made it back in the finals.
33: This is the beginning of a run in the basically who you have to go through to get out of the Eastern Conference for probably the next at least two or three seasons.
19: Parade day in New York City as we celebrate the Knicks' first title in 53 years. And millions of people are jam-packed in Lower Manhattan as the Knicks parade getting underway here. I think it's officially started. What time was it? 10 a.m. or 11 a.m. that they officially decided to start the vehicles moving?
20: Started rolling. It was at the 10 o'clock hour, I think. Yeah. But I don't know if anybody's watching this right now. Because the championship parade's on Disney Plus. It's on the ESPN app, right? It's on ESPN2. Are we kind of the unofficial host of this thing?
19: I guess so. They didn't ask us to be, but we'll take the mantle of it and run with it. I've been very fortunate from a scheduling standpoint. Because I was on the night after the next one, I was on the next day, I was on the next day, and I've been on parade day. So I've been very fortunate to be here for this entire thing on air, which is a lot of fun. Now, the pictures are already starting to come in. It's just crazy. I've seen some stuff on Instagram and how packed the streets are and everybody's waiting for it. The energy's got to be valid.
20: Yeah, it's already looking like I haven't seen anybody crying yet. It's not quite Beatles territory, right? Where people are melting down and losing it in front rows, but they've been standing for a long time. The buzz, like I think we were worried about it in the game. The president was at because you were worried about the environment taking a little bit of a dip if there was a delay, if there was any sort of like extra, security element that it just caused people to like, you're at a certain pitch when you get in, and then you want to elevate that once the game gets going, and people are going to be, waiting around too long. We haven't seen any fatigue from this crowd yet. Yeah, they just got going, but the fans haven't. The fans have been going since, like, what? Would they say they had to be in the pens by 5 a.m.? Right? So, and the fans have showed no slowing down. We saw, I'm not even sure what that trophy was. That wasn't the Larry O, but we saw maybe the Eastern Conference trophy coming through the streets. And, I mean, these fans are continuing to elevate their own game as they watch. You know the city better than I do. I'm not even sure. Are they near, is this Battery Park?
19: Yeah, that's where they start. So Battery Park, you go straight up and end up at Pioneer City Hall.
20: Yeah.
19: So I think it's funny how parades have become more interactive than people getting off the vehicles. I used to just stay on there. Now more and more people are getting off the vehicles to run and be with the fans, which is pretty awesome.
20: It is. I mean, it's a people's trophy this time around. The Knicks themselves are going to be ones that, they're going to get the standing ovations as they go into restaurants. They're going to not have to pay the bill, all that other stuff. But the title itself, I would think, belongs to New York after this wait. After, the Phantom Head State rabbit. I was curious. It's such an interesting. I don't feel like there's a middle class of Knicks fandom. Without making this, I'm not trying to politicize it, but I'm saying, like, you see Chalamet, you see Spike Lee, you see Seinfeld, and Larry Gage. Ben Stiller, right? Like, you see the elites. And I'm wondering what their involvement in the parade is going to be. But the way the prices work for these games, man, like, you really have to have some serious coin or almost have a familial tie to the next team to be able to go to the games. And so this year, these 3 million people, 4 million people, whatever it is, this is finally $3.99. If it's free, it's for me. Now the real fans, or at least the fans that, help drive the fan base to this rabbit level, like, they were going to be out of this. They were priced out of going to the games, These are the fans that were at the watch parties on 33rd. This is everybody coming together, and now the elites have to kind of mingle with the everyday fan, and they're all just clamoring for some attention from the players. Like, this is sort of like a family dinner, for the Knicks, only it's a celebration.
19: Yeah, and it's going to continue on for another hour or so as they get to City Hall. But the Knicks may have done more than just win the championship here this year, at least according to Stephen A. Smith. They saved the NBA from the Spurs to take over. Here's Stephen A. on how Jalen Brunson and the Knicks saved the NBA.
3: Jalen Brunson and the New York Knicks saved the NBA tonight with this championship. Stay with me. Wimby is 7'5". If the Spurs win the championship, the entire NBA is evolving its scheme around how do you knock off the alien, the 7'5" alien from France? How do you do it? Well, guess what? Now that a 6'1" guard, who's not the most athletic above the

0: closed out game five, drops 45 on a Spurs defense that was pretty elite. That's what they did. When you do something like that, all of a sudden you look around the NBA and you say, wait a minute, it's not just about the draft. It's about picking the right guys, the glue pieces.
1: Well, let me ask you this.
2: Yeah.
1: I don't know if that seems a little too out over the skis. I certainly get the challenges that Victor Wembanyama represents, but given the fact that we had seen prior to this seven different champions in 7 years, why would we believe anybody's going to quote take over the NBA?
2: Okay, fair. I think the Spurs represent a unique challenge, though. They represent a unique threat to do that, to take over the NBA, because Wemby is 7'5", because it's something they haven't seen before, honestly. Steph Curry being a great three-point shooter, a great ball handler. I mean, at least, to be sure, but we've seen guards of that size. We've seen Jalen Brunson before. We've never seen Jalen Brunson leading to team titles. We've seen him be, like, maybe complimentary pieces, but Wemby is a unique thing, and then you fill it in with the fact that he's 22, when Dylan Harper is 20 and on the come up, that Stephon Castle is only 21. The Spurs are a unique challenge, and they were poised to at least take a dynastic step, but it's organizational negligence if the rest of the league is still not preparing for Wemby. I don't know if the Knicks title means that other teams don't have to continue to do that. Wemby's still there. The Western Conference title still goes through San Antonio right now, so the rest of the West, at the very least, has to leave. Zeno has to prepare for the Wemby problem. They do. And maybe the Knicks provided a blueprint. That's where I would maybe just sort of not even zag off of Stephen A's point, but maybe just support it. So by saying, like, yeah, maybe they didn't save the lead because they showed that you don't have to fear him the way that even OKC did, but certainly the way that Portland did and that Minnesota did. You can go right at Wemby and find success. As a matter of fact, you can go right at Wemby and tire him out, especially for late in games, especially deeper in the postseason. That's where the Knicks may have saved the NBA. Is maybe they didn't prevent or delay the rest of the league having to roster build and game plan for Wembanyama. Maybe they just showed you what the game plan is.
1: Yeah, I think that's all fair. I mean, you know, and it was a 6'1 guy who went at him several times and still had some measure of success in Jalen Brunson. I will add this much, though, and I kind of have to get on a small soapbox here. If I hear one more person compare Jalen Brunson to Derek Jeter, I'm going to go on a slap tour because I'm just going to find these people and slap them. Like, this needs to stop. I let the first, like, you know, 100 or so people who did it let it go because I was basking in the glory of the Knicks championship and I was enjoying it. I didn't want anything to bring me down. Now that we've had some separation, stop with Jalen Brunson being equal to Derek Jeter. This is not a disrespect to Jalen Brunson in any size, way, shape, or form. But there's not a single sane, solitary person who took Anthony Rizzo and said, guess what? Now he's in Michael Jordan's territory because the Cubs won the World Series. Nobody would have made that statement. Any Cub on that team would have ever compared him to Michael Jordan. I get how good Jalen Brunson is. I'm not taking anything away from what he means or his title or anything else. The guy will be beloved in New York for the rest of his life and in eternity. He will be beloved in New York. He's not Derek Jeter. Stop it. It's an insult to Jeter at this point in time to continue this charade that because he won the first title in 53 years, they are the same. Jalen Brunson hasn't even in Eli Manning territory yet, let alone Derek Jeter territory. He needs to stop.
2: The Rizzo comp is such a good one. It is such a good one because the Knicks mean so much to New York and the Cubs mean so much to Chicago.
1: Yes.
2: The wait was so long for both franchises. I know mathematically
1: there was much longer Chicago.
2: The wait for the Cubs, yes, exactly. But one title does not equal multiple, equal or surpass multiple titles in other ways. Now, what I will say is though, a Knicks title in New York means more than other titles in New York. Maybe not more than a Yankees title. I don't know. I'm not going to.
1: No, you're right. You're 100% correct.
2: Yeah.
1: It just means more than it. It's a different title.
2: If the Nets ever do it, it's going to be a blip on the radar compared to what the Knicks are doing. If the Mets ever do it, it's still not going to register as much as what the Knicks are doing. In Washington, I'll keep coming back to it, but it's in my line of sight. In Washington, the Capitals could win another cup, and if the Commanders do it, which I believe will be their fourth or fifth as a franchise, If the Commanders do it, it will dwarf whatever the Capitals do. It's not a hockey town. Washington, D.C. and the DMV is a Commanders, and then the team that we don't say anymore. Like, it's that town. So there are franchises where it's weightier, and the drops seem longer, and they seem more punishing and more cruel. And I'm not going to try to New York mansplain to New Yorkers, in a, but like, but I also, I defer to you, and I kind of roll my eyes similarly to what you do at the idea that we are a prisoner of the moment culture. What have you done for me lately? Well, what have you done for the latest and greatest culture to where we could even put Brunson in the same sentence as Jeter right now? I think Jeter and Brunson, if you want to have the, like, who gets the restaurant table debate this summer, I'll listen to it. But otherwise, I'm with you.
1: No, right. And again, the amount of love the city will have for Jalen Brunson is off the charts. It's never going to change. Right. He helped engineer and bring the city its first title. All these Knicks players, Carlton and Townsend, will hammer in New York the rest of his life and get a free meal for whatever he wants and be a beloved guy. It doesn't matter to anybody on this roster. Brunson, in particular, is the leader of the captain of the team. Certainly carries a little bit more weight than the rest of his guys do. He'll always have his place in New York. No matter what happens, he could retire tomorrow. But he'd be revered as the greatest Knick ever. Okay, fine. Can have a conversation. You're not going to have a conversation about him being equal to Jeter. You're just not doing that. He's not equal to Jeter. He's not equal to Mo. He's not equal to the core four. Like, it's just these are different things. And the idea of putting them together is silly. And it's lazy to be perfectly honest.
2: There's something different about basketball as well. I think from a, like, I'm trying to, you know, Eli, that would be an interesting comp. Understanding, you know, that the Knicks, like, need more New York than even the Giants do. But Eli had the two titles, Brunson and obviously only has one so far. But there's something with basketball where there's only five on the field. It's not baseball where you got nine out there at any given time. It's different from football because we can see faces, we can see reactions. There's more marketability off the court, off the playing surface with basketball than there is with football. So Brunson ascends in a sport, in a city, at a marketability level that's a lot different. And because of his size, he's a more everyman, relatable professional athlete than others. You know, if you ever saw Eli walking down the street, he's not approachable because of the family and the aura, not because he's not a nice guy. He's a tremendously nice guy. Brunson seems more approachable. Brunson's the everyman size, so to speak. And he's kind of the underdog hero in a sport that's literally dominated by Giants, including one of the biggest we've ever seen. One of the biggest villains we've ever seen, figuratively and literally, and he slayed that dragon.
1: So, again, I've had enough of these comments at this point in time. It's been 96 hours since the championship. We can stop. Okay, we can say all the accolades for Jalen Brunson. He's not the same category. It's not going to be for quite some time. After he wins a second, and then we can start having a different conversation. And that doesn't mean, you know, for the corny Mount Rushmore of New York sports things, that his face isn't in consideration to be up there. Okay, fine. Like, yeah. Because you're going to pick, you know, the best player from the three or four biggest teams in the market, but it's just the comparisons to Jude. All that said, the parade's continuing on. The scenes are starting to get more and more impressive as it gets bigger. I can't wait for the drone shot of what City Hall looks like. That's what I'm going to, and that sea of humanity that's going to be there.
2: It's going to be remarkable. I can't wait for these guys to take the mic. We think we might take some of that live later in the show, and Devin would be stupid to say maybe we have to have the jump button ready.
1: Alright, up next, we're going to continue here with the NBA. Team USA, by the way, will go to the World Cup with a 4-1 dominant win over Paraguay on Friday night. Next up, matchup against Australia tomorrow at 3 o'clock Eastern in Seattle. 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

0: Him and Heat have been trying to get Giannis for months. We have no deal.
1: If anybody can make that kind of trade where Giannis is going to fit your basketball team, to me, that team makes the most sense. If you're the Oklahoma City Thunder.
2: If I'm in the Boston Celtics and I haven't won a championship in a couple of years, bringing Giannis in, if I can fit him into what I do, I think that would be the perfect fit. I don't think you have to rearrange your franchise for Giannis. I do think Giannis will be better utilized when he has strong leadership from a head coach and starting from a front office.
3: Continues in New York City for the Knicks.
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3: 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He's Randy Scott. I'm Mark Edwards. And about Progressive Insurance joining us now. Gary Washburn, Boston Globe, and national NBA writer. Gary, real quick, I know a lot of people in Boston thought that this would be happening in downtown Boston today, along with the Scottish people running through the streets and drinking up all the beer. It would have been quite the celebration. Obviously, it didn't happen for the Celtics. And the referendum now, what they do and how they fix this whole thing. So what's the latest and greatest on Jaylen Brown, Giannis to Boston rumors? What are you hearing? What are you seeing? What's the likelihood? And what will see next?
5: Yeah, I think everything now is just on hold. I don't think there's serious negotiations going on. I think the Celtics are kind of waiting and standing pat and seeing kind of how this all develops. I don't think they're dangling Jaylen Brown around the league for a trade. I think they're kicking tires on potentially acquiring Giannis. They've been told they haven't particularly cared for. So they're at this point they're waiting because what kind of package are they looking for? Does Miami have that package? What third team emerges? Or is there a mystery team that emerges to try to acquire Giannis? These are all questions that could be answered in the next few days before the draft. Or, and then we'll get reported, it could go beyond the draft. And it'll make the free agency, which would be chaotic.
6: Gary, if you're like me and you're interested in following along with the off-court machinations of some of these guys, you have to be fluent in Instagram, fluent in Twitch, and things like that, and specifically with Jaylen Brown. And so this offseason, really pretty much as the season was winding down to itself, Jaylen Brown says, yeah, this is my favorite season. You know, and people point to that and say, man, this is the season we played the most games without Jason Tatum. And Jaylen understood that. He understood the blowback, it seemed like. He said, hey, I'm going to have Jason on my Switch when we talk about this. And it never happened. And so I asked you all that just to ask, or I say all that to ask Gary, how would you describe the state of the union between the two Jays in Boston?
5: I think they're fine. I just think they're different people. I think Jaylen goes his way, Jason goes his way as the offseason. I think they're good, close teammates. I think they have a healthy respect for each other. I think in terms of the comments about being his favorite season, he said that most of the year because the subject exceeded expectations. He was able to take a bigger leadership role. He was able to bond with the other teammates like a Berkshire and a Derek Solomon. He was able to kind of be something different than he had been in the past. I don't know if that was a direct shot of, hey, Jason ain't here, and I'm enjoying this. I like my moment with his son. I think he was more like, we're exceeding expectations. You know, him or two seeding the Eastern Conference, and I'm having a good time kind of showing people what he can do and what he can't do. So I don't think that was a shot of Jason, just knowing Jason as long as I have. I don't think he would make that type of statement. He's never really not Jason on or off the record as far as I've ever seen. So I think that was sort of healthy. But obviously, there's a lot of uncertainty in terms of this thing has to be improved in order to keep the New York Knicks or try to return to the final. There's a lot of moving parts here, whether it's future Jaylen Brown, who else is off to be out, who else could be coming in. Think of just an uncertain time. I think everybody's kind of just sticking to their to what they do. So I don't see any in the immediate future Jaylen appearing as a guest star on Jaylen's Twitch.
3: I gotta tell you, by the way, he's Gary Washburn, Boston Globe national media writer. You know what you just said made me smile. We have to go compete with the Knicks in the East. I've never heard that phrase before. No one's ever said that because the Knicks are the top dog. Thank you, Gary. You made my day. But anyway, let's move on. I just have to take a moment to bask in the glory of the Knicks. Miami, the other player in the Giannis sweepstakes. So how did the Celtics stack up against the Heat as far as Giannis being a likely destination?
5: I think the Heat are open in their pursuit of Giannis as they were with J.B. Boone, as they were years in the past with guys like Kevin Durant. They're trying to get a big hit. They're trying to get a superstar there without the Heat. It's been 12 years since LeBron left. So I think they have the lead and they are defending because they're more open with it. But they don't have the players. It's like they're not including Ben Adebayo. That's the kind of a non-star that they're walking. So someone has to come up with a package to accommodate their walking. But the Celtics obviously have Jaylen Brown, but I don't count the Bucks are looking at Jaylen Brown as a centerpiece for their franchise. They're kind of trying to go young and start over. So this is where we got complicated. In terms of maybe adding a third or potentially a fourth team to this deal. So someone's going to have to include parts that Milwaukee likes, because the last time they traded a major superstar was 51 years ago when they moved Kareem to the Lakers. They saw how it worked out for the club. They didn't get much success in return in those things. Kareem won 5 championships in L.A. So they got to be real careful. They wanted to get their fan base. They have something to look forward to.
6: Gary, I saw Trae Young opted out of his player option with the Washington Wizards. We really haven't seen much of Trae Young in a Wizards uniform. Now, Washington's still the front runner to land him and bring him back, but he says, or at least the indications are, he's expecting max level interest. It's one thing to hope for, it's another thing to get for a guy in Trae Young who Atlanta was more than willing to move on from. Which teams do you see realistically in play for his services? Could he be a fit on a contender?
5: I mean, hey, if they don't get the Giannis, maybe the Miami Heat might jump in. Like, the thing is, the success of Jalen Brunson is now made a little point guard kind of in vogue again, right? Like, they're happening. So maybe there is a team that knows that they can't, bring in a major free agent that has the money to attract Trae and give him, maybe overpay him, because I don't know if he's a max guy anymore. But to give him the max, to bring in, so he can lead their franchise. But I do think the Wizards are the lead here. You would not sacrifice as many assets as they did with Trae Young and lose Trae Young after half a season. I think he played maybe 10 or 12 games in Washington. So if you're the Wizards, you've got to make this work. That would be mismanagement to acquire him and then lose him for absolutely nothing. So I think he's going back to Washington.
3: He is Gary Washburn, Boston Globe National NBA writer. Appreciate the time this morning. Thank you so much.
5: Thanks, guys.
3: Kind of crazy to talk about here, Gary. You talk about the Trae Young draft with Luka and how much went the trade that happened, went back and forth, the one guy who came out of that draft that just won the title.
6: second rounder. Yeah, exactly. No, I know.
3: The last two guys from that draft won a title was Shade Gilders Alexander and Jalen
6: Brunson. I don't know if Luka gets there. I don't know if Luka gets there with the way that the Lakers are presently constructed. But man, is he light years ahead of Trae Young. Light years ahead of him.
3: 888-ESPN, that's 888-723-7776. The Walrus is in California, so it doesn't matter where Giannis goes. The Knicks are repeating, baby. Walrus, good morning. You're on ESPN Radio.
7: Hey, good morning, gentlemen. Yeah, I actually believe that. I think that the Knicks got a taste of the championship. We haven't had a repeat champion in 8 years. At some point, it's going to finally end. And I have a feeling the Knicks are honestly going to do it the more days that go by past this finals. I mean, LeBron just did. He does not, I think, get enough credit now or perhaps ever. I mean, it was Jordan-esque. It was absolutely Jordan-esque. 45 on the road. The only other guy to do that close to the finals was Jordan. He scored 45 points. The other starters scored 40 in that game. And I really think that the guy is going to bring his team back to the mountaintop. Giannis is a great player, but he's got some injuries. I don't think the Eagles are winning a championship. Boston has to move Jalen Brown. I don't know if the one-for-one is going to do that. I'm a Lakers fan myself, but I agree they don't have enough right now to really make a run at the title. But I think you're next. I really do. So they're going to go back, man. Today, the Canyon of the Heroes, what a team that's going to be. Y'all have a great day.
4: Thanks, Christian. I'm not going to be mad at you, but I will say this one. And look, I'm going to throw out a crazy idea. I know you're sitting down, but I love you. And let me caveat this by saying I am not advocating for this as a Knicks fan. This is more about this individual player's thought process than what the Knicks should do per se. Now, I will say again, I hate the idea of running it back.

0: think about this objectively. Is there a better destination for LeBron right now to go and win a title when it's possibly his final year than New York? Is there a better place for him to go?
1: In terms of being basketball ready to win. Is that what you're saying?
0: In terms of that, in terms of path to the finals, in terms of fit for him, where he can go with the way his game is now and go and play. The money will be difficult because you'd have to take a severe pay cut from making 50 million to making somewhere in the neighborhood of 12. That said, he'd get marketing out the yin yang in New York. He would, him along Jalen would be fine, and him as a sixth man on this roster. As you know, you shake your head. I know it sounds crazy.
1: Keep going.
0: And the chances would never happen. But the idea, if he is truly chasing a ring, I can't think of a better spot for him to land.
1: I would put, okay, so I agree with you about the Eastern Conference. The road to the finals has to be a smoother one for him. I would think if he does leave Los Angeles, he has experienced firsthand how difficult it is out west. Lakers were speed bumped up to the Thunder on the way to the title. On the way to the West Conference finals, he should say. So, it has to be East. I still put Cleveland up there. I understand what you're saying about New York and marketability. I think that's true for someone who isn't already the most marketable player in the NBA and has been for quite some time. So I would put Cleveland up there from a basketball standpoint. He fits in with the size that Cleveland has. I think he'd be a starter in Cleveland. I'm not sure. I think he solves their James Harden
0: by the way,
1: problem.
0: Cleveland just got swept by the Lakers.
1: They did. But maybe there's a little bit of an ego element to and a healthy one at that to LeBron where he says, yeah, but if I was on that team, we're not getting swept.
0: No, you're just losing five. Good job.
1: But I think that keep in mind for someone like LeBron who is in a very, very good club, and the list is very, very small, and a short one, of guys who can realistically think about themselves in a historic context. And he is a guy who goes title with the Cavs and carries so much weight because he's trying to take down the Warriors. And Kevin Durant then joins the 72 with the Warriors, and Durant's titles are tainted. And so I wonder if LeBron is truly ring chasing at this point in his career, joining a ready-made champion, optically, historically, legacy-wise, does he feel, as I would, that it would take a hit? You're joining the Beatles, you're joining the Yankees, you're joining a champion already. When you were the guy who break up the Warriors dynasty, because you didn't do that. You went home and won the right way, the hard way, whatever it is. I don't know if the Knicks represent
0: Ray Bourque went to the Avalanche for a title. Like, I mean, these
1: didn't have five. He didn't have four or five already.
0: That's true. He was chasing, but the point of chasing a title at the end of your career is nothing new. Again, I'm not even necessarily advocating for this for the Knicks per se. I just don't know that there's a better landing spot where you can walk in and be willing to be the part of something that nets a title. I mean, look, LeBron's legacy is pretty secure. I don't think he needs a title to impact his legacy in any size or shape or form. But I do think that that's what he's chasing, and what looks like it will be the final year of his career. I don't really think there's a better destination for him at this point. Maybe Boston, but how does that work?
1: It's not happening. Yeah, he's not going to be Boston. Tatum would love it. I think Tatum would be, in terms of 1A stars, I think Tatum would be among the easiest to acclimate. Like, what does Jalen Brunson's game look like? In terms of just his player usage, I mean, he had one of the highest usage rates in finals history, certainly playoff history. What does that look like if Brunson's on the team? From a basketball standpoint, I don't know. I don't have the answer to it. So I think that's a fair question. You don't want to lower the ceiling on Brunson's history.
0: But if you're not, well, if you want to continually get better, like we saw the Chiefs do this in the end, right? It was like, once they went Super Bowl, what did they do? They went out and got more and better players, right? They added more wide receivers. They continued to get more, and everyone's like, oh my God, how much better can this team be? I mean, if Mike Brown, who, by the way, is coaching LeBron, before and points his career, don't tell me he can't figure out a way to make it work. Of course he can. That's exactly what he's there for, is to make it work. So it's not like we have to worry about, oh, how does this, who gets the ball? How does it? Leave that to Mike Brown. He's now a championship-level coach. I'll trust him to make the decisions. Yeah. If he can figure out a way, but

0: Was Al Varado on the floor with Jalen Brown? I'm sure figuring out how to work LeBron James into the team is not going to be an issue.
1: Okay, so maybe it's not sharing the ball. Maybe it's not, you know, how do you get minutes acceptable. Maybe it's the financing of it. Because of what you don't have to say, but we're not going to the second apron. Because LeBron James, at least so far in his career,
2: right, he said he wants to make max money.
1: Has been willing to give maybe a $2 to $4 million air quotes discount, but not 12 mil a season, you know?
0: No, and look, and that's all fair, and I think, you know, it's accurate, but just, you know, spitballing the idea. I am steadfast against the Knicks as a team running it back again. I do not feel good about it. I don't think it's a recipe for success. I think it's a recipe for disappointment. Doesn't mean failure, just disappointment. It's two different things.
1: No, and I understand that from a, you know, you keep your starting five intact. We already know that they're under contract next season. And maybe you swap out some of the other pieces. Maybe you're like, hey, we didn't need much from Deuce McBride in the playoffs, or certainly in the finals. Maybe we need somebody that we can go to for some more consistent scoring, instant offense. Maybe Landry Shamet has it in his head that he's going to make $15 million a year, and you're like, cool, we can find somebody to do that for $5 million. And you swap out some of those pieces. That is not a bring in a marquee, like somebody who belongs on the marquee, whether that's Giannis, whether that's LeBron. And I vote Giannis just because, you know, like, what, 6 months or 7 months ago, the Knicks were still actively trying to make that move. And thank goodness they didn't, because who knows? Like, it's a whole butterfly effect. You don't know if the title run would have happened without it. So I'm saying, like, yeah, don't stand back. Don't run it back. But does that include bringing in a marquee level?
0: Well, I would tell you, look, as a fan, I'd be more in favor of LeBron joining the Knicks than Giannis, because what you'd have to give away.
1: Agreed.
0: Right? I don't have to give anything away to bring in a LeBron. You're going to have to, you know, the chances are slim because of the money, right, being a real issue. Now, if LeBron wants his money, they have to clear out some cash space. I think there's still a world where they could do it without touching the starting five. Some other pieces are going to be different. That's it. I would be much more a fan of that. And you talked about the usage rate, right? One of the key factors of health, everybody's a year old. They just played the longest season of their lives, everybody just did. The breakdowns that didn't happen this year and maybe coming for next year. You know what? LeBron can carry you through some of that stuff, right? When guys are hurt.
1: Yeah,
0: right? That's true. Like, that's, if Jalen Brunson misses 2 weeks like he did with a hamstring strain, I don't think this team takes that much of a hit.
1: No, you're not wrong. He proved it with Luka. He proved his ability at this age to still carry the franchise. Now I'm daydreaming, though, because I'm wondering who out of that starting five you move it if you have to, if it's a trade. Now, for LeBron to be a free agent signing, that's fine. But if it's a trade, who is? Because you have to keep the Nova guys together. Do you lose that?
0: You don't.
1: No,
0: but you don't.
1: OG. No, you don't have to keep them together.
0: No, you don't. That's a nostalgic thing that does not require you to win a championship.
1: Okay, nostalgia and chemistry, though, I don't know if they're quite interchangeable. I think if you're pro keeping them together, you're like, no, this is our ethos. This is our
0: objectively, Josh Hart or LeBron.
1: At this age, but objectively in a vacuum, it's not a rule. Like,
0: right. Yeah, okay. So, I mean, there's a world where, like, you know, that's what you are willing to do. Like, yes, we want. You're not gonna give. You gave up too much bridges to get rid of them, and you certainly can't get rid of OG at this point. It's too valuable. So, Hart would be the odd guy out if you're asking about the OG guy. So. It's fun and games. It's just a discussion. Again, I'm not even advocating for it as a Knicks fan. I just will still maintain that if LeBron wants to win a title this last year, then New York is absolutely the best place to do it. Now, after all that, I am absolutely demolished. And I think it's time for us to take hydration. And this is really this event. I tell you what, we need to do this.
1: Oh, wow.
0: That's hydration.
1: Just gave himself a little chair shot.
0: Needed it. Absolutely needed it.
1: Oh, no, all right, man.
0: This was SportsCenter, a new interview podcast. 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Episode with Dan Patrick, Chris Berman, Green here out now. 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Next, we're off the grid. 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
18: 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As we continue to celebrate, yes, the hydration, celebrate the Knicks Championship Parade in New York City as the scenes are on. Watch ESPN and Disney Plus and anywhere else. It'll be pretty amazing. Looks like they're getting pretty close to City Hall.
1: Yeah, they're running a little bit behind schedule, but that's all right. You wonder if there are a couple of detours, you know, jumping off the bus. Meeting the people, shaking hands, all that good stuff.
18: Yeah, 100%.
1: It's been cool seeing, you know, Clive Frazier's in there. I saw Stephon Marbury. It's nice that they're bringing back the guys who wore the uniform and, you know, blood, sweat, tears, and all that, but never got to witness them.
18: As an extra, I will say this much. He's not there today. Because if it was, it would have made it about a bigger headlines than Charles Oakley. My guess is I'd love to see Charles Oakley brought back to MSG for the Bama Racing Circuit.
1: You would hope that bad blood is under the bridge now, right? Like, you would hope. It was really cool seeing him in San Antonio at least, like in 5.
18: Yeah, but him being back in the garden for that moment will be pretty cool. Let's keep our fingers crossed that happens. 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
18: I'm going to bring in our producer, Devin Kane, to take us off the grid. DK, let's get it going.
22: All right, this one's a little off the board here, but we just covered the things above our third. Speaking of City Hall, City Hall has been hanging up the jerseys of the current Knicks players. Alvarado's up there, number 5. They also have Dylan Jones up there. Unfortunately, they have the wrong number for Dylan Jones. They have 33 for Dylan Jones. And if you're a Knicks fan, you know that's been retired because that was Patrick Ewing's number. Someone at City Hall didn't understand that. No, that's not the correct number. That's Patrick Ewing. Zeno thought.
18: That is an unforgivable mistake. It really is. Like,
1: how does that happen?
18: Well, it's weird because on the player roster, it does say number 33.
22: Yes, so it's the Knicks website or whatever, it is incorrect. But also, like, you know, that's huge, man.
1: Yeah.
23: Is there just someone should have noticed the fact that it got printed, made, hung up, not that far, and no one was like,
18: right.
23: What does that say?
18: No one spot checked this at all.
1: Yeah, checks about the number of checkpoints that had to clear to get to that point. Everybody involved should take a look in the mirror.
23: Yeah, now Jones 43. Hang it up.
1: Send it.
23: Let's go. Let's go.
22: All right, moving on off the grid. New research reveals that bumblebees, despite having tiny brains, spontaneously solve problems in ways similar to animals with much larger brains like chimps and elephants. In experiments conducted by researchers at the University of Honolulu,
1: I was wondering how you're going to do that.
22: I love how you just read ahead, Randy. Bees were placed in containers where food was hung just too high to reach by standing but too low to fly to. The styrofoam ball available as a tool, but nearly 3/4 of the bees spontaneously rolled the ball beneath the reward and climbed onto it like a step stool to access the food. And when researchers added barriers to obscure the reward's view, about 80% of the new group still successfully maneuvered the ball on the obstacle. This marks the first documented case of spontaneous problem solving in insects. Randy, thoughts? Bumblebees.
1: Nightmare fuel. I hate bees. I made fun of it at work because I hate bees. Yeah, Gary Streisky, my SportsCenter brother, is like, bees are pollinators. We would never do anything without bees. Well, I'm like, they're like winged jihadists. Like, they sting you and they die. Like, that's why are we protecting bees? So the fact that they're smart enough to roll styrofoam balls, like, bees would kill us all if they could. We're in the way. We're in the way.
0: I appreciated that reference.
1: Yeah,
0: I'm come across it.
1: I'm just saying, yes, I'm trying to belittle that. I just, this terrifies me.
0: I will say this much, Randy. It gives me hope for me personally. That despite having a tiny brain, I can solve many problems too. It's good enough for the bees, it's good enough for me.
1: Fair enough.
22: All right, next weekend. The Trump administration released the third batch of UFO files consisting of 72 Pentagon documents that include vivid descriptions of mysterious sightings of spinning discs emitting light beams, of a vibrant red sphere, and a potato-shaped object, and a bean-like shape covered in glimmering the fish-like scales. Like, you know, are you in on aliens?
0: How about
22: no! You don't think there's aliens? The universe is bad as it is?
1: No, I don't.
0: Okay, so let me get this straight. We have sophisticated enough life forms on other planets to create something that will penetrate the Earth's atmosphere, at which you need to travel at speeds unknown to mankind until the 1960s. Okay? And we have. No. Sorry. No.
1: Oh, they're here, bud. They're here. They may have been here the whole time. So maybe they didn't have to travel here. Maybe they're underwater. Maybe they're here. But they have technology we don't even know about.
22: I will say, if the aliens came and was like, you know, we had they're against us, I'm fine with Zeno. I'm teaming up with Zeno. That's the guy I don't want to be with.
0: All I'm saying is this. How come no other country on Earth is reported an alien attack? Why is it only us?
1: They have. We're just talking about the Trump administration.
0: I missed it in the Bangladeshian Times that there were aliens over in
1: Bangladesh. Is one of the leading exporters of burlap, so maybe we got super dialed in. But no, this has been spotted all over the world.
0: I don't know. DK, anything else?
22: No, because we have 5 seconds.
0: Go okay, next, no. Baby. Enjoy the rest of the break. We're charging the show next up for the ESPN Radio and ESPN.
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7: 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Not

Finals of seven college world series in a little shot. He did not have baseball today.

Unbelievable. Great atmosphere last night. The branch story of the Kyle play for one team and the other holding play for the other. That was all cool. Game one at 7 o'clock Saturday, so we'll join that here on ESPN. Right after the Amen All-Star game. Folks are looking forward to that. So kind of keep an eye on that. Follow your ex along to see what may happen Saturday. Look at that. I'm in North Carolina. We're at Oklahoma. And then I'm doing Sunday afternoon. That's Saturday, 23 Saturday. We have just received the 2026 Nebraska Athletic Hall of Fame class. We started a few years ago on Facebook, so we're going to pick one person from each one. There are some teams here 10 years down the road. Gene Steiner coming on for the check. If you want to be going in the Hall of Fame, he has not been put in yet. We've got Matt Hopper from baseball, Dennis Sandville from bowling, Taylor Edwards from softball, Amber Holmquist from volleyball, Nico Mandica from women's basketball field, and then from the coast down on the ceremony for Friday, October 2nd, and then they'll be ready to go to Maryland.

let's bring in Coach Steve to get our cover stories here today. Andy Seaman from Brady is the head coach of the West All-Stars this year. And he's been in the same time. How's it going?

0: So, what's the experience like of just like the Shrine Bowl? Having been an assistant coach before you became a coach, so you kind of lay the land a little bit. What's that like from like remembering what you did the last time around and kind of being a jerk this time? Keeping an eye on your kids and then keep an eye on the competition.
1: Yeah,

0: lot of dynamic out there. Tell me a little bit about teams. Started working on getting big linemen on the ball. Some kind of bring it a lot of speed. You kind of determine what you'll be doing with Brady with some of your assistant coaches. Are we doing what you're doing with Brady? Have you put that on Blake or Ryan or Ty? Or how do you try to put that on?
1: A lot of it is directly
0: on the

Yeah.

0: don't like this.
1: What's the highlight of the week so far?
0: Yesterday was snapping awesome. Today after this, I'm going to go have him golf. I'm not going to shank it all over the place. No, forget
1: it. Every year we come over, I think Thursday is usually go golf, the dogs, or swimming, or napping. Are there other options today?
0: Those are the three options. Most of the kids walk around and say they're running gas.
1: When you go to an all-star game, who's on offense, who's on defense, or you have two-way players, and it's what you do to build special teams, which sometimes can be the outcome of these all-star games.
0: We have a few kids that are all always, especially if you work well on the where at college practice.
2: Saturday, but as a coach of the West team who's, you know, had a lot of success recently, fell last year 4-8, but how much of the result matters to everyone?
0: We're all competitive and all for their rules, but this way out, there's all for the experience of game, even us interacting with these kids, not for sure, maybe it's just now, we're all going to go, I respect the class forever, then I'm sure you're going to have a game here, finally, forever. Maybe it's still not as good as yet.
1: Let you go. What's Brady High School 2026 going to look like? You talk about being young. Seems like they're one of those programs that is in front of the corner here under your tutelage. When you make some noise,
0: what have we struggled last year? We've been fine. So this year we've been pretty much done. We've only used one senior return. Loaded, so D3 is going to be tough for us, but I think the three classes will work

0: too big, in my opinion.
1: All right, Andy, congratulations on the selection of being the head coach, and hopefully the rest of the league goes well. Best of luck on Saturday.
0: Thank you for having me on your show.
1: Brady Head Football Coach Andy Benjamin is the head coach of the last All-Stars for this Saturday's Eight-Man All-Star Football Game. 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Drop them up right now, and you can feature some of the great deals that they have going on, including 0% APR for 5 years on the 2026 GMC Sierra for 1500. 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Midway is a better way. We're going to come back and talk with some of the players that are going to be suiting up on Saturday night right after this on the Nugget Daddy Show. Let's go. And I'll start
2: Daddy Show back with you here on ESPN Radio Tri-City. Doug Dudelbrand and Shannon Adams are going to now All-Star Football Camp. As we get ready to talk to some of the players, I'll just have to send those to the as we said, kind of introduce themselves, tell us where you're from, and what you're going to be playing on Saturday.
3: My name is Tyler Bibb. I'm from Alabama. I'm from
2: Tell me a little bit about how the opportunity to play.
3: Yes, definitely an honor. And the game is fun, but I think for a week leading up to it is definitely the most fun of the activities we get to be part of and guys around. It's a treat for sure.
2: What's been some of the things you guys have been doing this week on the field? Talk about what you're going to be doing. So, how are your defensive backs, and are they going to throw you the ball a little bit?
3: I hope I get the ball a little bit. I mean, I don't think we can do to win, but in practice, just trying to gel as a team and formulate an offense in a couple of days is always hard. It's easier for the defense to get this team and run around, but hopefully, we can gel before Saturday and have a good offense.
4: Yeah, one of the big bets on that, typically when you get a new offense, you have the offseason, you have the people up, and then you have the game week. It was a few days to cram in a whole new offense, you know, and a whole new surrounding cast around you, what's the offense?

0: good offensive side, a little bit about what the backfield looks like here for the West.
1: Backfield looks good. We got Mo, power running back. Most of these, I call him the lawnmower. So he'll run through guys, he'll drag guys 5-10 yards on every play. He got MVP in Scott's playoff last week. Congratulations.
0: How cool has the experience been so far this week? You get to play with some of the guys that maybe you played against during high school.
1: Yeah, it's definitely cool.
2: I'm curious, so obviously like a lot of fun and camaraderie going throughout the week, experience on off the field, but when it comes Saturday, it is a game, and you're playing on the West, and you're traditionally, you know, after recess, that's the way you're playing for. What would it be like to have it in the game?
0: Let's move on. We'll just slide down the road here, and whoever wants to come in next doesn't matter. Who slides in, and we want to go to the Hangman All-Star football camp, and same story. Tell everybody who you are, where you're from, what you're going to be doing Saturday. Running to a buzzsaw again at the end of the last 5 years, especially.

0: to play with so many different players. You can't just walk away from what it's like to, I mean, you're obviously a very talented all-star, one of the better players, but you also have a full team full of all-stars around you. What's that like, playing with all-stars of all-stars?
1: Official.
2: Just hanging out with you guys on downtime.

0: especially if you're in Kennesaw. Only for a couple years did we have a quarterback that didn't just turn and follow the quarterback clock. So what a quarterback does in Kennesaw, he's lead blocker and everything. So
1: it probably does look a little bit different.
2: Yeah, a lot of different schemes, you know. It's about to be
0: from Kennesaw. He's been plumbed up, so he's not going to be able to play this Saturday, but he's still here showing the importance of this young man playing this awesome eight-man game that we follow along at Hastings College. Adam, thanks, bud.
1: Thanks, guys.
0: Great watching you guys play.
1: Great watching a lot of these guys play.
0: And I haven't got that chance yet, but hopefully you're with us for a long time here. This is a hard tell me about the transition. Sometimes it's okay.

0: Yeah. I mean, I didn't really play a whole lot. So, like, he was not as high
1: as
2: I guess that's what I got to know here. Everybody's mentioned Mo. Tell us a little bit more about Mo.
0: Yeah, I'd say it's definitely, yeah, it's kind of unsure.

0: last week I went to the Scott Love All-Star game, and that was a lot of fun. A lot of good people up there. I didn't even play that much up there. I mean, I was still done. All the way
1: as a classic coach, he was impressed. I mean, you've already talked about how many studs were there, but 8-man guys can play 11-man football.
0: It was tricky at first, but we saw three.
2: And now what you did different all three games, obviously the performance was different with 11-man versus 8-man.
0: I mean, this one, we got a lot more free time, a lot more time to hang out with the boys. And this one's Friday. More fun for me. I like this one a lot.
1: I'm like, you brought one of your little teammates.
0: Yeah, I like that a lot, dude. I've been going on this teammate right beside me this whole week.
1: And Coach G, because we're going to be doing something different after this. So I'm just talking about having him coach in high school.
0: The offense, they've been practicing plays, and the defense can just sit on the grass, so there's not really much you can do. You gotta go get the ball.
1: By the way, we want to mention James Swanson is also here as well.
0: I'm gonna go to Curtis, and then I'll be on the way to the team.
1: Steer wrestling, what are we doing? Team rope?
0: Team rope, yeah. Jaylee Schmidt from Orleans.
1: Now
0: my parents said either sports or rodeo.
1: I remember that where they're Hyannis on a Friday, we're going to go to Thetford, then we're going to go to Mullen, then we're going to go to Harrison, then we're going to go to Crawford. I mean, it's just like a big boy or girl.
0: A lot of models.
1: Troy, best of luck, man. Have fun Saturday.
0: Thank you, guys.
1: Troy Meyer from Aluminum Swim is here off the Daddy Show with the West All-Star. That is Let's go. We're going to take a break. 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
3: The Daddy Show, W. Ben and Shanahan as a snowman and all-star high school football camp. The Saturday's game here on ESPN. Trying to have you along with us. And of course, we want to make sure that we don't spend this time. Grab a little lunch. 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We're going to check the sports bar and grill. The best of both worlds. From down and down and far again. Leonard has mentioned a couple of times that if you're in the Tri-Cities, we have way more young men from the West team than the East. And in fact, for this, I believe, is the first year where I would have to say, outside of the state championship game, what I'm going to do is I really don't know much about these All-Stars, so that's why Matt Kuhar from Boone is going to join us here.
4: It sounds like you're in the same boat as me, just trying to learn as much as possible. Yeah, we were out here talking to some players and coaches under the media day Tuesday, but there's still so much to talk about.
3: It just seemed like the East when I left was looking out the whole thing. I think they were better than them. Everybody can kind of seem to think the East was better than the West. Well, the line keeps moving, and the West has had real success, not just in the 8-man game, but showing out in the playoffs, and now they've changed the format. It seems to be a little more on the East deal. What do you think about that? You've been around a long time to catch those sides.
5: You get a team, you get a team, you get a team, you get a coach in there. It doesn't matter if you're East or West. I think the Browns got a lot of hard work in. The young men and women, they put in the work and the effort. And you're going to play like an enemy, football, whatever sport it is here in Nebraska.
4: And now, going into this year, you've obviously been an assistant coach beforehand. What did you take away from that experience and kind of what are you implementing now? And what's a little bit different than the Browns here?
5: I really like them going into doing the main situation. Doing systems first, let's see any But you know, a lot comes up with a little air average. If you don't know what's going on, people have been knowing here last time. You know what it feels like. You know what we're going on Wednesday to Casey's College and where we had and how the general climate is. So, you know, that means people at anyone, especially if you don't want your kids in with the workers.
3: I kind of just missed out on probably knowing Chad a little bit better, because when you got started, you went to my old stomping grounds on the board of North Scotia. Before going back home, I got to hear the story of going to NLS, which is now consolidated with some of the kids go to war and some of them go to Central Valley. There. Come for not saying that. But tell me a little bit about what you learned about your college coach, and it's also from UNK.
6: They're super smart. I feel blessed to have them.

0: some of the most, observed this, and I've heard it for years, with Coach Wilkins, an all-star game. Some of the girls learn what the coach does. Might be at 10 o'clock at night here, when all the coaches are together, the guys are coming out, the coaches are together, and you maybe have fun, but always at some point, you're trying to talk about football.
1: Absolutely.
0: I heard my goal, but it's a little bit.

0: what year you graduated, because I want to make sure it is one of the all-time stories on the Italian Daddy Show, the original Daddy Show, it was on the Transient, the Quality Show, and 1991, I think it was fall of 91, into the 92 graduation class, so, on the field of science courses, it was, you know, it was a cool night.
1: Oh, absolutely, I was there, I was not on the team.
0: Is the head coach of the East. We've got a couple of guys that are coming over from the All-Stars and on the Eastern side of our listening area. Hope that introduce yourself, tell them where you're from, what you're doing. So we just had coach.
2: It's amazing. You know, I've seen these, like, Koi Verb guys, you know, around. We played Shelby in football for quite a bit, so he's a nice guy. I mean, just over-communicating is a big thing. I mean, just talking to each other, seeing if this works. And, I mean, Coach Imus is really, really, you know, he's taught me a lot of everything that I have not known yet. And he has shown me a lot of incredible things. So, learning from him has been great. And then, you know, talking to everybody else about what's going on with the place. And what's going on with
0: the place. And, you know, from a cool junction, and you kind of have options about what you want to do in college.
2: You know, I really enjoyed football. My first 2 years, actually, a combined record of like 2-14. And, you know, when you flip the switch and had a really successful last 2 years, that was great. It was awesome. And in basketball, you know, we've been successful for the first freshman year, and that was really great. But the first 2 years, we had 200 grades, and 2 digital finals, and then learning from them has been great too. You know, they're all really, really
3: talented. And now, obviously, it's a different sport with football, but I'm always curious, as far as like traits that translate to habits that you bring up here. Is there anything that you're taking away from this week that maybe can translate to the next level? Kind of
2: definitely communicate and leadership are big things, you know. Showing, like, you know, I'm probably not going to play a lot of FRC Concordia in the first year. But, you know, JV-wise, you know, I like lead, you know, help communicate, like, you know, what's going on, get his point of my position, just help him understand what's going on, help him understand what, and then, you know, on the football field, help the quarterbacks, like, that's up, right? What's kind of going on there, that's
0: you can just tell that Carson McDonald's a pretty good leader, so that's one of the cool things about AI. You can get a little competition at the JV level, so Carson, I appreciate you sitting down with us, and congratulations on a great high school career, and hopefully it caps off with a good one on Saturday.
2: Yes, sir. Thank you guys so much.
0: You bet. We'll wrap up one more interview here from the East All-Stars, and hit a couple more of those stories of the day, and again, just to let everybody know who we're chatting with, where you're from, and what you're going to be doing Saturday.
1: Hello, I'm Brett Koloff from EMF, and I'll be playing a little bit of what are they telling me to do?
0: Possibly both ways?
1: Yeah, maybe.
0: Okay. I have to ask you this because I know it's this way with Bruning, Davenport, and Chickley. What's it like with Exeter, Milligan, and Friend? Do you play games in each city? Do you practice in each city? How did that go?
1: So we practice for football. Everything's in Exeter. And we play two home games in Friend and two home games in Milligan. And then for everything else, it's all Friend.
0: Is it, I'm saying this nicely, is it an inconvenience or after a year you just don't notice?
1: Well, we've been combined for football for about 6 years, so it's just been that way. I enjoy both fields for home games, Milligan and Friend. They both have their individual perks, I guess. And then Exeter is just, well, the field at Exeter is like not even walk to my house, so that's pretty nice.
3: Being part of the All-Star game, I'm always curious, what was that moment like when you got to learn how to be able to participate?
1: Oh, that's pretty cool. Coach was always told me he's coaching this, obviously, Corey, and it was just a pretty cool thing to know that I'd be able to come down here with him and then participate in this game, play football one last time. Probably those two Why Not boys. I mean, they're both from all the way up in the northeast corner. They play D2 football and we're D1, so you don't really see them that much. You know, you don't really know who they are until, like, it's probably that state tournament comes around. And so those two have really just been really, and you kind of see the connection these two have. It's been pretty impressive to see that with them and their head coach.
3: And now, coming into this week, obviously, the typical season, you know, you get the whole offseason to prepare and learn your role in the offense and the defense. But here's just a few days, especially if you play multiple positions on the whole side of the ball. What's that been like to kind of catch up with that?
1: It's been pretty smooth. I mean, all the coaches are pretty good at what they do, obviously. And so they made the process really easy. And then, I mean, just everybody's here for a reason. They know how to play football. So it's not like it's a hard work like it can be. So it's just a pretty smooth transition.
0: Talking here with the Brett Koloff from Mason Village Friend and the Jersey from Shriner Bowl, Shriner Hospitals, and Lancaster, the guys that put this shit here. What if from Sotoma that we get together from the first night or something and actually get you ready to go about what this All-Star game is all entailed? Have you learned about a lot about Sotoma organization?
1: Not a ton yet, I guess, but it's been a pretty cool opportunity they've given us to play here, and I'm getting to meet a bunch of new people and get to play football again.
3: Just kind of making back off that, obviously we're talking about football and how special that is, but also just to kind of join with this melting pot of players and coaches from all over the state, kind of walking through what that's been like so far.
1: Yeah, I mean, I've played against a lot of these guys, maybe 4 years, even junior high, a lot of them. And finally getting to, like, play with them once, and then also meeting a bunch of new people from different parts of the state, even to play against UC, especially, you know, the West guys. We talk easy throughout the week, see it at night all the time, see them in the cafeteria, and so it's a pretty good opportunity to meet a bunch of new guys.
0: That is good to hear. We've got the experience of being able to play at Memorial Stadium for the NCAA Championship, one of the more playoff games. Do you like anybody from Salem?
1: I mean,
4: mean, yeah. The...
0: ended their season for a couple of years.
4: Yeah, they have. But Gatlin's next down hall for me, so it's been pretty cool. It's nice to meet somebody who's going to be a teacher. I don't really know who they are. He's played in them a couple times, and it's been really cool to find them on the other side.
0: I see that the season rivalries are not what they used to be, because when you guys all be on their social media, you go to all the camps, you use just more opportunities and more things to do. Do you feel that way? Is that your really friend have a heated rival anymore?
4: I guess... I don't know, not really. It's kind of our old rival was a friend. We're with him now, so it's kind of a hard thing to have a rival when you're with your rival. You can't join him, can't be able to join him, I guess.
5: Yeah, it's just special. Scott's Bluff this weekend. Superstation.com tomorrow. Previewing the finals of the College World Series. More on the 8-man Hall of Fame. We've got some special guests coming up for you tomorrow on the show as well. Don't forget, it's a 8-man game Saturday night, 5:30 pregame to come 6 right here on ESPN. Where's the line? Coming up after this news update.
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7: Crying?
8: There's no crying,
7: baseball!
9: What do you leave
10: for alone,
11: Jimmy? Oh, you zipping, Doris! KICS Carney. And welcome back, everybody, to
12: I'm
8: Right, and that was the

A lot of them

0: Dodgers rely on their scouting department. Some people intercept the side and focus on the development of the Royals. And we've seen it work both ways. The Royals have been kind of a team. The Royals got to watch them come up through Nebraska through the Omaha Storm Chasers. I think they went back-to-back World Series before they went on to win a World Series for the show.
1: It always helps to bring A-Rod in, though.
2: Yeah.
1: We already got a short
2: round. Like three A-Rods are a really good round. It's just common ground. Obviously, they picked up, like, you know, the Dawson, the Jessica Strawberry.
1: Yeah.
2: But no one else is giving them a chance.
1: Right. No one else is willing to step up and pay that max contract. It's kind of bizarre to me that, you know, being an Oakland Athletics fan, I can take a kid holdover. I just expect to be the lowest, you know, salary out there. The A's are like the 7th. You know, we're not even in the top 5 right now.
2: You forget that.
1: Yeah.
2: You know, one thing that I'm seeing too, that I forgot to mention, is that a lot of these teams are starting to offer big deals to their young talent, right?
1: Like, yeah.
2: The A's, the Boston down now. And we're seeing more of that again. That is so good.
1: And also, you mentioned how some small market teams are coming around and stepping up. You know, a lot of players are doing that. I'm listening to their interviews, their signing interviews. If it's in Texas or Florida, they talk about the no income tax.
2: Right. That's another thing that's hard for sellers.
1: In New York, have it coming at it at an angle where, okay, they're saving it on that kind, they're getting more opportunities to kind of build their social media over, so it doesn't matter if they're making an Antonio or New York. There's opportunities really coming up from all different angles. We're talking Major League Baseball, and I think we need to get back into what we've been talking about. That's CWS going on right here, right now in Omaha. John, can we get you back?
2: Yeah.
1: All right, well, we're just about to be going to cut it off before the one in this world. Let's take a quick minute to recognize one of our fans. His partner's not his door, EPN. Browse, work, and play online with confidence thanks to world-class cybersecurity. 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

0: I really love taking care of people, and I love to help people see better.
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8: And welcome back, everybody, to WTLO. You know what that stands for. Where's the line, Nebraska? And let's enjoy by
9: DJO and
8: Jeremy Odom. We had to bring Jonah Berlinger back on
10: time.
8: That's just it. We had to get back into your wheelhouse, right? One of your many wheelhouses that we've been covering it for a number of years now.
11: Absolutely.
8: Yeah. It feels like there's a group chat with those Tennessee guys, too.
12: Yeah.
8: You know, I mean,
9: just get reactivated at some point. It's like, let's go. It's time.
10: They're like, bring out your best collar shirt, your best scary pair of Sperry's, and let's go. Let's go blow Omaha up.
9: Avengers Assemble, right?
8: We made it through the supers. Let's get going.
9: Yeah.
8: Speaking of which,
10: round top.
8: Here's a rundown of the bracket that we have going on for the MDAC final.
9: Okay, well, obviously we started with West Virginia, which everybody was excited for. Big win over Troy, they had an advantage. And North Carolina will be down to the Ole Miss. And Ole Miss going to play the little comeback game.
8: Yes.
9: And they Ole Miss, which they can't get the lead out of Ole Miss.
8: Yes. Hats off to the Trojans, right? That was an entertaining game, both of them. You know, they gave that opening round game a run of the
9: They really did. Yeah. And then to go on and get their first win, beat the MS, and play the MS. So, yeah, hats off to Troy. Now they would end up going on to lose the way they would in the background. West Virginia, of course, had a good day then for North Carolina. They would be in the way. So, on the other side, we had Oklahoma absolutely destroying Alabama.
8: I know, a little disappointing for the old Crimson Tide.

But we'll just set the table for like 90s

0: 8% charity, and we'll do a shot ski. Remember those shot ski? You know, maybe do their own thing, you know, but like have a rival type of a board like that. Marker board,
1: the criticism I've probably seen from fans around the nation, they're like, we want no part of that.

0: And he ignites the excitement, but also, it's a long day.
1: Right.
0: No, I totally understand that.
2: Well, before the series CWS was even set, we had a couple of big names get knocked out. Top two seeds, Georgia Tech, who we were high on Georgia Tech, especially down the stretch. And then UCLA, not helping Big Ten out, number one overall seed. That kind of opened the door for your next, I would say, tier, and that's Georgia and UNC, the Tar Heels. And they got a look about like the favorite three now.
1: Yeah.
2: I was so impressed with Georgia being able to handle Texas
3: twice.
1: Yeah, and his top notch, right? So to get through that.

0: I mean, club very well.
1: And you took me right where I wanted to go. UNC just feels like the Cardinals feel like a more team. Steel bases they can manufacture around us. I was so impressed with Georgia Health. They read the headlines, they heard the narrative too, that Texas and that pitching was just elite over the top. And to give the Bulldogs credit, not only did their pitching staff step up to match that, but you said it, their offense just enough to get by the line. Not once, but twice here.
2: States, and yes, that means you, Nebraska. The whole world is watching one tournament right now. Group stage chaos, knockout drama, stoppage time heartbreak. 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
0: And welcome back for another segment of WTL, Where's the Line? 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

0: You gotta be tight off the D-box, you gotta have those approaches in the green, you gotta be well, you gotta control your spin, and try to hold those three. You can hit your pop, you know, if you miss out, you might be able to roll all the way out.
1: I was going to say, I think it's like the ultimate thing of the US Open, that Phil Mickelson goes for the putt, he knows he's about to go rolling up the green. It's like, rather than having to take that, he runs over and tap it to stop it, and would rather take that two-stroke penalty there than to let it go rolling off, because that's how much harder it's going to be down there.
0: Which I believe you can actually do.
1: I think that one, obviously they're not going to do it, but two, I think it's just so hard to lose. So if they know that putt is probably just going to be that hard, and probably going to be having the exact same result on them. But the fun part of the US Open, Logan Field, you have all big money bucks, everybody wants to go for the major, and then obviously all the open contenders that are qualified now. You're probably not taking any of those guys, it's all you can't get there. It's probably like they're one of the only pro tournaments they've ever played in, and that's arguably one of the hardest tours you're going to find on the PGA Tour. So what are you doing with the top 20, top 10?

0: I don't know. I feel like with the pace of what PGA plays, like, given how hard it is, like,
1: you probably go into this first day of the US Open knowing it's going to be a slow pace, just given how it plays out. Like, but I think for the pros, you probably want to kind of enjoy that it's like just some newbie guy, just something you can kind of chat with and just be relaxed with, because you know, it's not like the guy you're really competing against, because you assume that guy is probably not making the weekend. And if you're that guy, you're pumped by your opportunity. I met the first couple of tees, you're nervous as would be. You always can go out and play freely, you know? Like, you're nothing to lose. You're out of the US Open, which is crazy to say. And then, like, you kind of play free and you enjoy yourself out there. And if you're someone who comes to bad, you know, just try and break it up the next hole.
2: I guess we haven't seen much of his live game, but we've seen him in the majors. He can be a good player. He knows how to play. And given how the conditions usually work out, the way that he kind of has that hard core to do it, usually the rough doesn't impact him as much as it may have for him.
0: Not only Shinnecock, but just in that area around there with the golf courses, there are three top 100 courses out there, so by all means, it's golf country right there. They're living it up with their selection there. So we're taking the win on this week. Just taking the ticket there.
3: So, winner, and I've been beating this drum. I've had this tournament circled on my calendar. I think I started talking about it. We're in the to win. I got Scottie Scheffler. US Open Sunday. It's going to be on the first event. It's Father's Day. And it's super race. So I think Scottie Scheffler comes out. Battles through these tough conditions. He's the number one player in the world for a week. He hasn't quite had all those wins that we generally expect. Through this point in the season, he's been playing a really good golf. He can't just go and get it all together this week. He goes out there, gets his win, he caps off birthday, Father's Day, celebration, great to see him. Scottie Scheffler will win. I got him at plus
0: 1. I'm gonna take one out of left field.
1: Just gonna go for this. I'm taking Brooks Koepka this week. I know he's had some crazy rounds. I get it. And I would say, you know, the biggest thing has been his putting's been off. Otherwise, it's really the category. He's one of the top golfers. But the reason I'm taking him this week is his putting's been off, and given these conditions, I don't know if his putting gets much worse, but everybody else is going to get worse. So assuming he still plays at that, maybe gets a little better at it. Anything possible, so I think that everybody else kind of falls off to his level and he's playing at his 2,000 approach shots for the one you see. Everything kind of has that wall. As always, another golf segment on WTL, Where's the Line?
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4: I go back and forth with this guy.
5: Like, in today's game, he wouldn't even have 20 home runs. Like, give me a break. He, like, the record was, like, 4 home runs the season before he hit 20.
4: Correct.
6: Like, people forget what an elite pitcher he was,
4: yes,
6: too.
4: Yes.
5: Here we go.
6: Did you even know he was a pitcher? I mean,
4: he's the first original, like, New York Yankees becoming the New York Yankees. Like, that guy pitching for Baltimore over there. Like,
5: get him in New York. Get him over here.
4: Prediction mark for those who don't know. Not that.
7: A lot of momentum. Cody. You got a stud quarterback. We've got a running back who will just drill his head into any ball he's around. I know you've got an opinion on this.
6: They got Odell Beckham back?
7: He's back.
6: I mean,
7: wow.
6: That is
5: got the headlines.
6: You know how excited, all the momentum from that.
8: Come out with each and every game day, giving you the latest edge for the possible. Big thanks, big
4: to Majana Verlander with the on New Jersey Sports Network.
6: They just on
4: okay, and then Babe Media. You're the founder.
6: Yes, founder.
4: Check it out. Check it out for sure. Where's the J?

0: I will talk to him on your behalf, Reg. Drive safe. I love you, man. Thank you for the call.
1: Absolutely.
0: You got it. She's about to come out here, as a matter of fact, so she could probably just heard that, Reg. You be well. Take care.
1: I wondered if that was the
0: cheesy
1: you were talking about.
0: Ladies and gentlemen, thanks very much.
2: Amazing. Come on. That is amazing. And then for Reggie Jackson to say, I can't wait to shake your hand to someone.
0: Welcome to the club. Welcome to the club. Welcome to the club. Fed by an entire city over the moon about your accomplishments. Mr. June. And by the way, the fact that Hugh Jackman is about to join us, you should thank him, Mike, because if I had more time, I'd be like, you know that guy who checked you in the diehard Yankee fan? He's now wearing a Dodger hat. I would have totally thrown him under that bus. Like, it was down in Tank of Heroes, and people are bringing him.
3: I mean, he did just hear it, Reggie.
2: I mean, he's listening right now.
0: I might call back in. You're Hugh Jackman. You might call back in.
2: Take my bets back.
0: What the hell?
2: Mr. Reggie, Mike has a Dodger.
0: Yeah, no, you're even worse than Yankee Dodger hat. A Switchbox logo hat that only weirdos wear. Like this guy. All right, let's take a break. Ladies and gentlemen.
2: I do love New York.
0: We go from Reggie Jackson to Hugh Jackman. Everybody. We'll talk about his new movie, The Death of Robin Hood, and the great celebrity true or false next.
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22: Back here in the Rich Eisen Show. I am so excited about this. That was just great with Reggie Jackson. And for the first time on this program, is the star of the new film, Death of Robin Hood, theaters near you. Tomorrow, ladies and gentlemen, for the first time, Jackman on the program. How are you
23: doing? Doing great. Good morning.
22: Good morning to you, too. It is a thrill to have you on here. Let's start, obviously, with the film that you are promoting. What a take on the Robin Hood story. There's no other. Not many merry men. You know, I was looking for the forest of Nottingham, didn't see it.
23: No tights.
22: No, there was no tights. There was a body count. I didn't see that in my growing up about Robin Hood.
23: There's bows and arrows. And there's a body count. Yes.
22: Where did this idea come from?
23: This was Michael Sarnowski, who did a great movie called Pig with Nicolas Cage. I don't know if you saw that. And then Quiet Place, First Day, Day One. He's a wonderful writer, director, young guy. And I just read this script. My friend's a producer on it. And he sent it to me. And I was like, something about this tape, which is drawn from a ballad. There is a ballad about the death of Robin Hood. And it's about this long. Sure. And he took that idea. He read it when he was 10 years old. And this is a quiet death. This mythic hero just in a bed, lying in this priory. And fascinated. So it had been sitting there for a while, but it was this idea of actually about mythology and story. And of course, Robin Hood is one of the great source folklore heroes of all time. And it's been around for almost 1,000 years in different forms. And he was really just trying to imagine the truth of what would it be like years after the Merry Men disbanded? What would the cost or weight of being, of having been an outlaw? And now with descendants of people he killed, whether it was for good reason or not, now trying to hunt him down for retribution and him having to kill them. So it was this idea of the weight of guilt, the weight of violence, pain, and ultimately he wrote the story about redemption, and I just felt it was really beautiful. I just loved the script, and I loved him as a director, and I was like, I'm in.
22: Yeah, and if you can't get any, I guess if you're a fan, you're just, you know, strolling around, seeing commercials for it, seeing billboards for it, the phrase, he was no hero, right there on the movie poster, the death of Robin Hood. And to be honest with you, it looks very dramatic, you know, from the way it looks on the poster to the film itself.
23: Shot in the same place, actually. Shot in Northern Ireland.
22: Is that right?
23: So, yeah, we had a lot of the same crew. We had a lot of the same locations in many ways. And, I mean, it's beautiful. There is something mythic about it. I think that some of the vistas you see are just extraordinary. I think Michael's got a beautiful eye. So, I know what you mean. Yeah, he was no hero. And we want to sometimes, even with ourselves, tell a story that we're the hero. That old, you know, we're all the hero of our own life, you know. But everything is nuanced. Things are not black and white. And it's very much a cautionary tale about the stories we hear, the stories we believe in, and to be really honest with ourselves about all aspects of the story and the power of those stories.
22: Well, I mean, not to get too deep here, but, you know, your career, you've done so many things. In The Greatest Showman, P.T. Barnum, he's not really a hero. You know what I mean? Even a hero in his own household. Wolverine, you're taking a look at the Wolverine. He's got some pretty big demons, too. He's supposed to be the superhero, right? I mean, what do you like about sort of flipping characters on their heads?
23: Because it feels human to me. It actually makes me like someone a little more. Makes me relate to a character even more. Because we're all trying to do our best, right? We're all doing our best all the time. We are nuanced. There is a darkness to humanity as well as a light. And it's not something I think we... try to deny that part. No, I'm a good guy. And overall, I think most of us are, but there are parts of us that I don't really mind. Parts of us that are a little darker. And it's okay. It's very human. You know? And there is parts of being human that I think we ignore them at our peril. And that's sort of what this movie is about. And weirdly enough, the movie is ultimately, I think, really redemptive. And somehow taking accountability for who we are and what we do is part of that redemption.
22: Yeah,
23: we're going deep, Rich.
22: Look at us, Hugh. Look at us go deep here. You want to talk Yankee baseball? It's there. I saw you at the game the other day. I saw that.
23: It was so great. It was so awesome. I mean, I grew up in Australia, so we would go to the cricket for 5 days in a row and sit there for 8 hours. So I'm always like, that's it. Come on. Let's keep going. It was so awesome. It was so great. And it wasn't the result I wanted, but in a way, it didn't matter. It was fantastic.
22: Did you play sports as a kid?
23: Yeah. I played cricket. So cricket was the summer sport for us. I played rugby. I was a high jumper. I was a swimmer. I played sports my whole life. I loved it.
22: Have you gotten into the NFL at all? I know you've been to some games.
23: That's,
22: I know that.
23: That's my probably number one sport is here for sure.
22: Okay.
23: Yeah, I love football. Well, right now, I'm all NBA.
22: Okay. All right. You're locked in on Knicks.
23: Nick Fan.
22: Okay.
23: I'm a Nick Fan. Yeah, so it's been really amazing, actually, to be in the city. I've been here for many years, but not with a championship team.
22: Yes,
23: I think the last time they were in the finals was just before I arrived here in the city. And it's incredible. I finished a theater show, so I got out of the theater, and there were 2.5 minutes left of the game. And I have a 4-minute bike ride home. And I'm like, 2.5 minutes? Definitely going to make it back for the end. But I played a little game as I was driving. I thought, I'm going to try and predict the score, depending on the noise of the city. And I totally got it right. Like, as I'm on the bike, I'm hearing cheers from apartment buildings, people on the street. There was about 50 people outside, like, pick up baseball, basketball game, cheering. I'm like, oh, we're doing great. We're leading. And then it just went like 10 blocks. I'm like, and I got off, and it was that second game where it was very, very close, and I just made it home. The city has just been galvanized. It's so cool.
22: Normally, you can't tell what's happening in New York City just based on the noise, because it's always, I'm from New York City, either angry or, somebody cuts you off in traffic. You know what I mean? Like, you have no idea.
23: I didn't quite understand how, in every other sport, there's two teams, right? And I know there's the Nets, but it's really a Knicks town, right? So it's the only sport, I think, where New York City, the biggest city in the world, feels like a small town. Everyone comes together. And it's a rare thing. It's pretty cool.
22: Hugh Jackman here on the Rich Eisen Show. The Death of Robin Hood, available in theaters nationwide tomorrow, June 19th. So, Hugh, the show here that you're on, thrilled to have you here. Normally, we would have you in the studio, but I know you're a busy guy. We have a game called Celebrity True or False, where there are some things that we read out there about your career, wondering if they're true or false. We have some real brief production about you, too, for somebody of your stature. Go ahead. That's a production value. Celebrity True or False would be happening here on the Rich Eisen Show. First up, true or false, Hugh. You once sang the Australian national anthem at a rugby match and got booed by over 30,000 New Zealanders. Is that
23: true? Maybe more than 30,000.
22: So that may be the false part of it, is we've underestimated the number of Kiwi that were booing.

0: face. Not only was I booed, but I looked at abs. 10 to 20,000 was in like an arena. Kids. It was eight. There was eight. I'm like, no. It was like a bad nightmare. That was the worst.
1: Was it because of the belt or because of the Timberlake?
0: Yeah, my belt was just so infuriating. He's an amateur. He's a professional, clearly. And I was like, guys, I'll just turn up here for money and movies. Like, I didn't think I was going to do that. And I remember going off stage, and Kenny G was there. Kenny G was, and when he came out of his dressing room, he goes, you suck, man. That was terrible. I'm like, you too, Kenny G. Come on.
1: Showing up to birth for kids, man. Okay, I like it.
0: I'm still in therapy.
1: Next one for you. True or false, Hugh Jackman, during a stage production of Beauty and the Beast, you drank too much water before taking the stage with disastrous results when nature called mid-song.
0: At the end of the song, the big final F-sharp note, I totally peed my pants. Because a little, it's a very energetic song. Yeah, sing and dance. I had to pick up that old hair over my shoulder. And it was all so when I picked her up, I was like, oh. I'm like, oh, damn it. A little bit came out. And that's when I realized I'd stopped singing. And Belle, who's hanging, goes, you're right. What's going on? So I started singing, and then I just had this choice of the last note. I either don't sing at all on the final note, front and center, stage, or I pee my pants, or more accurately, red tights. And that's how I am.
1: There's no hiding.
0: As an artist, I sang the note, and it was just like, there we go.
1: So I'm mandated to follow up. If it was a D sharp, not it was it the note itself? Was it the character?
0: I think you're right. That's a great question, Richard. I may have been okay. D sharp, the F sharp at that time it was right up there for me.
1: Okay.
0: And I was like, no, I've got to, whatever it is, you've got to release. I'll sing those big notes.
1: Okay.
0: You've got to clench if you want to hold on.
1: Alright, so make a note. F sharp equals P flat. God.
0: Alright.
1: I can't be contained. Third one, celebrity true or false with Hugh Jackman. True or false, to play the role of Wolverine, you went on a daily 6,000 calorie diet to accompany your physical training, and The Rock was the one who gave you this regimen.
0: It's absolutely true. I saw him in some movie like with Tooth Fairy, I think it was. And he was, and I rang him. And it was so cool. He picked up and he goes, yo, yeah, man. And he gave me, and he goes, here it is. And halfway through him giving the diet and the training and everything, there was a knock on his door, clearly in the trailer. And he goes, hang on a sec. And he opens up the door and he says, we're ready for it. He goes, I'm talking to Wolverine. I'll be out there when I'm done. And I was like, that's the greatest moment ever. But yeah, he goes, and I remember at one point, I said, you said, I sent him a picture of my cheat meal, because he was like, dude, make sure you have a cheat meal on the whatever day you choose, and go for it. Like, it's important for your body as well as your mind. So I sent him a picture of my cheat meal, and I can't say exactly what he wrote, but it was disparaging. And then he sent me a picture of his cheat meal, which is like, it's like a shop, like it's an entire store of chocolate chip, peanut butter, cookies, like a bowl of them, a bottle of tequila, and three pizzas. And he goes, that's a cheap meal. Again, with more disparaging comments.
1: What was your cheap meal? Was this ornate?
0: Like a burger and fries and shake and something. He goes, if you're not sick at the end of your cheap meal, you haven't cheated.
1: I love that. Two more here with Hugh Jackman. The time we have left here in support of The Death of Robin Hood, available in theaters nationwide June 19th. True or false, Hugh, with doubts about greenlighting The Greatest Showman, you performed the final song of the film From Now On in a meeting with executives

0: I think partly true. Yeah, we had a final presentation. Man, that room was filled with, like, Cynthia Erivo was part of that, and Aaron Spade, and Kiala Settle. That, her singing of that particular read-through, Kiala Settle's version of This Is Me, I think has been viewed 200 million times. And I had, the day before, I had to have surgery for skin cancer in my nose, and my doctor said, you can't sing that, and it's gonna, I had like 80 stitches in my nose. And they were like, you're gonna burst it. And so I had someone else singing, I would read the lines that someone would sing. And the beginning of From Now On is a little spoken. And I was like, I just couldn't handle it. And I sang it. And I was into it. And so everyone in the room was like, oh, this is so cool. This is so cool. And I remember finishing the song, and it was just blood. And I have now almost all of those stitches are redone. This is what we got the green light. Again, so much going on.
1: I saw the video last night with my wife. We were watching. Because again, the greatest showman, my kids are now 17, 15, 12. So when the greatest showman came out, that was no question, right in the pocket. And when it came out for streaming, once a week, twice a week, it's a beautiful film. It's an incredible movie. The music is unreal. We watched this video last night, and my son was like, no, this is the read-through. This is the one that put the green light. And I'm like, no, this can't be. There's too many people in the room. And he was insisting. So that video, because I could see your nose was a little bit, you know, if you will, jacked up.
0: That is true. It was really, because you gotta, it had been 23 years since it'd been an original musical. On Film News, this was the last one, and it was expensive. No one had heard of Justin Avenger, wrote all the songs. Everything about it, they were nervous about. And so the director said, I need them to come in and hear the music. And above our heads, I don't know if you can see it in the video, was a constant screen playing of images as well as the choreography. So he had dancers film and do this. So when we were singing, above their heads, they could see what the dancing was going to look like. So it was, and that was what got us over the line.
1: Yeah, I mean, it was a festival. It was a circus in that room. What a incredible performance.
0: Something I'll never forget. It was a really, really cool moment.
1: Awesome. So quickly, last one for you, celebrity True or False, Hugh Jackman. True or False, your prestige co-star, the prestige co-star, David Bowie, nicknamed you the Scalper, because you once admitted to him that you sold the ticket to one of his concerts rather than going to
0: the story's true, the label is false. The story is worse. I got a little flustered. He's just the coolest guy ever. And I, as I'm halfway through telling him the story that the first concert I was ever going to go to was Jesus in Sydney, and I was 13, and I'd spent $20 on a ticket, which was so much money to me back then, and then someone offered me 50 on the day at school, and I took it. So I was like, $50 was $1 million, basically. And I'm like, absolutely. So I told him the story about halfway through, I could see him glazing over. And he didn't call me anything, he just walked away. We did act together, and so he talked to me on film, and that was pretty much it.
1: One of those stories where you're like, why am I telling you?
0: Totally. But I committed to it, so I had to finish it. And I thought, I'll have a little giggle at this. No. He wasn't annoyed. He wasn't annoyed, he was just David Bowie. It was just impossible to read, and he listened to me, he looked at me, and he just walked away.
1: This has been delightful. I really appreciate you taking the time or giving us the time that you have.
0: I appreciate you letting me get this, settle the score, and make sure that people know the truth.
1: Yes, that's what we're doing. We're letting folks know what's true and what is not. And we provide a service here on the Rich Eisen Show.
0: But thanks, Rich.
1: No, thank you.
0: You're awesome, man. Keep doing what you do.
1: Thanks, you. I really appreciate that. Same thing to you. The Death of Robin Hood, available in theaters nationwide. June 19th, Robin Hood himself is here on the Rich Eisen Show. Hugh Jackman. So much fun right there.
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17: Here on the Rich Eisen Show, our radio audience just returned. Susie Schuster here along with Sarah Tiana in studio. Renee Montgomery zooming in. Women's Sports Now at 6 p.m. Eastern Time tonight on the Disney family of digital networks, Disney Plus, Hulu, ESPN, and so much more. The guests, lead guests, if you will, today. Very few people who could be a lead guest in the Women's Sports Now show or Teresa Witherspoon, but Roger Goodell coming on to talk about flag football. And I furnished you with videos of our Taylor.
18: Right.
17: You were with Xander with his Taylor, as in Taylor Swift. You were at a, you took Xana to Vancouver to see her in the Eras Tour. And we were down here in Southern California where Taylor was playing flag football for her grade school. I think our bench, and that's what obviously we're talking about, because the NFL wants to put flag football in every state, in every school, in every state, and certainly girls like football. I think Taylor would play that, or Taylor would play that enough, like, if she could. She loved the whole state, you know? And so, obviously, are you going to show those videos?
18: I would want to, because I want to see how he goes about
17: it. Oh, well, I don't know. You have to play him sound full.
18: I think it's a great opportunity for them to get out there and be a part of the game. The league is committed to growing it, so we'll talk in depth about that with Robbie.
17: Well, and the guest list again for your show and this one over the last hour, certainly. It's been fun to use the Marv phrase that he was on yesterday.
18: I was out here covering the Angels in Fox Sports, and I went to so many games.
17: I'll never forget the day you called me. You'll never guess who I was talking to. I'm like, look, you're like, you're a child that I don't know. I'm like, yeah. And my first question was, I think, what's your one? Yeah. It was my first question.
18: And then he called me like a couple days later. He's like, where are you? I'm like, oh, I'm out for dinner with Reggie.
17: That's true.
18: He's like, what?
17: I'm like, she's out for dinner. Hey, want to have dinner? Yes.
18: Just a flex.
17: And he calls in and he was so great talking about, you know, what this means to the city and how it makes a large metropolis like New York feel potential, like a neighborhood feel, bringing people together, talking about Brunson, and cheer,
18: the coolest part is that he just says to me, I'm proud. driving down the freeway.
1: DJ thought that was
12: yeah.
18: Right?
1: Yeah.
19: That's from Master Plan.
1: Yeah. DJ loves it. Like, never gets me this call.
19: And I just go, Reggie?
1: And you were like, yes.
19: That was just trying to be funny.
20: What happened without him? Amongst our euphoria, Reggie wanting to call into the show, we forgot to tell Adam that he's calling. Expect someone on the bat line. And he's like, yeah, I'm sitting there. I see a ring, so I answer. He goes, hi, it's Reggie Jackson. And Adam goes, it's Reggie Jackson. Wow.
18: Sorry, Adam.
1: Yes, I guess we should give heads up whenever somebody is a Reggie stature.
18: Whenever somebody was in candy bars calling in.
1: That wasn't a great moment for me. Remember when I was throwing to you? I tried to get it around my microphone. It wasn't good. He's like, give it to me.
12: That
1: was the last time he was here.
19: I still have the one.
1: Is that right?
19: Yeah, I mean, we've had other ones, but like the one, actually, the one he threw to me.
1: Del Tufo's lucky that Hugh Jackman was coming on because I was going to bring up.
20: No, I got a rapper right here.
1: I was going to bring up to
20: Reggie Bar rapper.
1: I was going to bring up to Reggie that Mike is now wearing a split Yankee Dodger cap.
18: I can't believe he didn't do that.
1: I could have just, you know, it was too much of a feel good.
20: No, yeah, very feel good. We didn't want to bring it down.
1: Wolverine was waiting. All right, that wraps up our Thursday program. And everybody make sure you stay tuned for Women's Sports Now coming up at 6 Eastern Time. The commissioner of the NFL, Roger Goodell, will be a guest on that program. Back to wrap on Disney Plus.
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20: 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Why Stein needs more than just to provide an energy company. Stein has yield. Soybeans are lower on funding technical selling. USDA imported sales of soybeans to China at unknown destinations for the upcoming year. The market continues to monitor crop development weather. In July, soybeans are 93 points lower at 1122. August is 9 lower at 1127. Corn is mostly low on funding technical selling. The USDA reported sales of corn to Mexico for the 26-27 marketing year. And the market continues to monitor crop development weather. In July, contract is 5 cents. The wheat complex is mixed on spread trade. Excessive heat in Europe is expected to reduce yields and could cut their global supplies. July, Chicago wheat is 10 lower. So, Swedish reserve September is 10 lower at 611. Quarter in Minneapolis, July wheat is 62 lower at 690. In Kansas City, the July contract is 11.5 lower at 641. Ivan Peter Cash on the next position square ahead of this afternoon's catalog. We report and waiting for direct trade box. We lower in August by Cattle now 120.2765. October is $1 lower at 48.85. August Peter Cash for 17 higher 67.60. September is 5 cents lower 367.70. Hogs are mixed on spread trade with ongoing demand uncertainties. Export sales are down significantly and the market near low, but your hogs are steady to lower. July hogs are up 26.94 and 87. Bradley. In August, his dad was 1796-32. In Callan, he became a brownfield.
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25: We are live, Richard, to pick our South Jose's glove, and nobody seems to know what to get Billy or Jimmy for their wedding
26: present. I'm Christine Lisi. Rory McIlroy's moved to the top of the leaderboard at the U.S. Open. Ludvig Holberg and Ricky Fowler are two back. Brooks Koepka, the four off the lead. Scotty Scheffler, the top-ranked golfer in the world, is six strokes back. Only five golfers currently under par at Shinnecock Hills Golf Club. Despite his Knicks winning the NBA title for the first time in 53 years, the team will not go into the punitive second aiming to keep it together for next season, according to owner Jim Dolan. New York's projected to be $13 million below the second apron this summer. So what are its priorities? ESPN NBA front office insider Bobby Marks.
27: Your bench. They also have the 24th, 4th, and 31st pick in the draft. They've got a leader back in here. There's also the looming Carl Anthony Towns extension. 4 years, $272 million that he's extension for. He can negotiate.
26: Baseball Brewers righty Quinn Priester will undergo season-ending surgery for thoracic outlet syndrome. He is expected to be sidelined 8 to 10 months. NHL Capitals signed coach Spencer Carberry to a multi-year extension.
28: Hey, Michelle Coleman, and coming up Friday, the vibes around the Dallas Cowboys are extremely high right now. So what do they need to achieve this year in order to prove themselves? We'll talk about it on Sports Center 6 a.m. right here on ESPN Radio, ESPN 2, and ESPN U.
22: From Studio 2 of the worldwide headquarters of ESPN and the HD studio in Atlanta, Georgia, this is Freddie and Harry.
29: When they won that series at 5 against the Spurs, I knew it would bring the city together, it would bring the Knicks fans together, but I could not have imagined in a million years so many people finding a way to be around each other, David. I knew it would mean everything. I don't think I count on that kind of everything, what I've seen since Saturday night.
30: Freddie, it's bringing a tear to my eye. As somebody who's been a lifelong Knicks fan, this is everything to me, man. This is everything to me. From the moment I was in that building in Game 4, and I watched them come back, I've been waiting my whole life in this Game 4 for this moment. This is just something that just my heart is just so full right now.
29: Oh my God.
30: Seeing my people in New York City that I've fallen in love with from when I was the wee age of 40 a couple days ago.
29: So wrong.
30: And just loving this team all this time, seeing them get to the promised land, Freddie, I'm with you. Shannon, this is for us. This is for us.
22: This is Freddie and Harry. This
12: you had heard there, is not at the Knicks parade today, because he's right here with me. I'm Freddie and Harry on ESPN Radio. Welcome to the show, everybody. I am Matt Fontana. He is David Dennis Jr. Freddie and Harry, ESPN Radio, ESPN app, and Sirius XM channel 80. 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David, I appreciate you not going to the parade as a Knicks fan to celebrate with all of your people, because it's a celebration is on. There's some debauchery happening. We're going to talk about that. It is a championship parade, though, and I know people are showing out. Showing up and showing out there in New York.
4: I'm so sad I can't be there.
12: We can get live stream.
4: This is the sacrifice that you make when you want to be, you know, want to be somebody in this industry. Yeah, I can't be. I just watch my friends and family out there celebrating. I want to be with them. I want to be like, Knicks in five, we did it, everybody. But I just been here at home, you know. It's been,
12: you're with your family, right? Everybody
4: with my,
12: oh, no,
4: with my family.
12: I don't want to be at the game. I don't want to be. I'd rather be with my family. I'd
4: rather be with my family. Right. It's been 53 long hours of not having a championship that I was sad about. Now we're here. Now we're here. And I just can't be with everybody, but I'm there in spirit, everybody.
12: There we are. There it is.
4: My guy, Jay Brunson, Kat, everybody. I'm there. My heart's there with you guys.
12: Let's get to it. The main thing.
6: The main thing. With Freddie and Harry.
12: I mean, there is no other thing than today, the 2026. Still kind of feels weird to say. New York Knicks NBA Championship Parade is on. They've been there. They're enjoying it. It's a lot of fun. And like you said, David, the 53 years of pent-upness, if you will, of getting to a championship, there are this literally lifelong Knicks fans that weren't sure if this day was ever going to come, and they got it, and it's a beautiful Thursday for them to celebrate.
4: This goes up. The only parade I can think of like this is the Cleveland. LeBron won in Cleveland. It took them, for what I understand, like 5 hours to get through the parade route, which is just a couple of miles, like a few blocks of New York space. I saw people camping out at 4 in the morning. They were probably camping out earlier than that. The streets were packed before the sun came up. The subway was packed before the sun came up. This is an all-timer of a championship parade. Like, I'm not even talking about Knicks parade. A championship parade. This one.
12: I was in Cleveland. I was there for the parade. My brother came down to my apartment. David, he left my house at 5 o'clock in the morning to get down the street. By the parade started, he was in row 10 of these people. Like, that's how many people. And what happened in Cleveland was, we obviously didn't know what to do with the parade. They had no barriers up. So they started the parade, and people flooded into the street, and they couldn't get them back out of the street to proceed with the parade.
4: Yeah.
12: So that's why it took so long. I don't think New York's going to necessarily have that problem, because they have so much space to get to, and everybody can be spread out. But they're similar in that, like, even New York, as big of a sports town as that is, it's been so long for that particular parade to happen that everybody just wants to be a part of it.
4: Yeah, this is one of those things that kind of feels like, I don't want to, you know, sort of over-romanticize this, but it feels like New York is back in a way that I don't recall seeing, just from a city standpoint, right? Like, from the city of New York feels very bad in a way that I don't remember since, like, the Yankees are winning championships. Like, this is the New York that we had dreamed about. Like, this is the New York that I remember as a kid in the South being like, I want to live in New York. I want to be in New York. All the things, the cool things that, like, Godzilla comes to New York. The Ninja Turtles are in New York. Like, all the cool things happen in New York, and I want to be a part of it. Like, Spider-Man is, like, swinging around New York. Like, that's the type of feeling that I have, because there's so much discussion about the way that we talk about the country and their, you know, this great sort of migration away from New York. People are leaving the city. The city has gentrification and all this stuff. New York's not the same. This is a reminder beyond sports. This is transcendent sports to the point where it's like, let's remember what New York is as a city.
2: I saw somebody in an Elmo costume there, so I'm sure the Turtles are probably there. I'm sure Spider-Man might be there. You never know. And I think you bring up a great point because I saw this. It was such a point about in New York, you have Jets fans, you have Giants. Now they're going to be divided. You're going to have Mets fans, you're going to have Yankees fans. In New York, almost everybody's a Mets fan. And no offense to the Nets, you know, Jersey, I know they're Brooklyn now, but like everybody's a Knicks fan. And like you said, to be there, to be around people, just to be able to celebrate it, to be a part of it, because it has been so long, and the Knicks have been a punchline for a long time about why they hadn't had a championship, especially while other teams in the city were having so much success. So to be able to get to this point, I'm sure it's like a giant relief. I can't even imagine the collective sigh of relief from the city that the Knicks finally got one. And part of that is proving some people wrong. Let's hear from Jalen Brunson, of course, a massive part of the Knicks winning that championship. He was out of the parade. Get a little message to some of the people around the house.
6: There's a lot of people that have a lot of negative stuff to say. There's a lot of people who have a lot of opinions. But when you prove them wrong, you really have to, say to them.
2: There's going to be expletives said. There's a parade. There's going to be things consumed on a parade. And he's so right, David, because, like, you know, it's hard to sit there and say, oh, the Knicks, how downtrodden, how upset he is in New York, man.
4: I mean, Jalen Brunson is probably... I can't think of a more doubted NBA Finals MVP than Jalen Brunson. I mean, when you think of somebody, like I think of with the ankles early in his career, but once those ankles were done, it was like, oh, this dude, we've never seen anything like this. This guy is to the moon. Jokic was underestimated early, obviously, as a, you know, where he was drafted and all that stuff, an underrated guy, but he's also 7 feet tall. Like, Jalen Brunson, if there's anybody who had reserved the right to go up there on the podium with the microphone in front of him and list out everybody who's doubted him probably since the age of 8, he could have done it, and everybody would have cheered the whole time. He just aired his grievances out. But that's not what he does. He does it on the court. He did it to Victor Wembanyama on the court. He's doing it. And you know, shout out to the Knicks also. Nobody said Becky Hammond's name. Like, there's just no... I'm glad that... And the fans, too. Like, I'm glad there was no focus on her, which is kind of a classic move by the Knicks in the city of New York.
2: And especially for Brunson, listen, finals MVPs are usually the biggest reason why teams win titles, because they're usually the best player. But like, David, you and I are talking about the trajectory of Brunson to get there, to maybe not take the biggest deal to leave some money on the table for other guys to get signed. And it's also like, it's the Knicks. They have superstars. It's not the lack of trying or lack of talent or anything like that. So it just all had to come together with a bit of an undersized guard. You would have never thought would have been the guy to pull a Superman and take his team to an NBA. I'm not trying to discredit all the accomplishments and the contributions from the other guys, but to look at a guy like Jalen Brunson and be like, yeah, that was the guy. That was the guy that did it for us to get off the Schneider finish three.
4: Yeah, you pointed all these guys in the Knicks, line them up and say, what's the guy that is the most important? And if somebody had never seen basketball before, what's the guy that's most important? They're not picking Jalen Brunson. And I think that this is a good way to sort of re-chart his trajectory as a player. Like, this reminds me a lot of the Dirk championship in 2011. It's like, you think you have sort of the way that this guy's the trajectory of his career, the way we talk about him, you think that it's set, and then all of a sudden it's like, no, he has a whole new chapter, which is the champion, the finals MVP. Like, we're going to talk about Jalen Brunson totally different now than we were 2 weeks ago.
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2: Basketball wrapped up. You got a parade. We're done with the hockey. It is a baseball summer. Let's talk a little ball. Tim Kirchin, ESPN MLB writer and analyst, joining us here I'm Freddie Hare on ESPN Radio. He's David Dennis Jr. I'm Matt Fonseca. Tim, really appreciate your time. And I got to start with something all this week. Jacob Mizrahi and just the 103 mile per hour fastballs. He's got like, what, 90 of the 100 hardest pitches of the season. He really put into words what we've been seeing from him so far through this season.
7: Yeah, we've really never seen anybody quite like this guy. He's been, you know, charting these things. Nobody's thrown as hard as starting pitcher. That's like 26 years. And it's not just that he's 6'7", and he's throwing 104 miles an hour. The ball is coming out of a different arm slot than a lot of other really good pitchers. And it makes it even harder for the hitter to pick it up. So the other day, he had 15 strikeouts, one hitter, and he had a 15 strikeout game with 95%. And that is virtually impossible to do. And in this era, the guys throw unbelievably hard. Their stuff is amazingly good. But not everybody's command is great. This guy's command is great. Also, his last eight starts, he's allowed one earned run and he struck out 8 batters. I mean, that is insane what he is doing. And even though he's the National League is loaded with Cy Young candidates right now, he is the story, pitching story of the season. And that is really paid up to give him what he's doing for Sanchez, for all teams.
30: Yeah, so when you say talk about a guy throwing hard and the speed and all that stuff, when you know the word that comes up is sustainability, is there anything that you're seeing in the motion that you're pretty worried about, or do you think this guy can just keep this thing going?
7: I always worry about guys getting hurt because pitchers get hurt all the time now. And I remember when Mark Pryor came up years ago, I had people tell me it's the most perfect delivery that we've seen in a long, long time. Fundamentally perfect. And then he got hurt a lot. So it doesn't matter if you have perfect mechanics, everything's right, eventually you're going to get hurt. So I'm going to take the high road and say, this guy is different with his size, arm slot, everything else, and he's going to stay healthy. But anything is possible when you're doing such an unnatural motion of throwing a baseball. Eventually, everybody gets hurt, unless, of course, you're Nolan Ryan, who's the greatest power pitcher of all time. So let's just hope the Miz can stay healthy. He is a point in the future.
2: Talking baseball, Tim Kirchin joining us here on Freddie and Harry. You mentioned one of those guys, Christopher Sanchez, Cam Schlitzer, Chase Burns, all really doing well as younger guys. Is there one that stands out to you as maybe the most surprising and maybe a little under the radar in terms of these heavy pitchers?
7: Well, Cam Schlitzer has been amazing since the day he arrived with the Yankees last year. And the surprise is how poised he was down the stretch and in the postseason last year. And, of course, he has picked that up this year, like, seamlessly. The surprise there is, you know, not too long ago, 5 years ago, he was throwing, like, 91 miles an hour. And somehow he has added 8 miles an hour to his velocity. And that's really hard to do. And he's like an average runner. Suddenly, 5 years later, he's just really fast. That's what this guy has done, adding that kind of velocity, using all the tools and all the data that we have. He gained some weight and just changed some things in his delivery. And now he's one of maybe five best pitchers in baseball. I did his game the other day in Toronto on the radio, and he wasn't even at his sharpest. And he still allowed one run in the second inning. I mean, that's how good this guy is. He has 3 fastballs. He's got the cutter, he's got the sinker, and he's got the four-seamer. And not many guys have 3 different variations of the fastball. And really, when he's right, nobody can hit any.
30: Tim, the Knicks championship parade
4: It was all day to day. I don't know if you know, I don't know if you've heard this, but New York fans be a little obnoxious, a little boisterous, a little cocky every once in a while. And I've seen a smattering of greedy New York fans. And Knicks hadn't even started their parade, and they're saying, time for the Yankees to have one, too. Help me out. Help them out. Is there a chance that that could possibly we could see a Knicks and Yankees parade this year?
7: Well, it's certainly possible. Anything is possible in baseball.
2: I saw the other day.
7: I left spring training thinking, Gerrit Cole comes back. This has a chance to be the best Yankee team since they won the World Series in 2008. And I still believe that. Now, Aaron Judge, of course, has to come back in a couple more months or whatever it's going to be, and be the dominant player. They have to get Giancarlo Stanton back. He's got another little twinge here that doesn't help things. But their starting pitching right now is so good. Carlos Lindon, again, we talked about Schwitter. Max Fried will be back in maybe 5 weeks or so. Gerrit Cole is ready to come back. They're starting to pitch a match with any team in baseball. Seattle's great, Dodgers, but the other teams are really good. The Yankees are right there with them. And they led the major leagues in run scored last year. And I think they have a better offensive team this year because Ben Wright has turned into a 30, maybe 40 home run guy. Cody Bellinger gives them another addition offensively, but he's also gives them an athletic player who can play multiple defensive positions, and he can run. So I think they're more equipped this year to handle the long Judge as opposed to say 3 years ago. I'm not saying they're a great, great team. There's some really good teams in the National League, but anything possible in baseball, yes, the Yankees, I think, are good enough to win the World Series if everything goes right.
2: ESPN MLB writer and analyst Tim Kirchen joining us here on Freddie and Harry. Tim, I am a child of the 90s. So this week when it was announced that the Home Run Derby is going back to swings, there's no more clock. They've had it for over a decade. Just your thoughts on the updated rule set and going back to the old school swings and outs for the Home Run Derby.
7: Right. Look, I've always loved the Home Run Derby under, whatever rules that they play. But I thought the first year of the clock was the best home run derby I've ever seen. And that was the one in Cincinnati. And it really helped that a player, Todd Frazier, our dear friend, won it. And his brother was throwing to him. And Todd was screaming at his older brother, throw faster, throw more, throw quicker, because we got to get more swings off. We've said many times the greatest part about baseball is that it doesn't have a clock. But I thought the clock really just revived the home run derby. So we'll see what happens. We'll go back to it. But whatever it is, it's going to be great. Because the difference between that and say the slam dunk contest is there are playgrounds all across the country where guys are making the most amazing dunks you've ever seen. But only in the home run derby are you going to see people hitting home runs, hitting balls that far. I just don't think it's happening on fields across America.
4: Our Tim, before you go, I'm glad we're talking Home Run Derby. I've been floating this for a couple of years, and I want your take on it. Maybe you can run this up the ladder. What about outfielders during the Home Run Derby robbing home runs? Get guys out there. They can rob a couple home runs. They take some points away, maybe a point goes to a teammate or something. What about outfielders robbing home runs at the Home Run Derby? What do you think? Feel free to talk to the power that be and make this suggestion.
7: Well, the powers of Vito listen to me, that's for sure. And I think there's a health factor here. You don't want to take your star center fielder and have him jumping up 50 times during the home run derby up against the wall attempting to steal a home run. So maybe if we could find some wildly athletic collegiate kids, minor league players who could man the walls, maybe that's a possibility. But my thinking is, for the smartest league guys did it, I'm not sure there are a lot of wall scrapers in the home run derby. Most of the balls are leaving the yard by a good margin.
2: Love it. Great stuff. He's Tim Kirchin, ESPN MLB writer and analyst. Tim, always appreciate his time.
7: Okay, guys, see
2: you. There he goes. Right, Dave, what if it was this? Like you said, as a teammate, like, could you picture Aaron Judge and then Giancarlo Stanton or whoever he robbed? A home run for Aaron Judge.
30: There we go.
2: What if it's a cross? Put Carly and Danny Town.
30: There you go.
2: And he matches it. It's like a home run for Judge. It's the Dragons.
30: Put Carl Anthony Towns in the 20th row.
8: If you just happen to
30: catch, they just happen to catch a home run ball out in the crowd. Just 10 people from your city that you want. Like you could have Spike Lee, Carl Anthony Towns, Seinfeld. Just put them out there, just interspersed in the crowd. If they catch the ball, it's Rob.
2: What are the Knicks on a Taco Fall? Home run derby's coming up. Because you have people out there with the fishing nets anyway.
30: Yeah,
2: you know,
30: yeah.
2: I just picture him standing out there with a big fishing net.
30: Yeah, let Wendy do it for the Rangers.
2: Oh, there you go. There you go. Like, in tandem, Ben the Jets. It's perfectly right to his mitt. That should be worth like $5. It'll be fun. But I know Tim is kind of. I hear you saying because it was fun with the clock where it was like, go quick, go quick. But David, I love the out. That's just what we all do. That's what you grew up doing in the bed. You know, we talked about the Sandlot when you play home run derby. Your friends out of the Sandlot, it was swings. It was either a swing or a home run or an out. And that's what we're talking about.
30: Yeah, it'd be a good time. I mean, the home run derby is never bad.
2: It's all. Well, speaking of never bad, Knicks fans, certainly not bad for you today. Weigh in on your championship parade today. Plus,
8: Joe Burrow
2: is battling with different Tigers. 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
28: Unforeseen Lisi as the first round of the U.S. Open rolls on. Rory McIlroy is in sole possession of the lead at 3-under. He's one of only a handful of golfers under par. Moving over is two back. Scotty Scheffler is 5 off the lead. Brooks Koepka, who recently dealt with numbness in two fingers on his left hand, is 6 strokes back. Cowboys mandatory minicamp wrapped up today. Part of the focus this offseason has been on all the changes made on defense. And while that unit will be better this fall, it does remain a concern for Dallas for ESPN NFL analysts. Jason McCourty.
18: So coaches on the defensive side of the ball. You talk about Christian Ponder, the new defensive coordinator. That also comes with a brand new defensive staff. They're going to be relying on a lot of different guys in different roles. How quick can they pick up this new system and hit the ground running?
28: Major League Baseball proposed widespread changes to its amateur entry system that would cut annual signing bonuses by more than $150 million, make high school players ineligible for the domestic draft, and institute an international draft. Both the domestic and international drafts would be 12 rounds apiece.
19: Hey, it's your resident Super Bowl champ, Chris Danny, coming up on Friday. As the NBA draft gets closer, I'll tell you who I think the best pro will be in his class and who will be the biggest disappointment. It's on Sportsmanlike, 6 a.m. Eastern, right here on ESPN Radio, ESPN 2, and ESPNU.
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2: When you go first overall as a quarterback, there's always going to be pressure to bring a Super Bowl to your team. Joe Burrow feels it. He says something else I really like about this Cincinnati Bengals team. It's Freddie and Harry here on ESPN Radio. 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He's David Dennis Jr. in for the boys today. We're going to catch up with Freddie later because he's in the chaos that is the New York Knicks championship parade today. Speaking of that, I'd love to hear from you. 1-888-SAY-ESPN. What did that championship parade experience say? Either you were there or you you're at home, you're watching it, social media, whatever it is, what has that meant to you seeing your grade today? 1-888 say ESPN. We head on out. Andre in Massachusetts joins here on Freddie and Harry. Andre, what do you think of the parade today, man?
5: How you doing? Thanks for taking the call. Listen, the parade, it was awesome. We're talking about sports, the circle moment. Got a chance to see just all the people, you know, celebrating. But coming from the Commonwealth, Patrick Ewing had his own car. He's been driving his first race last year in Boston. And obviously, he was a great pick in the 90s. And my formative years, all the disappointments against the Bulls. And then he still rides it in 94. But bottom line, full circle moment going all the way back to 1973 and championship in 70. And it's been 50 years. And in conclusion, Jalen Brunson is the coach in town and he is the most deserving because people, first of all, human people love an underdog. And he's doubted from day one. But then that adds to it. Nobody has been slept on and gets it all the way to the top of the mountain. Thanks for the call.
2: I appreciate it, Andre. Great call. And David, I think so many good points there about, like, it's got to be so cool for Jalen Brunson to say that, like, I am, for at least today, the king of New York.
4: Oh, yeah, absolutely. And one thing that is so wild about this is the NBA, you know about the parity of the last 8 years. But prior to that, what, 11 teams won championship ever? Something like that, 14 teams won championship ever. And this is not a league just by the nature of the playoffs. You've got to be leading in four games out of seven. You've got to be the better team, undisputed. We don't get Cinderella stories in the NBA. Hardly ever. I can't think of the last true Cinderella.

0: So many people said, well, this looks like the minor league compared to that Knicks, who won the West and won the championship. And for them to go and win this thing in five, it's a true underdog story that we do not get to win.
1: And I think there'll be a time to even reflect more on the path to the Knicks, where they won, what, the 12 straight or whatever it was, the last two against the Hawks. Even in the Hawks series, when they won those, you're like, wait a minute, like, what happened here?
0: Yeah.
1: They just the Knicks. Like, you know, the 76ers, I get, they probably gave it all out to beat the Celtics. Okay, fine, they're there. You know, Cavs. But it's just watching the Knicks just demolish these teams and not let them breathe for a second in some of these games. It's so impressive. And then you're like, you know, the finals, it'll be a different story when they get to Wemby. And, you know, be all different. Then they win in a 2 San Antonio. You're like, oh, wait a minute. Like, what are we doing here? And win with some drama. And it runs into have some of those shots late like you did.
0: It was great basketball. It was great basketball, and there's something to be said about a team that just knows how to win. You know, that just knows how to win. Like, I don't know if the Knicks, person-to-person talent-wise, is more talented than the Spurs, or more talented than the Thunder. But they just found ways to win, and like that is the spirit of that city. That's why they sort of embody that great as a team that embodies the New York spirit, and they're one of the reasons they're so beloved. Like I can't think of a city like man. I think you're in a city where people probably dislike the Knicks, but I can't think of. I haven't come in contact with anybody who's like, I want the Spurs to destroy them. You know, even if you are, a fan of the. I mean, Atlanta. It was a State Farm massacre. They beat the Hawks by, I believe, 173 points in Game 6. And yet, people are not walking around being like, I hate the Knicks. They're just understanding that this team has been a long time. They're all likable. It's okay. Let them get one.
1: And even like with the celebs that were there, I think people were having fun with that and enjoying it. And the difference is, like, the Patriots. People started to not like them just because they kept winning. Like, that was probably the most annoying thing for the Patriots was not even their fans or the team. It was just that nobody could beat them and they kept doing it all. It's completely different. The Knicks haven't won anything in a long, long time. So it's very deserved, like you said. It is one of those teams that they're so popular to. Almost everybody knows the Knicks. You got somebody, either family or friends, so you get to enjoy it a little bit for them because it has been so long. Yeah, Freddie and Harry here this afternoon on ESPN Radio. Devin Denyer, Jr., Matt Fontana, and the guys today. So Joe Burrow, put it out there about his team this year. And I had to look this up real quick. Joe Burrow's career record is 43-33 in his career with the Cincinnati Bengals. Obviously took them to a Super Bowl, but just as a starter, injured last year, 5-3-8 games, 9-8 the year before, he only played 10 games the year prior, and was 5-5. Said Super Bowl seems so long ago, back in 2022 when they win. But this offseason, press conference on Wednesday, Joe Burrow said, I'm feeling something about this Bengals.
2: You know, you go back and watch what I said before. 2019 season at LSU, you know, I feel very similarly about this team. I'm so excited to get started and get it. I wish we ramp this right in the training camp so we can continue to improve. Because I feel like there's so much training to work. I'm going to be able to achieve. Obviously, I'm just excited to get going.
1: That's Joe Burrow, Bengals quarterback, talking about David, you want some people go, it's too much honest right now. We need to focus on football. Joe Burrow says, no, get that spotlight right here on us.
3: Why?
1: That's what I'm saying.
3: Why?
1: You gotta earn that too, man.
0: Right. There's no, like, Joe Burrow, tremendous talent at quarterback. I can't think of a single athlete in the history of sports who has gained so much from one win in his entire career. You beat Patrick Mahomes the one time, and let's be clear, you didn't beat Patrick Mahomes. You weren't playing defense. You weren't the reason this dude scored a touchdown. Or I think he scored, one touchdown in the second half? Whatever. You're not the reason that happened. You didn't out-duel Patrick Mahomes. He played poorly. You played better. You made it to a Super Bowl. And now we're treating this dude like he is Tom Brady coming off of an injury or something.

0: like that. Like, you were still also the guy who, one of the reasons the Bengals struggle is because you don't play well until like October. Like, that is the thing that is part of the Joe Burrow story. And the Bengals had a chance to be a team that could sneak up on folks. They've improved defensively. They did well in the draft. Like, I do think that this team, if something happens with Baltimore, if they start to fall off, like, you could win that division. But they could sneak up on, or they could have snuck up on people. Now you ain't sneaking up on nobody because Joe Burrow wants to compare this team to a national champion college team that he was a quarterback for. Like, I don't get why he feels the need to talk about this, to do this, to put attention on this team, to put to be boisterous about this squad. I don't get it. Hey, guys, I think we're going to do well. I think we may surprise people. I don't want y'all talking about it. I don't get it at all.
1: Maybe it's his shot at leadership, his version of trying to, like, rally the guys around. I see Joe Burrow where he's at the Met Gala, and he's up there, and he's certainly a notable figure, but that's the thing. He's not had the accolades of Josh Allen. He's not had multiple MVPs like Lamar Jackson. He's not had multiple Super Bowls like Patrick Mahomes. He believes that he's in that class without having the accolades. It's like he snuck his way into this group, and he's trying to mix in. He's trying to just, you know, join the crowd, so to speak. And it's like, no, man, you haven't won one yet. I don't know Lamar and Josh Allen haven't either. But the thing is, everybody was expecting
0: they're going to be MVPs.
1: Exactly. And that's the thing about Burrow. I'm sure he believed, man, we're on a rocket ship in the moon now. Yeah. And we did go to the Super Bowl, and it was a tough one against the Rams. And we'll be back. Nothing happened. Injuries start. They start to mount back up. Obviously, any team that loses their quarterback is not going to be the same. I get that. But hearing that, I got to tell you, you know what this is? I would say it sounded like an ultimatum, but it almost sounded like we better get our act together. You know, because if not, maybe I need to start looking elsewhere. I know that's been a conversation a little bit about his future in Cincinnati and, you know, ownership aside, and like you said, the moves that they put in, the money that they gave him, they wanted to pay everybody else. I think that's below the surface, but it's starting to get closer more and more as we go. And this almost sounded like, I'm going to put it in this way, like everybody will look at us, but kind of looking at the rest of the team going, if you guys can't show proof to me that we go win here, I need to go somewhere else. And I look at Joe Burrow and go, man, you need to play more than 8 games this season if you want to go.
0: Yeah, he's not in no position to make the ultimate. Like, you're not in a position to do that. It's not like you're carrying the squad to 5,000 yards a season, and the defense is just giving up points. Now, that happened a couple of years ago, right? But he was injured all last year. Like, you also have to show and prove, too. Like, you're not really in that position to say, if this team isn't better, I'm out of here now. Maybe that will be the case, but you also have to come out of here and show it that you can be an MVP-level quarterback. Because for some reason, we have it is Mahomes, Allen, Lamar Jackson, and Joe Burrow's in that conversation. Yes, the talent is there, but the accolades, the resume, all that stuff is not there except for the one time that you had Mahomes a bunch of years.
1: You better hope you didn't miss your window, because here comes Drake May, and here comes Bo Nix, and whatever you think of Trevor Lawrence or Justin Herbert or whatever Fernando Mendoza is going to be with the Raiders. Five quarterbacks potentially coming out in the draft next year. It's not so clean cut anymore. Where, yeah, a couple of years ago, it was three, and again, a couple, it's been three. To sit there and be like, oh, Bengals, write them on in, they're good to go. You got a lot of competition now in that AFC to get it done. I get the AFC North's probably thinned out a little bit. Steelers maybe aren't where they are. We'll see what the new coach can change there in Baltimore. But it's all on. Sure. And I think there's a pressure on Joe Burrow. I do think that's starting to mount on him, too, to kind of live up to expectations. Can't control injuries. They're bad. Nobody likes to see it happen, but you gotta turn this thing around. You're gonna have to stay healthy for it. Coming up, if you were at the Knicks Championship Parade, we want to hear from you. We cover on that. It's Freddie and Harry here on ESPN Radio.
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13: Here's your Tri-Cities weather forecast. Sunshine mixed with clouds at times this afternoon, with daytime highs approaching 80. Northerly winds 5 to 10 miles per hour. Mainly clear skies. Tonight, lows sit down to about 56. Slight chance for storms. Tomorrow, daytime highs approaching 81. Sunshine mixed with clouds at times. From the Weatherology Weather Center, I'm meteorologist Jennifer Wojcicki. Right now, 73.
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1: Well, it's literally been a lifetime for some Knicks fans to be able to enjoy a championship parade, and that day is the day. 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He's David Dennis Jr. on Matt Fontana. Want to hear from you. 1-888-SAY-ESPN. That's 1-888-729-3776. Are you at the parade? Are you there? Have you enjoyed it on your way home? Where are you? We'll start. Mike is in Brooklyn. He's got a pretty cool story about the parade today. Mike, appreciate you calling in.
15: Ready, Harry, thank you so much for taking my call. So, can I just start by saying, what a day. What a day. I'm 49 years old, and I never thought this day would come. I always said it, saying, "Free thoughts to my Yankees." I had them for all these years. I never thought the Knicks would pull it out. But I was lucky enough to be there with my 16-year-old son today. I'm a New York City fireman. I was able to get right up on the rail. Thank you to the NYPD. And the best part of the day was coaching Mike Brown. I don't know if you've seen it. I know I posted it every feet away from him. But at one point on Broadway and Liberty Street, up the Canada Heroes becomes Mike Brown running up the street, high-fiving people. As he gets to our section, starts chanting, "Who let the dogs out?" And he starts dancing with us. It was such a great day. You know, the whole crowd,
16: "Who let the dogs out?"
15: And he's going nuts. He had a great time. And I couldn't thank him enough for sharing that with us. And I wanted to share that with you guys.
1: That's a great story.
15: It was something that I'll never forget, and my boy, hopefully he'll never forget it as well.
1: Awesome, Mike. We appreciate you calling in. Thanks. I mean, you love hearing that, too. Firefighter, NYPD, helping each other out to get up there. But I think that's the best part that Mike said right there, David, is when you can celebrate with your kids, with your parents, with your spouse, with your brothers, your sisters, your friends. That's the family aspect of it. Of all the people celebrating today, I think Mike Brown certainly deserves to enjoy this one as well, being the head coach of the Chiefs.
17: We got to stop with the though.
16: Really?
17: I'm sorry. So, as a Saints fan, their defensive line back in the doldrums of the Saints times, the Swamp Dogs. Every time they did anything in the game, they would play "Who Let the Dogs Out." Tackle for a loss, "Who Let the Dogs Out?" You know, swatted pass, "Who Let the Dogs Out?" Fumble recovery, "Who Let the Dogs Out?" And that song, I can't take it anymore.
1: I can't take it anymore.
17: So there are like 20 of them. They're like keeping rotating members. There's like 20 Baja men. And they're performing, they're touring. There's a lot of them. There's a million Baja men out there that are still there.
1: Nobody wants to do it anymore, so just keep eating, adding, complaining, and the bands too. I mean, oh, man. I'm in Cleveland, so unfortunately for the Browns and the dog pound, this, I'm sorry, man. We are the town that will never let that song.
17: I feel like all sports is just what's keeping those guys, like, giving them all their money, right? It's got to be just sports.
1: Did they do any of, I'm going to look up their discography right now. Was there even another song off that?
17: They don't need one. They don't need one. Think about it. It was in the Rugrats movie. They got money from that.
1: Oh, yeah.
17: Oh, it's from Rugrats. Yeah. Like, we got to remember that. Every stadium in America is playing it at some point, and now Mike freaking Brown has people yelling the song. It's probably climbed up the Spotify charts and all that stuff over the last few years. It is a bane of my existence.
1: True or false, that song won a Grammy.
17: I would imagine it did.
1: It did. That song won a Grammy.
17: The 20th century was a wild time. What was the best soundtrack? Like, song from a soundtrack?
1: Let me find out. So I'm on the song. First off, it is platinum in Australia, New Zealand, Sweden, and the United Kingdom. Gold in Germany and Australia. I'm trying to see. Houston Sporting Events. There it is. Do you know the Baja Men were formed in 1977?
17: Wow. Didn't know that.
18: There's a lot of Baja Men.
1: There's a lot of
17: As I was saying, there's like two dozen Baja Men. There's more members of the Baja Men than the Wu-Tang Clan.
1: That is a lot. So there they are. I'm going to look up this Grammy because I do want to know if they won it individually or if they had a glom on the success of some movie or something else. But we'll find out. Never thought we'd be turning into the Baja Men show.
18: By the way, how is Baja Blast not used to Baja Men?
1: I don't know, because Baja Blast was delicious. I'll give you that. Talking about parody in the NBA, will we have any? Coming up for the area of ESPN Radio.
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28: I'm Christine Lisi. Rory McIlroy and Ludwig Ober tied for second at the U.S. Open, one stroke back of leader Sam Stevens as the first round continues from Shinnecock Hills Golf Club. 5 strokes off the lead is Scottie Scheffler. During the Knicks' historic championship run to its first NBA title in more than 50 years, Jalen Brunson was pretty quiet, publicly at least, regarding his critics. At today's celebratory parade, Brunson hit back at his doubters.
29: There's a lot of people that have a lot of negative stuff to say. There's a lot of people who have a lot of opinions, but when you prove them wrong, you really don't have to, you don't have to say to them.
28: Knicks star in NBA Finals MVP Jalen Brunson. NHL cleared Mike Babcock to coach again, opening the path for the Oilers to hire him. League recently investigated Babcock's resignation from Columbus almost 3 years ago. He left the Blue Jackets after his request to look at personal photos from players' phones. Good criticism. Brendan Sorsby dropped his lawsuit against the NCAA, making him ineligible again and ending his college career because of gambling. He has officially applied for the NFL's supplemental draft.
30: Thanks, Michelle Coleman, and coming up Friday, the vibes around the Dallas Cowboys are extremely high right now. So what do they need to achieve this year in order to prove themselves? We'll talk about it on Sports Channel, 6 a.m. Eastern, right here on ESPN Radio, ESPN 2, and ESPNU.
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33: What's up, Newbie? Man, how you? I'm doing good. How you?
34: Hold on.
35: I'm a part of Freddie and Harry Nation, so I need a nickname. If you've got the nickname, you've got the best of your whole life. I'm Eric Golden.
34: That's a good question, man. That's a good question. Who are you?
35: I'm the King of Cleveland, baby. I'm Eric Golden.
34: Okay, Golden.
31: This is Freddie and Harry.
36: King of Cleveland, I'm Matt Fontana and David Dennis Jr. for the boys trying to Freddie and Harry on ESPN Radio, the ESPN App Series 6 out of Champions League. Tune in and the IRS celebrating the day for the New York Knicks. They are world champions, and I'm sure putting on a championship level parade. And my Progressive Insurance. I do want to talk about kind of where the NBA is going now with so many different champions and so many different parades that we've had over the last couple of years. But we head out 188 State. ESPN. Talking about the championship parade today. The Wolves in Virginia. The Wolves. They said they always celebrate, right? You want some Baja Men while you're at it?
1: I appreciate the musical theme because my fat brothers, my members and associates, one thing about this creative world you have on ESPN, Matt and David, you're doing a great job, by the way, and both of you. But one thing about the creative theme that you guys create as producers is music theme, whether it's Reggae Monday or Rhythm and Delta Blues Tuesday or Boogie Woogie Wednesday. Those creative themes that Freddie and Harry created are fun, they're energetic, and they are what music is all about. As you mentioned, a revitalized town, and that's how they're coming down. My girlfriend is in Queens, New York. We like to get them to call in to the show during the month that they're around. A lot of people all over the world.
36: Yeah, a lot of people are celebrating. Wolf, very appreciative to be able to talk to you. That is one of the best things about, like, I've been listening to Freddie for a long time. He's always had great musical taste. He's always had a lot of fun. By the way, just to wrap up the Grammy that the Baja Men won for Who Let the Dogs Out, it was the best dance recording in 2000.
3: And for Who Let the Dogs Out?
36: For Who Let the Dogs Out.
3: The best dance to that song?
36: Is there a dance to it? I mean, just a music video. It's just them letting a bunch of dogs out of the car.
3: Have people been like, crank that Who Let the Dogs Out song to dance? Are you cranking the Who Let the Dogs Out? Are you doing the Who Let the Dogs Out?
36: By the way, I'm not saying that there's embarrassing videos of me doing Crank That in college, but we'll set that for another
4: time. It might be a Two Americas thing. I mean, in Rugrats, wasn't it being played at a wedding in the movie?
3: Are they playing Who Let the Dogs Out at a wedding? This is...
36: Bro, I'd walk out of that way.
3: I understand that we're having people call in about their Knicks and their great experience. Call in also. When did they say ESPN the last time you heard Who Let the Dogs Out?
4: And that's what people say usually when I'm wearing flip-flops.
3: There you go. I want to know in a non-sports setting, not in the arena, out in the world, when was the last time you were out and somebody was like, we're going to play Who Let the Dogs Out and we're going to get a party?
36: So, like, at a wedding.
3: Yeah, at a wedding. Did anybody play Who Let the Dogs Out?
36: I'm not trying to be mean to people. I hope you didn't. I don't want to be. Here's a great piece of advice for anybody that's getting married. The do not playlist of your music is one of the most important things that you can do for your marriage. It's not the what you need to play, it's what you do not play. Like, I didn't want the YMCA. I'm not trying to do the Macarena over here.
3: Yeah.
36: At my wedding. And Baja Men, honestly, that would have been on the do not playlist. That would have been on the giant red list of, like, absolutely.
3: There was a time in our lives when the Macarena and Who Let the Dogs Out and Mambo Number 5 were, like, three of the top songs in the world. Like, there was a time where we survived. We made it out the trenches and survived it through that era of music, guys. We did it. But there's no way you could tell me that you have been in a social setting and heard Who Let the Dogs Out. They're not playing. I mean, even though Mike Brown did, they play at the parade today? I need to know. These are things I need to know.
36: Mambo Number 5 was.
3: You play Mambo Number 5 at your wedding?
36: No. So what happened was we told everybody no requests, right? Like, my wife and I put a huge playlist together. And somehow my brother, at the end of it, walked up because we were, like, ushering people out. It was the end of the night. And they turn on Mambo Number 5. And I go, what is going on? And I just look over at the DJ stand. And my brother is dying, laughing, cracking up, thinking it is the funniest thing. Or beverage to consume, but that all aside. Yeah. My brother was dying. He thought it was the funniest thing in the world.
3: This is how you get people out.
36: And it was a nice usher out music, and I went to the DJ, and I was like, why did you play this? It's your brother. I thought he'd be okay. And I was like, he's the last one. I go, yeah, anybody here, he's the last one. All right, let's get Lee in Montana in real quick. He called 1-8-C-ESPN. Lee, welcome to Freddie and Eric.
5: Hey, thank you for having me on. Appreciate it, guys. Hey, I do want to say I'm a wedding DJ in a wonderful state of Montana, and by request, I have played Who Let the Dogs Out, okayed by the bride.
36: How many times? Like, with one time, or you've done the small band?
5: I would have to say once. I know for sure I would have got to say multiple times. I've done weddings for about 5 or 6 years. So.
36: What would you say is the most popular song? Is there one that you've played like every wedding has? Is it the YMCA? Is the Macarena? Is everybody doing the train or something like that? The choo-choo train or whatever?
5: It's a song you will never believe. And I get asked for to play it at just about every wedding. Towards the end of the evening, after Get Low.
36: Oh, that's a good one.
3: That's a good one.
36: Lee, thank you so much for calling in. That's awesome. So he said one time. See, I don't think that's a high ratio. I'm with you, David. Like, I don't think that's a high ratio for
3: one time too many. One time too many. One time too many.
36: And the bride cleared it.
3: The bride cleared it. What
36: do you do?
3: Oh, man. Like, that's too many. That's one time too many. You're playing Who Let the Dogs Out.
36: I found.
3: You gotta be drunk and playing it.
36: I found the dance, by the way. It's not gonna work well for the radio. It's like you gotta move. It's like a. Oh, you got a wolf on the chorus to clap your hands, and then there's rhythmic sidestepping to get the bumping.
3: Yeah, no way. No way. Absolutely. No way. No.
36: Apparently, there's a doggy paddle part.
3: Yeah. No.
36: So if you're watching on the ESPN Plus app, like there's a little part, you got to start going like this.
3: No. Absolutely not.
36: What do you think would be worse, the song or the
3: dance? All of the above. Mike Brown, this is tarnishing his legacy.
36: Not gonna return to the Knicks. Solid. I want to. Well, and then our caller earlier said there's a video somewhere of Mike Brown doing the dance.
3: He's doing it.
36: We've had quite the different times over the last couple of years in the finals with different champions, different MVPs. And I don't know if it's good or bad for the league, David. He's David Dennis Jr. I'm Matt Fontana today with Freddie and Eric. And I think there's a debate about if it's good or bad where there was stats. So 2018, so it's like the last time the Cavs and the Warriors met, that almost half of the league has been in the finals. Like 13 different teams have been in the NBA finals in less than a decade. That's almost half the league.
3: Right.
36: And you have 8 different champions now. And off of that, you have 8 different finals MVPs. So here's our question. You can weigh in with us if you'd like. 1-888-ESPN. Will any of these last 8 finals MVPs win another championship? Let me give you a list. We'll go back to 2019. Kawhi, LeBron, Giannis, Steph Curry, Jokic, Jaylen Brown, SGA, Jalen Brunson. We're also going to add Luka Doncic and Jason Tatum to that list. So again, let me give a list to everybody one more time. The question is, will any of these guys win another championship? Kawhi, LeBron, Giannis, Steph, Jokic, Jalen Brown, Jason Tatum, SGA, Brunson, Luka Doncic, David Depp Jr. I throw it to you, my man. One of those guys is going to win another one.
3: So if I had to bet anybody right now, I would probably go SGA. I would go SGA because they're retooling. One of the main major reasons that they did not win is because probably was second best player was hurt. AJ Mitchell was out, and Chet Holmgren crawled into a taser, and some sort of clone came out that had never played basketball before. And then, so I would go to the younger guys. I would probably say SGA is probably the most likely. Jaylen Brown and Jason Tatum is interesting because, like, what we're learning here, the reason that I posed this question earlier is that, like, one of the things that we're learning is that with the second Abram, you're kind of best window for a championship. Similar to football, is early, right? It's like early in your career before you have a Superman, right? And we're seeing that with somebody like SGA before those contracts hit. Same thing with the Celtics. Before those contracts hit, maybe you get rid of Drew Holiday, maybe get a closing. You have a window early, but then can you come back around and win some after that? When those Supermaxes hit, the only person on the list who's done that LeBron, I would say he did it, but he went to a different team. But Steph did it in 22, right? He had the championship team before his contract hit. They dismantled that team. KD left, and a lot of their role players left. You had to circle back by getting Andrew Wiggins, those types of guys, right? Jordan Poole, those guys. And he was able to follow up with the championship 4 years after he won his last, right? So what we're going to see in this league is probably not a lot of repeat champions, but guys getting that ring, then having to circle back with the second iteration of that team. And I think SGA is close enough. He could probably get it next, right? Tatum and Brown could possibly get it. But I'm interested in Jokic is going to get it. Because the first iteration of that championship with the Nuggets is over, right? That window is closed, it seems like. Aaron Gordon, unfortunately, was hurt. Contracts are big. Don't really have a lot of wiggle room to build around him. He's going to have to weather the storm and find a way to get another championship in the next 3 to 4 years. And I'm really interested if he's able to pull it off.
36: Jokic is so interesting to me because is he going to play basketball for another 6 years? You know, he's 31, but he's got so many, seems like, other interests. We know he loves his horse racing and all that. I just wonder how long he's going to play. And then I do wonder if he, to your point about the next version of it, does he move off from Denver and say, I'm going to try to go win another one? Like, I kind of picture him almost going down the Giannis route that's not going to finish this way of saying, like, hey, I won a title here. I'm a beloved player here. I do like it here. And I'm just going to ride it out here. And even if it doesn't result in another championship, like, I'm good with that. You pay me my super max. I like it here. I'm cool. That is a giant question with Jokic. I think just from age, Ron and Steph are probably off. I wonder about that. And he's 34, so that's not each by any stretch.
3: I don't think he's going to play that much longer.
36: I agree with him.
3: I mean, now there are rumblings here that the Warriors are trying to get Kawhi. That may, materialize into something, but I think the older, Giannis, do you think Giannis is going to win another championship?
36: It's crazy because I see the same thing, dude. I'm like, he's so old, but he's just been in the league so long. That's why you think, but the teams that are supposedly in for him going to win the team, I don't see, especially if they have to give up Hero or whatever picks, like, I don't think that's going to work out there. Because another big part of this, do these guys stay in the East or the West, right? Is the imbalance that we have between the two stay the way that it is? And like you so aptly put, contracts are going to change, the aprons are going to change, and you can't stay. So like, Kawhi's out, Bron's out, Steph's out, I'll put Jokic maybe. You know, with Jalen Brown and Jason Tatum, I'm just worried about a potential implosion of that team.
3: Right.
36: And kind of tearing that down.
3: Well, they're so young. I said they're so young.
36: Correct.
3: I think the weather, that three. Like, to me, like I said, Steph is the best, right? 4 years down, and you circle back, right? But when you mentioned these guys moving to different teams, this is what's interesting, because I don't think that a superstar moving to another team is going to get you. Like, what we're learning with the way that the league is, it brings us to Luka Doncic. I'm not sure there's a pathway for a championship. Austin Reeves is going to be your second best player. Like, I'm not sure that big contract guy moved to another team is going to produce a championship in the way that it did for LeBron for all those years. Right? LeBron is able to go to Miami, able to go to Cleveland. You're able to pair stars with him. Well, now it's kind of punitive for that with the way that the Supermax is. Like, look at Giannis. Look at how much you're like. Look at how much you're going to gut team for Giannis to go. Look at what Miami's going to make. When you look at somebody like Giannis, any team he goes to, for the most part, minus like a Boston, a lot of the teams are going to lose so much that it's not really beneficial. Even LeBron, you go there for that amount of money, the team, like say Cleveland, you're going to have to lose so much. Or when you trade him, like, you're going to kind of have to stick to a team, which is why I'm not sure Luka, this thing's going to work out.
6: And when you give that money to somebody, they can't pull a shot.
3: Right.
6: Like, you can give the money to your second best player, and if they don't show up or they get injured, that changes everything. And yeah, Oklahoma City's blueprint was perfect for that year because they had some guys on some cheap contracts and they could kind of tool the roster the way they wanted to. They didn't get back to it. They had an amazing series against the Spurs, and I'm with you. I think they have Jane Elber talking about the series here. But they didn't. They didn't win it. Now you're staring down the barrel of, yeah, are we moving this guy? What's our value here? Trying to piece it all together under the guys that you still need that star, right? You still need that guy to be number one. That's right, David. Like, you're almost going to be asking a lot of these guys, if you take less than Supermax, because we'd like to be able to slip on this saver and on the mid-level exception to get this guy in here. It's usually guys that aren't front page. How important were Hart? Because most people know who Josh Hart is, but I'm just saying, guys, that how important is Luke Dort to the Thunder winning championship?
3: Or Caruso.
6: Or Al Shrek.
3: Exactly. KCP. Like those kinds of guys. Yeah.
6: Exactly. And that's... You're talking about the Lakers too, right? Everybody's sitting there going, you just let Alex Caruso walk on out of here? Like, what mistake that was, because those are the guys that you need beyond your star to get it done. And then the final thing is the skill set, right? Okay, you're going to run it with Luka, that's fine. Jokic, Denver's going to run it that way. It's like no team is. I don't know if I have the perfect blueprint, because I used to sit there and say, you can't win with a small guard. And Jalen Brunson said, what did you just say to me? You know, they win a title with a small guard.
3: Well, that brings up, we haven't even mentioned Jalen Brunson. Do you think Jalen Brunson will win another championship?
6: Yes, I do. I really do. I mean, I think
3: you think the Knicks are going to win another?
6: Yeah, because the way that this team was built was fun. I remember, you know, Villanova Knicks and all those kind of guys. I think two things. Number one, has Jalen Brunson not recreated the Knicks' destination now? To go say, it's cool to play MSG, it's cool to play for the Knicks, and guys, not maybe on the top level are going to take pay cuts to go there, but some guys will. That's number one. And I think number two, they're going to have some of the assets on the team right now to maybe move and just kind of create what they need to. And I know Dave Gold came out and said we can't operate as a second apron team, and that's going to be constricted on some of that.
7: No, I believe that. And I'll tell you this, I'll throw back to you, David, on this one. I do believe that Jalen Brunson's in New York right at all time.
3: Yeah, I do think that they have a shot here. They have a team that, I mean, part of it is Dolan, part of it is Cat, part of all this stuff, but I do think that they have the makeup of a team that can at least make it. I mean, I kind of had a favorite in the East next year, but we already know what can happen when you come out of the East, and you got to only beat one Western Conference team, anything can happen.
6: Right, there could be a lot that's going to be on the table and a lot of change that could be coming up as well, which is going to be pretty cool on that, so we'll see. We've got a little soccer discussion that we'll get to coming up as well. We'll get to that as well. And also, Ravens Super Bowl window. That window will be hello. We'll talk about that coming up, but also after David tells us a little bit about
3: as you know, managing maintenance, repair, and operations is never easy, but the one who always tries the challenge, Grainger has your back. 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
2: I'm Christine.
28: NBC, Sam Stevens, Wyndham Clark, and Ryder Powell. Tied atop the leaderboard at the on his first day at the U.S. Open, Rory McIlroy and Ludwig Åberg are one shot back. Scotty Scheffler is four off the lead. Only seven players currently under par. One day before the U.S. takes on Australia at the World Cup, Team USA's Christian Pulisic continues to train separately as he deals with that calf injury. If he's less than 100%, the U.S. might want to consider sitting him tomorrow. Believes two-time MLS All-Star Aleko Eskandari.
2: A lot of depth on this roster, the subs that came on against Paraguay had great performances, players like Sebastian Berhalter, Ricardo Pepi, Tim Weah. They all had a positive impact on the entry of the field.
28: Texas A&M added ESPN's number one outside linebacker to the nation's top-ranked 2027 recruiting class with a commitment from four-star defender Aiden Henderson of Tampa Bay. Golden State guard Gabby Williams, regarded as one of the WNBA's best defensive players, signing a multi-year deal with unrivaled.
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36: One of the most requested wedding songs in Montana. We found that earlier on the show. Lee is a DJ. He said he plays Get Low. That's probably more than anybody. For DJing weddings in Montana. I don't know how many he does, but here we are. It's Freddie and Harry here on ESPN Radio. How many people are in Montana to get married? I feel like you have to drive like 150 miles in between weddings. But maybe I'm selling Montana short.
3: Maybe Montana's a destination place for weddings. Maybe people got to go hit the streets and go to Montana.
36: Go out and go hunting after if you really want. Plenty of land to go do what you need. It's a Yellowstone Ranch or whatever you want to do out there. SiriusXM Channel 80. Tune in to iHeart Radio app where you get the show. Of course, it's SiriusXM Studio. I'm Matt Fontana. 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NFL, I would say any team built out there. Their marquee teams, their marquee players. Whatever team usually goes through, they run. And I always say, David, like, I feel like sports are very cyclical. And what you want to do is catch your team when they're on the hot, right? And you build it up for championship runs, and then eventually, you got to tear it down and go the other way. Yeah, the Patriots were good forever. Also, now they're good again, but there was a time they weren't good. And even as good as the Chiefs are right now, there were years of struggle. And I think a lot about some of the teams that are in the league now. I think a lot of the quarterbacks, right? Where you look at the young quarterbacks, talking about Joe Burrow, trying to get the Bengals to go. Ben Roethlisberger, who certainly had the Steelers in that conversation of dynasty and owning a division and being in the playoffs every year. He's got a hot take about the team he faced a lot, the Baltimore Ravens. He was on the Football In podcast, and Ben Roethlisberger says the Ravens might be on their way out.
9: I think they're falling apart. Really, I don't think they're the same team. So right now,
3: football's gone. I'm done,
9: I feel different. I feel like they're winning over close.
10: Losing hardball.
9: You know, you just feel like, you know, King Henry's a year older. Like his body's taking the beating. You just felt like, you know, what was going on with Lamar last year? He just didn't seem like the Lamar that we used to see. And maybe he was injured. I think he took some shots last year that we didn't think about. So maybe he'll have a bounce back year and be great again.
36: So that was Ben Roethlisberger on the Football In podcast. Talking about the Ravens, and we got to start, David, but there's some bias there because I'm sure he doesn't like the Ravens. And I'm sure he takes joy in seeing them because those two teams ran the AFC North for a long time. I just want to give you a chance to react. Are you buying what Ben's selling here in Baltimore?
3: I think that Baltimore is approaching kind of the end of this window. I think so. I mean, I think that they're getting a little bit older defensively. I think that they're you have questions about Henry, and he was great last year. You wonder about that sort of durability. Lamar Jackson was out. They underperformed last year, and when you're looking at a team like this Ravens squad, they had a window, right? Like, they were probably, what, 4 or 5 years there where they looked at them and said, man, they probably should have won a Super Bowl in one of those years. And it didn't work out. And it's rare that you have a team in the NFL where you have a core and you have 8-9 cracks at a Super Bowl, right? Like, there may be a down year or two. And those years come a little bit before we expect. Like, right now, it looks like the Ravens should run away with that division. It looks like it, right? Cleveland's a mess. Pittsburgh, don't have high expectations for them. Despite what Joe Burrow says, don't have a ton of high expectations with Cincinnati. Right. But at the same time, these things happen in the blink of an eye. You could wake up to a 5-win team and be like, how did this happen? Well, it happened because you had 6 cracks at it and you didn't get it done.
6: My thing about the Ravens, specifically with Lamar, I never understood for the life of me what they were trying to do to put around him.
3: Yeah.
6: It was almost like they took him for granted, which I get, it's easy. It's Lamar Jackson. Yeah. The guy on his own is phenomenal. He's a 2-time MVP. But they ran out DeAndre Hopkins and Odell Beckham. Like, I think Zay Flowers is fine. Say what you want to Rashad Bateman, like Mark Andrews. I don't know if I'll come back from that drop. Be the same guy. They've had changes in the offensive line. They let Tyler Linderbaum lead this offseason. The defense, getting Trey Henderson this offseason, we'll see. I think Colin Hamilton's still elite. The defense has kind of always been there. That's been like my biggest conundrum with the Ravens. Was you had Lamar. You still have Lamar, but things are changing. He's approaching 30. There's already contract questions coming up with him. And like my sister David, and I was like, that was the best you could put around him. That was those are the best players, the best offensive weapons. And I frankly think they took him for granted.
3: Yeah, I mean, the guy can do anything. And sometimes when you have a guy who can do anything, you're like, well, let's tool up defensively. Let's do all these other things. Because, I mean, it would be nice. I mean, Zay Flowers is fine. Like, I don't think I would put him as somebody like a superstar.

0: coach, what's the next move?
1: And there is an element that they're going to be up against the clock. Aaron Schatz put out on ESPN today the one move for every team and something that they've got to figure out and get done. And he talked about the Ravens saying that Lamar Jackson is right now today. He is scheduled to have a cap hit of $84 million next
0: season. $84 million
1: cap for Lamar Jackson. If they don't do anything, they're going to owe $84 million on that cap next season. So that being said, there's no way that that actually happens, right? Yeah. So what do? There's a restructure, sir. The obvious answer is to sign him to an extension and to play with some of those numbers and get moved around. Those are all things that are probably going to happen, but it kind of comes back to exactly what you're talking about, David. Like, what is the future for either side? What are we doing here?
2: Yeah, you have to look at this and wonder, because Lamar Jackson, I mean, the team is not is only going to be so bad with Lamar Jackson, right? And so you got to wonder if you come out of this and you're like, hey, we're right there missing the playoffs or out in the first round again, what are we going to get over that hump? I'm like you, I think my inclination would be like, let's extend this dude and try to get some real deal weapons around him for the first time. But if they don't do that, now you got to figure something out. I really do hope that Lamar Jackson does get that long playoff run, does get that season where he gets to put it all together, because him and Josh Allen are kind of the last guys where we're like, yo, what's up with this thing, you know? And what, like, but even, I mean, would you say that anybody that Lamar Jackson has better than Stephon Diggs?
3: Yeah, right.
2: You know, like there's still something missing with what you can build around with this guy.
1: And even with Allen now getting DJ Moore, I think DJ Moore would be the number one receiver on the Baltimore Ravens right now. And it is, you talk about different versions of teams where you're always going to ride your, if you have an elite quarterback, you're going to ride them for as long as you can. And but that's where you like change out. Like even Mike Evans, I'm not saying Baker Mayfield, but you know what I'm saying? Like Mike Evans eventually like move on from Tampa. We need to change out some of the offensive line. And I feel like that has happened over the last couple years in Baltimore. And a big, I guess, blow up would be you got Derrick Henry. And Derrick Henry has been amazing while he's been there. But it still feels like incomplete. You know, it just still feels like they're looking at Lamar going, well, we can skip on receivers. You're Lamar Jackson. That's okay. And it's like, I don't think that's a good way to win the NFL.
2: Yeah, I'll say, so with that said, do you think anybody challenging the
1: No, I think it's the Ravens to lose. It would be Ravens, Bengals, Steelers, Browns.
3: Yeah,
1: I think the Bengals are the only one. You know, the Steelers, again, got another good receiver with Pittman. I just can't put too much into Aaron Rodgers. I know he's back with Mike McCarthy. The Bengals are obviously a lot on Joe Burrow, but I think there's pressure to Zach Taylor. But he doesn't have a good season, but he's going to be out of there. They're looking for a new job. This has got to be Baltimore, but I feel like every year.
2: I said that last year. They were supposed to be Baltimore's division last year.
1: Yeah. Every year, right? The years they have won, it have been the years like, no, it's the Bengals, you know, or it's the Steelers, and then all of a sudden the Ravens. I just can't get over it. It's such a specific example to me of maybe what broke the Ravens. It was that Tennessee playoff game. When they were the Ravens were the number one seed, and Mike Vrabel, and they just got smoked in that game. And I remember I was out for a birthday party with my brothers, and I'm checking my phone, and I was like, what is going on?
3: Yeah.
1: What is going on here? I thought the Ravens were going to the Super Bowl that year. Like, and I don't know if they ever actually recovered as an organization from that. And shoot, that was, what, 5 years ago?
2: I can't imagine what that was like when you're trying to see, catch the score. Who let the dogs out as loud in the background. Y'all partying. And you're like, oh my God, Ravens are losing. You're probably just sensory overload at that moment, man. I don't know how you survived.
1: There for laser tag a little bit. What's going on down here?
2: Laser tag.
1: Yeah, there's an adult laser tag. The other thing they have is
2: a laser tag.
1: Are you good at claw machines?
2: No, nobody's good at claw machines.
1: I guess there's a hack that you're supposed to get the thing swinging, and then you swing it towards your prize. This place we were at, they had, like, the prizes were as big as you and I. It was, like, the biggest claw machine I've ever seen in my life. They're, like, oversized, you know, stuffies or whatever. And I was like, somebody could just crawl, you know, just crawl in there.
2: Yeah.
1: Just crawl up a little chute. They're like, oh, there's a sensor in there, and it'll go off and all that. Somebody tried one.
2: Okay, I would imagine so. Yeah.
1: It wasn't our group. They really

0: wanted that big stuff. But I was sitting there trying to update when stuff he plays some laser tag. And I was watching the Titans beat down the Ravens in that game. That was just the game before the AFC Championship.
1: Yeah, it was early there. And yeah, it was early. But yeah, like I said, like you... When you have that many cracks at it, at some point you got to have down years. That's just the way the NFL works, right? And you mentioned the Chiefs maximize their cracks at it. And now they had a down year last year. You have an injury to your quarterback. You may have another down year this year. You got to regroup. You got to get back. And the difference is with the Chiefs and Mahomes, you have a guy that you already know can get it.
0: That game got it out.
1: Okay.
0: Ryan Tannehill beat Lamar Jackson.
1: Went crazy.
0: Derrick Henry threw a touchdown back while he ran for 195 yards. Lamar had one touchdown, two interceptions. He threw for 365 yards and ran for 143 yards, and they still lost.
1: Yeah, and that's one of those things where it's like, you're going to put that on Lamar Jackson's resume.
0: Sure, right.
1: He can't get it done. Yes, it was one interception, two touchdowns. Derrick Henry had one of the greatest games you'll ever see. Like, come on, man. Like, it's nuts.
0: And that's the team aspect of it. And what we got around it, what's the defense doing? And I do, you know, get to the question, do I agree with Ben Roethlisberger that the Ravens' window is closed? And I'm going to say no. Ask me out.
1: I think it's closing. I think it's closing. I do think that this year, I think if you have another disappointing year, this is the one where you really gotta take inventory. Your coach is gone. Now you gotta take inventory about the big moves.
0: And that's the thing. You obviously felt as an organization that it was a little bit out of Harbaugh. It's been going on, so you made the change. We'll see how it plays out. This was SportsCenter, a new interview podcast from Rich Eisen, featuring SportsCenter legends. 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This was SportsCenter. It is presented by Gusto. Coming up, David McMenamin drops some LeBron news, plus Trae Young, and the boys get paid yet again by the Wizards. Could they be a playoff team next season with Freddie and Harry here on ESPN Radio?
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11: Here's your Tri-Cities weather forecast. Daytime highs approaching 80 this afternoon under mainly sunny skies. North winds 5 to 10 miles per hour. Mainly clear skies again tonight. Lows should down to about 56. High chance of thunderstorms tomorrow. Daytime highs approaching 81. A blend of clouds and sun. Storms likely Saturday and Sunday. From the Weatherology Weather Center, I'm meteorologist Jennifer Vucinski. Currently, it's 74 degrees.
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14: It can be hard, sometimes awkward, to see the stars of your generation growing up kind of coming to the end of their career. Where do they go? Do they walk off? Do they ride off to the sunset on a championship? How's it all going for the end of it? It might be that time for LeBron James. And what's his future potentially with the Lakers. It's Freddie and Harry here on ESPN Radio, ESPN App, Series 6 Channel 8. Tune in and tell your smart speaker to play ESPN Radio. I'm David Dennis Jr. I'm Matt Fong. I'm the guys today. Presented by Progressive Insurance. I love LeBron. I'm a Cleveland Cavaliers fan. He brought my city a championship. He brought us great, like the Knicks have today. I will forever be indebted to that. He gave me so many amazing memories. I'm not here debating Jordan or MJ. I'll just say that LeBron is one of the greatest players to ever play the game of basketball. With all that being said, though, David, it's like towards the end of his career, whether it's one more year, maybe two more. We'll kind of see where it goes. And the question is surrounding right now, where is he going to be? Where is he going to be playing in his future? Let's hear from David Kmetman, ESPN NBA reporter who's at the Sports Center. And he was asked about LeBron's future potentially with the Lakers.
5: The question starts whether he's going to play next year and continue his unprecedented longevity streak in the NBA. He was the first guy to ever play 23 seasons. He would be the first guy ever to play 24. Now, speaking to sources throughout the league, the sentiment is that the Lakers are the leaders in the clubhouse if he decides to play. So then if he's coming back to the Lakers, what does the dollar figure look like? He made $53 million last season. The max the Lakers could offer him is 3 years, $182 million. Nobody thinks the Lakers will offer anywhere close to that. But let's say there's an offer in the $20 to $30 million range. What can the rest of the Lakers roster look like? That's what the Lakers need to figure out over the next couple of weeks before free agency officially opens up.
14: So it's David Kmetman talking about the future of LeBron in L.A. I need to hear it, bro, because that's a lot of questions. Yeah. I don't know if we all have answers to. I'll give the floor to you. There's like four things wrapped up in there with LeBron and the Lakers.
15: The biggest question to me is, what's LeBron's number? What's his acceptable number? LeBron James, for his entire career, and rightfully so, has been, give me every single penny that you owe. Because from a philosophical standpoint, his belief has been that players deserve more than they're getting. And if anybody has to take a pay cut, it's the billionaire owner. That has been him and Rich Paul. They've been parked in that philosophy for very, very deep. And now, the first time, he took a little bit of a cut in Miami to kind of make the numbers work to get his team there. It really wasn't much, right? But this time, we're talking $25 million less than what he's eligible for, right? And yes, that can make things like the Lakers work, but also there's a part of LeBron, I think, that believes that the Lakers owe me this for what I've done for this team. I brought this team back to Raleigh, and if you were just wallowing in the post-COVID years, you had all these rookies, didn't know what to do with them. I came in, I got you guys, I brought Anthony Davis in, got you guys the championship. We were talking about that part. We got a championship, and I'm due the respect and the money, but he knows he's not going to get that from anybody in the league. So what is his acceptable number from the Lakers, and what are the Lakers want to give him or offering him that's not an insult? The Lakers come to the table and say, LeBron, we're going to give you $15 million. He's going to walk away and say, I've never been there in my entire life. So that is kind of where they need to meet, and that's going to be a fascinating story to follow.
14: Well, it's not like LeBron is playing poorly. 21 points a game last year, which was top 26 in the NBA, 6 rebounds.
16: He was the 7th highest assist per game player. 7th! And 41 years old, he averaged 7 assists a game, which was top 10 in the NBA. It actually would be 1,000 times easier if he actually was declining. Now, I say decline in, like, he's not averaging 28 like he did years ago. But still, like, he is one of the best players on the floor. And especially for this Lakers squad that watched Luka go down, and you saw a little bit of the resurgence of LeBron carry up the team. And I know they didn't make it as far as they would like through the playoffs and all that. I think that's the hard thing. LeBron just sucked. This would be easier, though. Yeah. Just take your $20 million. Bradley, I'll be back. Be a good locker room guy. It's like, no, this guy was still, honestly, the most important thing is Luka. This guy was still probably the second most important piece to your team a year ago. That's hard.
1: I mean, still worth it. He's worth it. He's a $30 million player.
16: Exactly.
1: There are guys making $30 million who are nowhere near as good as him. Yeah. But the part of this with the Lakers, there's so much baggage. There's just so much baggage. There's so, because I don't think he would expect Golden State or Cleveland to give him $50 million. But he's looking at the Lakers and the disrespect, the stories that are coming out, them not giving him a game ball, them looking to move on to the Luka thing. Like, part of this is, like, a tax of, you gotta show me respect, and that's part of it.
16: Not every dollar's the same, right? The dollar right, that they right, offer is not the same as that dollar they're offering up here for exactly what you're talking about. And I think for Bron, to ask himself, at this point, I know he's made all the money, and it's been a respect thing about making the money. Do you want to try to go win that championship? And is this the place to do it? I don't know, right? Like, that's up to him. Is there another team that's even at all close to winning that championship that he would be feasible enough to join?
1: Well, there are some, but the problem is, right? LeBron is not going to end his career randomly in a Spurs jersey. Like, he's got to make sort of this narrative sense, too. And that's also part of a complicated. It has to be something that completes the story.
15: Right.
1: Yeah. And it has to be LeBron's at his heart as a storyteller. And he's got to find something that completes that story.
16: And the thing is, it could still be, I'm included, so I'll say, hopefully, you know, return to the cast and maybe go win that title and be the fairy tale ending that we all hope they were. Gut says, I think he's back.
1: Yeah, I think he's back.
16: All right, coming up, Freddie Coleman. He's flying high after that Knicks parade. He's going to join us. Freddie and Harry here on ESPN Radio.
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18: I'm Doug Duda with the Sports Update on ESPN, your home for Kansas City Royals baseball. And the Royals will begin a series at home with the Cardinals tonight, 6-4. Right here on ESPN, we've got a couple nights off from the College World Series. That was final. We'll get underway on Saturday. North Carolina and Oklahoma both running the table. North Carolina head coach shot four.
19: We've had different guys step up in big moments. Just look at our RBIs. You know, a lot of guys are getting close to 60 distributed throughout the order. And then you got Tyler Howe, who doesn't, he has the least amount of RBIs besides French, but he still gets big hits. And gets on base and he scores.
18: And Oklahoma has had a heck of a postseason. They're hitting the ball as well as they have all season long. Coach Skip Johnson.
19: It's about getting comfortable. And if you can get some lead, your breaking ball gets better, your command gets better. And I was really, really excited. I mean, I thought our coaches did a great job of game planning all week. I'm only up here because our coaches are that good. I can tell you guys that.
18: Game one is set of that at 7 o'clock right after this Tacoma 8-man contest. And then game two will be at 1:30 on Sunday afternoon. If necessary, game three will be held on Monday night. Six accomplished student athletes and a legendary coach will make up the 2026 Nebraska Athletics Hall of Fame class. That legendary coach is John Cook. He will be joined by one of his former student athletes, Amber Holmquist, part of the team when Cook took over. Also going into the Hall of Fame, Matt Hopper for baseball, Cassandra Luzma for bowling, Dean Steinkuhler in football, Taylor Edwards softball, and Annetta Radovica for women's track and field. The Hall of Fame class will be inducted in a ceremony Friday, October the 2nd, and be recognized during the Nebraska-Maryland football game the following day. Nebraska women's basketball team announced their 11-game non-conference schedule today. They open the season at home against San Jose State on November the 2nd. second. It's the first of three home games. They'll take on defending Ohio Valley Conference champion Western Illinois, and then complete a three-game homestand by taking on North Carolina A&T. Texas A&M will also come in. They face Kansas and the Pentagon of Sioux Falls and South Dakota among the teams that they will be playing this upcoming season. In other sports for you today, there is a contract extension for MIAA Commissioner Mike Racy. Racy just finished up his 10th season at the helm of the MIAA office. Under Racy's leadership, MIAA member institutions have combined for 30 Division II national team championships across 11 different sports. The five-year extension will take him through 2031. And after a season filled with record-setting performances by Husker men's golfers, head coach Judd Cornell earned a three-year contract extension today. He is a four-year letterman at Nebraska and was a member of the 2006 NCAA regional team. It's basketball today at the New West All-Star Classic going on in Minden, Fort Kearney, RPAC, Southwest, and Luplat. Conference girls and boys are represented. Also going on tonight, it will be the Hastings Sodbusters at home. They are taking on Grand Island Fight and Cranes. First pitch is at 7 o'clock, and we have a chance to examine 8-man Sertoma All-Star Camp today. A few players that will be in Saturday's game here on ESPN at 6, including the coaches Matt Kuchar of Bloomfield and Andy Seaman of Brady. He's the head coach of this year's West Squad.
20: We're pretty balanced. Like in the West, we have State Champ 102. Mason Ewing from Sager has his fast. We're trying to utilize that speed in ways that our penetration is.
18: 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And that is a look at the latest sports here on ESPN. I'm Doug Duda.
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23: Baseball Brewers writing Quinn Priester will undergo season-ending surgery for thoracic outlet syndrome. He's expected to be sidelined 8 to 10 months.
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21: 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On Wednesday, Cincinnati Bengals quarterback Joe Burrow compared this year's team upcoming to the 2019 LSU National Championship team. You remember that team, 15-0 overall, 8-0 in the SEC. They won it all. No one could touch them. And Burrow was saying the feeling he has about this year's Cincinnati Bengals, a team that just added Dexter Lawrence from the New York Giants for a top 10 pick in the draft. He feels like this year's team is feeling now. That's a pretty lofty praise for a team that missed the playoffs a year ago in Cincinnati by 6-11. For a team that didn't have their starting quarterback all year in Joe Burrow, and for a team that had a quarterback Joe Burrow kind of allude to retirement, maybe play somewhere else. Well, guess what, Joe Burrow? You just put the pressure on yourself. I know you love it. I know you're excited about it, but the pressure is on. It's now Super Bowl or bust. Cincinnati Bengals. Coming up in 60 seconds, it starts spreading the news.
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2: What day was in New York City on Thursday? The Knicks parade where thousands upon thousands, maybe even millions upon millions of people congregated in New York City to watch the world champion New York Knicks be crowned. Politicians spoke, of course. The majority governor of the team, James Dolan, the president, general manager Leon Rose, the head coach Mike Brown, how could you not love him, and the superstar Jalen Brunson, all took the podium, all at City Hall, all to celebrate their championship. And Jalen Brunson, as he always seems to do, on and off the court, gave us a lesson. When you prove people wrong in life, you don't have to say anything. And you know what, Jalen Brunson, you proved me wrong. Congratulations to Jalen Brunson, the New York Knicks, their championship. For the ESPN Radio Sports Beat, I'm Evan Cohen.
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6: How do you guys
0: Number 37. The field is, you know, 3 point something. Conference wins this year. Nebraska is 65% to make miserable to get those 6 wins. I think the schedule speaks for itself. The questions and the answers we're waiting for, right? With Nebraska is this. Nebraska's deemed a solid team. And as Conley puts it in motion, we get another gear out of Calandria, which is possible. Because we get another gear out of the quarterback. They're not holding some agility where he can flip his defense in just a year because you're very transfer heavy with the new system. You've got pieces you've inherited if you're Orange. Coach Brewer really likes how the assistants have gelled, and he also has. But right now, the following was set up. You've got 4 defensive coordinators and 5 years in the you have the question about stagnation with this program. Like, are you just going to be at, in this? All right, so, you know, you made improvement 20-some spots with the rankings for Bill Cotton. You've gone 9 years in sub-500 work. The last 2 years, you've been over 500. And, you know, we asked the question again, can you get a signature win that propels you momentum-wise? Can you be a better football team in November than you were in September? And this is also the big question. You know how top-heavy the Big Ten is. Fellas, I think if we look at who's turning it to win a national title this year from the Big Ten, it's got to be Oregon, right? Oregon's at that precipice right now where they are kind of trying to chase greatness. They've been in the paint. They finished 3rd in the country, a couple of times 7th in the country. And the only teams that they lost to, they don't play for the national championship. So that's the level they're at. With Oregon, I mean, it feels like it's their turn. What honest type of climb, what kind of movement can you get if you're the middle class in the Big Ten? Like, honest, how close is Washington to making a jump? You look at SC's recruiting, they should be playing and knocking on a playoff. But Washington, I think they're pretty good. We'll kind of go through some of the teams that are on Nebraska's schedule. But Indiana, Oregon, Ohio State, they're just really good. Those are your title contenders or your past title holders. Michigan, too, of course, back in 2023. But if you're Iowa, if you're Nebraska, help me out here with the middle class.
6: Illinois.
0: Right? Minnesota. Are you just kind of at your ceiling where you may get a win or two, a year or two, or every other year against the big dog, but can you realistically put 11 win seasons together? Can you string together top four finishes in the league, or you kind of build so that one breakthrough and can you stay in that neighborhood?
6: I don't know if we have a difference between the upper middle class and the Big Ten or the lower middle class and the Big Ten. I think as it stands right now, Nebraska is not the upper middle class.
7: That's your watch.
6: I mean, because the upper middle class and the Big Ten is from Washington, Iowa, Minnesota, Illinois. I do throw Minnesota in there. I know they've been a little bit down, but teams that traditionally have been past 4 seasons have been able to go and they'll be the big
0: or scared.
6: USC might be upper middle class in the Big Ten. Right. Be at the top of that upper middle class in the Big Ten, but they're upper middle class.
0: No, for sure.
6: And then you look at your
0: Michigan SC upper middle class.
7: Michigan and Penn State are kind of in a tier of their own. They're good. They're not elite.
0: Just below your
7: it's all kind of from Michigan. Yeah, they get past 5 years of consistent production by Oregon. They're going to step back. They took last year.
6: So is there a class between the upper middle class and the elites that would be your Penn State, Ohio State, Michigan? The elites right now are probably Indiana or in
7: Ohio State.
6: Okay, Ohio State is going up there. We're Penn State, Michigan.
0: Michigan, okay, Penn State, Michigan, right below the Michigan name. SC.
7: They're not midfield. Yeah, so I see in Washington and Iowa can kind of be their own category, and then Illinois and Nebraska kind of be between their categories.
0: I would put Minnesota in front of
7: It's a good conversation to have because when you differentiate the Big Ten, there is a clear upper echelon in the conference, and so you have a bunch of teams trying to take stabs and try to poke through that ceiling and see if they can come through and join the club, right? Everybody wants to get upstairs into the high right district, but do you have the money to get in? That's the real question. I think when you talk about these programs, honestly, USC is going to be a team that fascinates people with the money and the resources and the historic stature of the program. The question has always been, where is the very similar to Nebraska? They have resources. This is where Iowa and Illinois and Minnesota State and Washington to an extent have really pushed themselves up the ladder. And so now the question for Nebraska is, what factors can you improve upon? What are the deficits, where are the gaps you can improve upon to push yourself up into that upper portion of the middle class, essentially in that good category where Penn State and Michigan is getting to the elite right now? That's a big long gap that you're going to have to cover, and I don't think you should cover that.
0: Yeah, you're not recruiting, developing at the level that you don't have the same dudes that Ohio State and Nebraska. You might have one or two on your team that play for those guys. You don't have a team full of the depth of talent. It's not that Nebraska can't get there, but when Nebraska was rolling, when Nebraska was winning, the difference was this: you had unique talent. But you also had, blue collar radios where it wasn't taken for granted. I think that's part of SC's problem is you have too many pretty boys. You got talented guys, but are they willing to get dirty to get it done? And Michigan Quest with Harbaugh, was a 9-year process, not completely legally done, but it was kind of their quest to get to the mountaintop. It's Ohio State. Every 8 to 10 years has its culminating title. They're just too big to fail with all their talent. It comes together for now. It's kind of a horrible situation. And quite frankly, if you look at the Indiana factor too, I mean, to go from 9-27 to 27-2, the rest of it is a certain age role or get it in these terms. You watched Indiana magically appear and be incredible. The number, the record they put together is the same record that Turner did as a starter. Think of how good and how incredible Nebraska's team and offense was with T. Gill, a quarterback at 28-2. That's what Simpson's done in the Big Ten the last 2 years. They rolled through a perfect season with a playoff. They're going to go on the feet. That kind of puts it in remarkable terms. So, a little bit more here on Big Ten preview. Looking at Iowa, looking at Washington, more on the Big Red. What's Penn State look like? Brandon Vogel touches on what October could be here next time.
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10: Kind of the
1: the marker of this instruction. That's the sub. You don't want to play the full on the sub.

0: 180, 3-1 last year. I feel all right about the Central of Home Minnesota.
1: I don't know. This is the time.

0: too. So they're going to have a policing challenge, basically. And it's before we gain a
1: I don't think that's it, certainly. So you're waiting for those guys to do.

0: to see them going out there and be like, oh, here's how they can think. And by the time we get to the like, you need all the time to do it the same way. You all the time. Oh, so like,
1: whether the path is narrow or whether the path is wide,
0: here's how I can cross it. Could do it. But we don't know that much about a team yet, so it's a little hard to say.
1: They definitely have leads.
2: I got part of that is really in for Oregon to knock out the starting quarterback and you play off on your opponent's side.
3: You're not sure he's going to be the backup, let's be clear. What is this, Mike Tyson punch out? 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
2: But the backup is, folks, I need 5 more minutes on the other side.
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2: 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Brandon Vogel continues with us some overtime. 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
4: This is Sports Center. I'm Christine Nisi. Bryson DeChambeau and Xander Schauffele among the 8 men tied for the lead at the U.S. Open. Rory McIlroy is 1 back. One of the stories of this day, one Keith Mitchell. He bounced back after a rough first 9 holes. He improved by 12 strokes on his back 9, highlighted by the tournament's first eagle on number 5. Mitchell is 2 off the lead. Despite his Knicks winning the NBA title for his first time in 53 years, they won't go into the punitive second apron to keep the team together for next season, according to owner Jim Dolan. New York's projected to be $13 million to load the second apron this summer. So what are its off-season priorities? ESPN NBA front office insider Bobby Marks.
5: There's also extension. 4 years, $272 million at his extension goal. We can negotiate.
4: Baseball Brewers writer Quinn Priester will undergo season-ending surgery for thoracic outlet syndrome. He's expected to be sidelined 8 to 10 months.
6: Pacers just won and come here Friday. The vibes around the Dallas Cowboys are extremely high right now. So what do they need to achieve this year in order to prove themselves? We'll talk about it on Sports Night. 6 a.m. Eastern right here on ESPN Radio, ESPN 2, and ESPNU.
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9: Six-ish wins over all three conference wins, is what the math says for Bill Conley, number 37, and Cashman going in now. Cadarius in, Jeff Smithley's. Arlo saying what's up, our starting five shot on score, Raider, Brian Smithley's Duff is here. We get said what's up with crew, are we going to see crew with Jim later? That might be the question. James is here, the new cuts in, Brewster. Charlotte says what's up, Roke Media. Is nice, and Game Dog says it's Maddie or Bust for the Clappers for Oregon.
10: They do return the former team to the starter. Lots of place in the offensive line. But, 7 on the offensive end, 7 on the defensive end,
9: 8 on the defensive end. 7 coming back. Roke Media says Wisconsin will jump this year. And open the back for 6 years is when the Buckeyes get 90 runs for sure.

0: games last year, and they were pretty faulty offensively. In their losses, any idea what the average points per game is?
1: 10.9.
0: Against good defenses. Against good defenses.
2: Question, Jeff Fish.
0: Sure, against the air quote other guys, you're putting

0: play coverage and Mon Williams struggling with the team that was in the rush before and making him go bigger make plays this year trying to hit his windows.
1: So Illinois is going to have to find another game manager that can make a play or two and bring on special teams. Illinois is going to reset the defense. Where is that reset at? By the time you see him in November, if you're Nebraska, what translates from the Big 12 to the Big 10 with your Iowa State? What Penn State stars? You got 11 to 13 fellas coming in from Ames. They were really good in Ames. But how does that work out against Big 10 competition? Defenses and offenses you got to figure out. You got to lay out Washington. With Iowa, they may want a lot of ball games over the years, 13-10, sorry about the standards, 15-6, they got beat 18-16, and 20-15 last year by two playoff teams in the NCAA, and Oregon at the buzzer. They have six starters back, but they lost quite a bit defensively, but it doesn't matter who's the player. Does Indiana continue to be that damn merit, as they were titled by Bill Connelly? We'll get Coach Barney's take, as Coach Gary Barney with his hour two. On the way, with the Average Joe Sports Show.
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3: There is an alternative universe for Lamar Jackson besides. He doesn't like the course of action in Baltimore. He doesn't think that the replacement that they brought in for John Harbaugh is an upgrade. And he wants to try his hand at going someplace else in the National Football League. So I just think we have to watch the situation in Baltimore all year long, because I do think that Lamar Jackson is a sneaky candidate for an NBA-style ask-out when it comes to the prospects of playing somewhere else, right? No trade clause, no tag clause in his contract. 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So if you're the Ravens, and if Lamar is unwilling to get an extension done, then you have to see if the player is willing to work with you to move him to his preferred destination.
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9: I'm Christine Lisa, University of Oklahoma senior amateur rider. Cowan in sole possession of the lead at the U.S. Open at 3-under. Roy McIlroy and Bryson DeChambeau are 2 back after a disastrous opening 9 holes. Keith Mitchell rebounded in a big way. He improved by 12 shots on his second 9 during his wild first round. The highlight, the tournament's first eagle on number 9 in the playoff lead, Scotty Scheffler, is 5 back. During the Knicks' historic championship run to their first NBA championship in 3 years, Jalen Hudson didn't say a word publicly. Critics today, surrounded by millions of adoring fans celebrating that title, Hudson hit back as a doubter.
10: There's a lot of people that have a lot of negative stuff to say. There's a lot of people who have a lot of opinions. But when you prove them wrong, you really don't have to say to them.
9: NBA Finals MVP Jalen Brunson. United States men's national team's Christian Bliss dealing with a calf injury continued to train separately from the team today. One day. USA before the Team USA takes on Australia in World Cup Group D flag.
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12: 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And the Royals will begin a series at home with the Cardinals tonight, 6:40, right here on ESPN. We've got a couple nights off of the College World Series. Those finals will get underway on Saturday. North Carolina and Oklahoma both running the tables. North Carolina head coach Scott Forbes.
13: We've had different guys step up in big moments. Just look at our RBIs. You know, a lot of guys are getting close to 60 distributed throughout the order. And then you got Tyler Howe, who he has the least amount of RBIs besides Fresh, but he still gets big hits and gets on base and he scores.
12: And Oklahoma has had a heck of a postseason. They're hitting the ball as well as they have all season long. Coach Skip Johnson.
14: It's about getting comfortable. And if you can get some a lead, your breaking ball gets better, your command gets better. And I was really, really excited. I mean, I thought our coaches did a great job of game planning all week. I'm only up here because our coaches are that good. I can tell you guys that.
12: Game one is Saturday night at 7 o'clock, right after the Sonoma 8-man contest. And then game two will be at 1:30 on Sunday afternoon. If necessary, game three would be held on Monday night. Six accomplished student-athletes and a legendary coach will make up the 2026 Nebraska Athletics Hall of Fame class. That legendary coach is John Cook. He will be joined by one of his former student-athletes, and Amber Holmes was part of the team when Cook took over. Also going into the Hall of Fame, Matt Hopper for baseball, Cassandra Luthold for bowling, Dean Steinkuhler in football, Taylor Edwards for softball, and Annetta Radovica for women's track and field. The Hall of Fame class will be inducted in a ceremony Friday, October 2nd, and be recognized during the Nebraska-Maryland football game the following day. Nebraska women's basketball team announced their 11-game non-conference schedule today. They open the season at home against San Jose State on November the 2nd. It's the first of three home games. They'll take on defending Ohio Valley Conference champion Western Illinois and then complete a three-game homestand by taking on North Carolina A&T. Texas A&M will also come in. They face Kansas and the Pentagon and Sioux Falls, South Dakota, among all the teams that they will play this upcoming season. In other sports for you today, there is a contract extension for MIAA Commissioner Mike Gracie. Gracie just finished up his 10th season at the helm of the MIAA office. Under Gracie's leadership, MIAA member institutions have combined for 30 Division II national team championships across 11 different sports. The five-year extension will take him through 2031. And after a season filled with record-setting performances by Husker men's golfers, head coach Jeff Cornell earned a three-year contract extension today. He is a four-year letterman at Nebraska and was a member of their 2006 NCAA regional team. It's basketball today at the New West All-Star Classic going on in Minden, Fort Kearney, RPAC, Southwest, and Luplat. Conference girls and boys are represented. Also going on tonight, it will be the Hastings Sodbusters at home. They are taking on the Grand Island Fighter Cranes. First pitch is at 7 o'clock, and we had a chance to attend 8-man Sertoma All-Star Camp today and talk with a few players that will be in Saturday's game here on ESPN at 6, including the coaches Matt Major of Bloomfield and Andy Seaman of Brady. He's the head coach of this year's West squad.
15: We're pretty balanced. I feel like in the West, we got quite a bit of speed. He's Leonard's the state champion, 102. Mason Dean was the same pass as fast. We're trying to utilize that speed in ways that are beneficial to us.
12: Our pregame on Saturday afternoon is set for 5:30. And that is a look at the latest sports here on ESPN. I'm Doug Huda.
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1: On the Average Joe Sports Show, we have great Hall of Fame coach Gary Barnett. And coach, live going on this week. Cooler heads prevailing in the Sorsby saga.
18: What a week it has been. What say you about here?
1: About this with Tech and Sorsby parting ways moving forward here. You had an uproar for a week, and now I don't know. Can the Big 12 other members move forward along with Texas Tech?
19: Yeah, I think it's really interesting. That sort of thing.

0: Big 12 kids together and agree on something
1: for Michigan for the whole science stealing scandal, but at the end of the day, the Big Ten seems to make sure that Michigan didn't really lose their chance to go win a national title. When the postseason rolled around, it was all back to normal. Michigan Wolverines do go and get that national title. That was the thing for the Big Ten. You look at the Big 12, and Texas Tech was probably the Big 12's best chance with Swords being quarterback to make a run to a college football playoff, potentially making a deep run in the college football playoff. But at the end of the day, the Big 12 sat back and said, this isn't right. We need to make sure this guy isn't going to be on the field in 2026. I think there's a level of respect that I have gained for the Big 12 and the Big 12 and the institutions as a whole to have about this.
0: Yeah, I agree with that, but I'll tell you what else.

Jerry Barnett with this here Average Joe Sports Show. You know what? Finding motivation is so key. This internal motivation is important. That all over the world is against his take. Can't always use it, but when you play that card, coach, it can be powerful.

0: Coach, I want to spend a little bit of time and get your thoughts on Coach George Darlington passing away this week. We've spent time touching on it. We talked to Coach McBride earlier this week and heard just some great stories from Coach George. George, you were was pretty close with us, and we were able to spend time over the years with his class. He'd come in once a year and sit with us, and he'd be wearing that Hawaiian shirt, and we'd see each other in the press box, so I always got to thank Dr. Coach George. He's somebody that you cross paths with a lot on the recruiting trail, especially out on the West Coast. And this is kind of your reflection on George Darlington, if you don't mind.
1: Well, George was just one of the best coaches that it seemed like they'd been there forever, and they know when every one of them leaves, and it was part of, I think, Nebraska's mystique, was that not only do they sell out every game, not only do they have the entire state show up for a game, but their coaches never leave. They got their continuity. I mean, Charlie and George and Coach Brown, and I mean, it's just one right after the other that you just go, and they leave for some reason, because nobody offered them more money. Is it that good that they stay in Nebraska? And that sort of permeates the recruiting vibe with the recruiting parents, coaches. You know, I didn't see George quite a bit, and then we had a couple of big 12, I think, assistant coaches and outings that we were able to all get around and share stuff with. And it's funny how everybody changes in those things. Everybody's funny.

0: 76 West and Stewart. You know, he never left and lived with us the whole time. And every time he talked to an offensive lineman and stuff, he said, well, Coach Darling can get this or Coach Darling. I thought, oh, wait a minute, what about our coach here, such and such? So, yeah, it was just part of that whole pack.
1: George and Charlie are defensive side of the ball. We kind of talked about this on Monday. We didn't fully dive into it, but we kind of know from the outside looking in, they didn't always see eye to eye in those defensive meetings as their game plan for opponents. Not to say it drove a wedge between them, but it kind of led to some great defensive performances. What is the importance of having guys with different ideas in the same either offensive room or defensive room kind of coming together to build a game plan?
0: Challenge respect.

0: Vicious might be the wrong word, but it's kind of what came to mind. How vicious was recruiting the West Coast in the 80s and even into the 90s? Between Nebraska, Colorado, the Big 12. And I ask that just because, I mean, George did well, and Boo really did well, and you're going, and Reed did well, so you're going with a lot of the same kids, but what was it like competing on the recruiting trail with one another?
1: I think you have to be real careful that you're not doing any versus him kind of approach.
0: Okay.
1: I really agree, and I think for the most part, I mean,

mean, he's probably how many did he chase? He probably chased 140 kids to get those four. So, you understand the process, and we understand it.

your chances are always better. And you'll be better. You know when the when do I get all this guy? I mean, how much money and time am I going to spend on this guy who I really don't want to be under Oklahoma or Nebraska or Florida? So that's the fine line in the career. But, certain kids are attracted by certain coaches. This is, it just works that way. So it's all complicated.

0: important is it to have on staff that competitive rivalry that not turn it into a war on staff? Because you need a staff of recruiters. And I, Charlie was a recruiter, George, the late great John Pierce, Kevin Steele, I mean, Kevin Bull, I mean, go through the list. You had guys, phenomenal recruiters. So you had a monster staff of recruiters, and you're going back to the same guys, and I can sense for these coaches the rivalry with their guys, and you know, they always had a story on who you didn't get just in passing, or who you let go by the wayside, or some of your misses, right? At least in some of the past Nebraska former staff members we talked with, so-and-so, you know, had this guy and let him go, that type of thing. But as your head coach and you're putting staff together, coach, what do you want from your young assistants and your veteran assistants on the trip? If you want them to be right, yes, with the kids, but how intense do you want that environment?
1: I think every guy does his own thing.
0: Yeah.
1: As many coaches as you can get, you have on your staff, you have that many different styles and different receivers. And so you sort of want to let that begin. So I think looking at Tory Watts is the guy who's just trying to get help.
0: Some overtime here, Gary Barnett with his Savage Joe Sports. And Danny Burke coming out to hit those over under the end of the
2: I'm going to pay for this. Right now, in Kearney and Buffalo County, there's a child who feels scared, unheard, and alone. 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Court-appointed special advocates have these children something powerful, a voice. 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But there are still children waiting for someone to care. We need volunteers and we need donors to reach every child who needs us. Because one caring adult can change a child's story forever. 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
5: If you were an athletic director trying to find a coach to lead your program, which Big Ten coach would you pick to lead?
6: I think I know.
1: Oh, no, we don't.
6: No, okay.
1: I think one, we gotta go to Oregon and look, man. That guy, I mean, the guy performed a good job, but that guy has done an unbelievable job at Oregon, I think. And you see, you know, I was gonna say
6: six.
1: I mean, the guy at Oregon, year in, year out, playoffs, talk about recruits. Now he's got some money, but he's up in Oregon. You know, that's not like in the middle of the country where it's not in LA, it's in Oregon. So to me, that'd be the number one guy that I would look at.
7: He's a great job kind of shifting what Oregon is from. We always talk about Oregon as speed. He's really made a Big Ten tough along the line of scrimmage.
1: No question. No question. If there's one school that can make that transition in the Big Ten, it's the Oregon. Then the other four, or six or eight, or how many guys they have out there. How many put in this year?
6: That's funny. Right? Lanning has just been incredible. You've got Whittingham. It's now at Michigan. It's a Big Ten get. You know, begrudgingly, you have so many Nebraska fans have been. They don't like Iowa, but I think they absolutely respect Iowa with what Captain Kirk has done. And we all love Fitz. We love his money. I think Jeff Fish is good. And it was, you know how well or how tough it was at Arizona, coach, and how he kind of flipped that. And Campbell has now moved into the league. Matt Rhule comes in number 10. And then I really like PJ Fleck, too. I think he did a hell of a job. The guy that I think could be good, like, kind of what's your take on? Is he a disciple of Sig? And that's Bob Chesney. With what, you know, what can UCLA be? I guess is my question to you. Thank you.

0: I don't care about that schedule.
1: I don't care about that schedule.
0: They're that good.
2: They have Texas on the roster.
0: They have people
2: So you kick off them because they will join Iowa first off. And then once you get to rolls around, you're at Indiana, at USC, home against Oregon, home against Northwestern, at Nebraska, home against Michigan.
1: You're at Iowa.
2: At Iowa. The Big Ten slate as a whole, home against Illinois, at Iowa, home against Maryland, at Indiana, at USC, home against Oregon, home against Northwestern, at Nebraska, home against Michigan. And not to mention, week two at Texas under lights.
1: They'll drop one of those. They can't go on. Can blue collar translate to blue shorts? And I ask that because Whittingham, a grinder, he's demanding, he is not a BS guy. Nor was Harbaugh. You had that unfortunate buffer post Harbaugh with all that high talent that comes in and then you work hard with Harbaugh. Or you have a little bit of, dare I say it, entitlement in the initial football program. You had entitlement, you had a battle as a coach anyway, but how thick is the
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3: With us via the phone, and we'll get Chicago, how we doing? Are you getting the fireworks slash festivities scattered out here for a week plus away?
4: Oh, yeah, getting ready, can't wait. Plenty of action to be had all around, of course, with the fireworks, all the grilling festivities, meeting up with some family and friends, and, hey, I've been getting a big interest in the World Cup, too, man. This has been exhilarating. It's been a fun time coming up here, right in the thick of the summer. Can't ask for anything more.
3: Yeah, everyone on this
5: show agrees with you, except for... I'll let you guess. You don't like it.
3: I'm not passionate about it. Danny, we got some Big Ten win totals. And bet MGM out with it on three publishing yesterday. We'll start there. We'll get you U.S. Open Top and your World Cup props or suggestions for the weekend. But if you were to go all in, over, under, what's your June 18 money maker right now? Go Indiana over, under 10.5 wins. Oregon's right there with that same number. Ohio State's at 9.5, 8.5 for Penn State, Michigan, SC, Washington, Iowa, Illinois at 7.5, Whiskey, and UCLA, Nebraska, Minnesota, all at 6.5, Northwestern at 5.5, and then Spartans at 4.5 is worth Rutgers, and Maryland produces is about 3.5. I think Wisconsin might be at 7 this year. Justice is all about Ohio State being 9.5 over the Olympics, so it's 10. And a lot of you are Michigan under or one said Michigan is not. Danny, right now, God says, where are you going to put some futures on?
4: Yeah, you know, I never really got into it, but based on those numbers and just what to expect with these teams, I kind of agree with Elijah. I feel like Michigan at 8.5 should be a good look there, given their team and how they can transform into a new season. Now, obviously, you know, you have a bunch happening in the offseason, but now you got a really solid coach in there, and one of my favorite coaches for quite some time in Louisiana, what he was able to do. And he thought, it was one of the most sound offensive of the program. And it's not like you're just needing to go somewhere and completely having to overhaul it. Sure, it's going to be a different culture change, but at the same time, again, you have a lot of star players there. The university that is always just built in the trenches with a lot of big bodies. So I think they can easily find themselves in another competitive spot and good enough to get over 8.5. So that definitely stands out to me as well. You guys know how much the Huskers burned on the win total, especially this past year at 6.5. I mean, maybe I'm just a little ticked off what happened last year, but I also say that the under might be the play. Is there a reason to think otherwise based on what this roster is coming into this season? Because it's certainly not like after non-con. I mean, the schedule ain't easy, that's for damn sure. So I feel like the under is gross and unfortunate as it may seem. That feels like that may be the right move for Nebraska this year.
5: Well, it's been the right move for the last 8 seasons.
3: It's made a lot of college payments, a lot of bar payments. If you've gone with the under number,
5: the over means you're broken kneecaps and lost mobility.
3: You gotta make sure you're out of town for a while, Danny. And not if you know the drill, but you know the guys that know the drill.
4: Yeah, for sure. But again, like, I mean, you know, it's obvious why the numbers moving down to 6.5 where it is, and of course they got over that last year. This should have been a spot where they should have found themselves in the league 8 wins, but now you just have a completely different look in some of the key positions.

0: favor playing that game. And that's tomorrow. I mean, objective bias. Either way, I do think U.S. is the right play in that matchup tomorrow. You know, Kalinda can't go. I don't think there's good enough guys to step up. This group was great in that first game. And look, they're playing to what their expectations should be based on the resources and what everybody's been clamoring for. World Cup after World Cup after World Cup. So this is another chance to parlay that over from the first game into the second and make another solid statement. So I do like the U.S. to win that game. Obviously, within a three-way margin, you know, you're having to still lay some juice. So maybe if you get the Asian handicap line at that flat number, or if you have a lot of conviction and you want to lay the goal and a half, so be it. But either way, I do think USA gets the job done tomorrow.
1: Danny was looking at the futures market for the World Cup. Is your Patriot blood gotten pumping? Are you taking the U.S. to win it all? Or, you know, I merely jest, but has the futures market adjusted for you? Are you looking into any new bets as the first round of World Cup games concluded?
0: Yeah, I don't think I got it. Outside of them, the obvious answer that everybody was kind of circling out was France. I mean, it's a good revenge story from losing in the last World Cup. I was big on Argentina then, and as much as I'd like to go back to the well, I just don't know if I can fully do that at a point yet. So I may be waiting a little bit to go between those two teams once again, realistically leaning toward France to be the better of the two. But yeah, right now, Germany's kind of my biggest investment with the most realistic opportunity to come to fruition. So that's
1: Well, you last thought about 15 seconds, so just in case Sorsby's listening, Angels Athletics tonight will the first pitch be a strike.
0: Ooh, yeah, strike for Sorsby, baby. Get it going. Get that trending. I'm all in on it.
1: Get out there with the torches and the pit force and the picket signs.
2: Yeah, he's wearing the t-shirt. We have this real quick. Right in Chicago, Danny Burke, Burke's best bet, your betting news. From Chicago, good weekend. Thanks for the time.
0: Hey, you two fellas, take care.
1: If you are calling the first pitch baller, jumping into that thing, take it on the line.
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2: One final time, the Thursday Average Joe Sports Show weekend edition coming up here, 7:45-ish on Saturday. Sunday, Father's Day special, as in no show. Guys can sleep in.
12: They are not safe. I want to put every catfish in Eastern Nebraska on notice. You're in the crosshairs. You're not getting away. Second man's coming.
2: He's got a
12: Hey, for everybody's chat, yes, I have John Newsley, so, I was standing in that department. Should we ask you what that was? And I said, you can't touch it with your hand.
13: Glasses for my
12: I'm gonna soldier the voice through the window.
13: You're too tame for a reason. You might get the first game. You're gonna go 85 out of Oklahoma.
12: Schmidt, Mr. Herbal, second pass to the girl.
2: So we are on the road. We are on the road tomorrow. Road show Average Joe on Juneteenth. We'll see you. What a neat show. We should be a pastor. Dollars for Joe's or Apple. 84th and Holdridge. High V's. So we invite you out to hole 6. Want to say what's up. Have your time. Don't see you tonight. Give me shelter. He's done this 9 years. No food, no sleep, no water. And he advocates for the homeless. And he has the time. He's going to be out there.
12: Because that's still working for, and I will get back there. But just know, Just know it was
13: a blindfold to go fish your justice.
12: Just know that it was a bigger catfish hole. I stuck my arm down there and basically kind of pulled down to the top very much of my life porch. Which hope we got it done. It may or may not have taken another hand to grab that sucker, but let's just say we ain't good at
13: that.
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18: Tonight's game is presented by Mark Ferguson, attorney at law, 877-221-MARK. Coming up, Denny and I visit with close outfielder John Ray. Did something historic in yesterday's game in D.C. And later, Ryan talks to the Royals manager, Matt Quatrero. The Bob Allen Ford pregame show continues on the Royals Baseball Network.
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18: It's the Royals and the Cardinals opening up the series tonight. But first, we're joined by a special guest. Ashley McCarty is the executive director of Missouri Farmers Care, and she joins us tonight on the Bob Allen Ford Pregame Show. Ashley, thanks for joining us.
20: It's a pleasure, and we are so excited as the series kicks off.
18: We can infer a few things based on the name of your organization, but let's start with the basics. What is Missouri Farmers Care? What is the mission?
20: So Missouri agriculture has come together to really show the important economic impact of agriculture. $94 billion a year of economic activity in the state, 1 in 10 jobs. And to connect the community, culture, and way of life of agriculture to our everyday lives. And remind everybody, you know, our fundamental of our society is built on the strength of Missouri agriculture. And to celebrate that, and to meet the needs of those that may not see the abundance research that are needed through food security efforts. And so agriculture is strong and united in the state of Missouri, and the Missouri Farmers Care helps to lead that coalition.
18: What makes partnering with the Kansas City Royals a good fit for Missouri Farmers Care?
20: This is our first opportunity to partner with the Royals, and it is a natural fit. So both agriculture and baseball have a lot in common, right? Grounded in hard work, discipline, consistency, they bring people together on the field or off the field, around dinner tables. There's just a lot of reasons that we can celebrate the best of Missouri, and that includes Missouri agriculture and Royals baseball.
18: I think most may know that agriculture has a big impact on the state economy, but maybe not exactly how big.
20: Agriculture is Missouri's number one industry. It generates almost $94 billion in economic activity annually, supports 1 in 10 Missouri jobs, and commodities like corn, pork, beef, and dairy fuel both rural economies and our city centers across the state. So we just want to celebrate and highlight the fact that the health of our small businesses, food service, hospitality, logistics, the list goes on and on, are really grounded in the strength of Missouri agriculture.
18: And agriculture certainly leads to food, and there might not be two things that bring people together quite like food and baseball.
20: That is exactly right. Think of any of our celebrations, and they really center on the food that farmers deliver to our tables. And so they're working 365 to deliver high quality, whether it be protein, pork, beef, dairy, and our favorite celebrations that center around ice cream, to corn that feeds that livestock that produces the center of the plate products that we think of when we bring family together. Farmers are working to continue to push the envelope on sustainability and stewardship and produce increasingly more and do more with less.
18: We're talking to Ashley McCarty, and food security is an issue that continues to persist, especially now with the price of seemingly everything on the rise. How is Missouri Farmers Care helping feed those in need in Missouri?
20: Yes, so, you know, our farmers do a really great job producing abundantly. We are great at stewarding our natural resources to do more with less year over year. However, there are up to 1 in 6 Missouri children facing food insecurity, and they can't do a lot about that situation. And so Missouri agriculture has come together through the Drive to Feed Kids to help meet the need where that gap is we stand in. Because ultimately, a strong agriculture industry ensures strong families, strong communities across the state, and access to nutritious food for each and every Missourian.
18: Ashley, thanks again for joining us. Where can listeners find more information about Missouri Farmers Care?
20: All of the activities on Missouri Farmers Care can be found on socials across the internet, as well as at mofarmerscare.com. We invite everybody to join in, to celebrate agriculture, and to follow along with the good that agriculture is coming together to impact our communities.
18: That's Ashley McCarty, Executive Director of Missouri Farmers Care. The Bob Allen Ford pregame show continues next on the Royals Baseball Network.
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18: 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Show. The Circus Sports betting line of the day is Jack Caglione at total bases tonight. Over 1.5 is +135. 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And when we come back, Denny and I talk to John Ray. He had a big day in Washington yesterday. We'll talk about that more coming up. Bob Allen for a three-game show on the Royals Baseball Network.
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5: With the home run and a triple, you're the first Royal since Bo Jackson many decades ago who may have been totalized out just to get a homer, a triple, and an outfield assist in the same game. That's pretty good company, and you are number 16 like you did.
6: Yeah, it was pretty crazy to hear that stat in the postgame yesterday. I think I was selling a goal. You know, it's awesome that I was able to do that, but I don't know if I want to be compared to Bo just yet. So yeah, let's just relax about it. That's pretty cool.
5: Have you broken a bet over you?
6: I don't think I got that in. I don't know if that's
5: before we let Denny grill you, because you're from the same hometown, but it was your first swing of the year. You came up as a pinch hitter earlier in the series, drew a walk. You came up there for the first time. First pitch of the season, a home run. That had to feel great.
6: Yeah, I mean, like I said, I felt really good about the pregame work I've been putting in the past couple days, and the swing felt in a good spot, and got a pitch that I was looking for, and it was able to put a good swing on it.
5: Talking to John Ravey, who's in right field yesterday, Denny, but many moons ago for him, and even more moons for you. You guys came from the hometown, Bloomington, Normal, Illinois. You guys are from the same town, and even the same high school.
25: Totally in a lot of ways. Made everybody proud back in the Twin Cities. Everybody knew for him. Bo Jackson and John Ray in the same sentence. That's pretty cool. One thing I did notice, though, in the comparison days, Bo Jackson is built a little bit differently than John. Other than that, well, he's got a lot of time.
6: Yeah, I'm not too sure that we look exactly the same. Stature-wise, I'm trying my best to get in the weight room, and if I'm going to wear number 16, I've got to put some muscle on.
25: It's going to be pretty tough to do, but yeah, he was unusual. He was possessed of athletic ability, which you are. Just every aspect of playing baseball, things you need. But he went kind of that same way. If God was going to build a perfect baseball player, he probably combined with Bo Jackson, which in pretty good shape.
6: Yeah, I mean, you hit it right on the head. It's two extremely talented baseball players that you mentioned. But yeah, I mean, I can play with Bobby right now. I've been fortunate enough to spend some training time with Bo and have a game with him. So just blessed to be around some great baseball
5: players. John Ray, you were drafted the same year, 2019, as Bobby Witt Jr. You've known him right from the beginning. You were coming out of Illinois State. He was coming out of high school. As far as your season is concerned, you've been at Omaha waiting for your chance, and here it is. And you've been having a great year. You've got your month of June, getting 297 on base percentage around
25: 450. You got a nice look to good long taste of big league baseball last year. What did you learn last year that has helped you? How has that helped move you forward?
6: Yeah, I mean, I got a nice look last year to kind of get my feet wet and you know, start a little bit, come off the bench a little bit. And going into this year, I kind of made it a priority to be ready for when my number was called in big leagues again. And whatever role that way, you know, I knew I had to be available to have some success off the bench. I don't have a bat in a couple of days, you know, still be prepared, whatever that kind of looks like. But last year was kind of the first case of that. Coming up in minor leagues, you kind of play every day, and you're used to being in the box every day. But a lot of my offseason training has kind of revolved around being ready for whatever role you might have this year.
25: John, every baseball season, you learn something about the game and about yourself. How do you handle and structure in your own mind the grind of the baseball season, both mentally and physically?
6: Yeah, I mean, some days I feel like I'm still trying to figure that out. But I mean, I've been blessed to, I've been going on my 8th season of pro ball this year, so I've been blessed to play this game for a while. And like you said, you learn something new about yourself and about the game every year. Resilient is kind of the word that comes to mind. You know, you just keep stacking good days, and you don't really focus on the results too much. And the more good days you stack, the more good things are going to happen to you. So that's kind of the focus.
25: So they He told me one time, he said, if you play baseball on this level, you have to be strong. And he looked at me and he said, I mean mentally and physically. And boy, the more you see the game, the more you understand the grind of every day for months and on end. You understand Charlie has to grind it down to the wire.
6: Yeah, I mean, that's spot on. You know, obviously, it's a long season, you know, 162 games in 180 days or something like that. But it's tough to complain about. You know, we got the best job in the world, so you show up to the yard every single day and try to get better. And, yeah, I think a lot of that has to do with just having the right mindset going in each day, and also just trying to have some fun with that.
25: You want Willie Scarjo once said, yeah, we don't work baseball, we play baseball. He said it all.
6: Yeah, spot on. I want to hear it for the world.
18: You're both saints in my book. Central Catholic saints, so Danny, thanks. John, welcome back to Kansas City. Best of luck with the book.
6: Thank you very much for having me. Appreciate it.
18: That's John Rabe, our Hawthorne bag player to bank on. Start banking to what's possible. Member of the FDIC. 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
18: Back
25: Kauffman Stadium with the Bob Allen Ford pregame show on our chat with Matt Quintero. Were we just here yesterday, or we were in Washington for 3 days, right? And we entered that part of the season.
9: Yeah, it was a quick turnaround, right? Coming there, going there for three, coming right back. But it's good to be back home. Excited for this really energetic series with the Cardinals. Hopefully we can put some good games together.
25: We spent some time yesterday talking about the do's and don'ts for, in particular, a young starting pitcher when they're coming off a bad start. Luis Garavilla against the Astros didn't get out of the first inning. He got bombed. Apparently he was able to wipe the slate clean yesterday.
9: You got four starters, his last four starts. Three of them, one run. One of them, he got knocked out in the first inning. Every pitcher, Hall of Famers, he got knocked out in the first inning. And that's just one of those things that nobody likes it, but it happens. And, I thought his game may have turned yesterday, as simple as it sounds, to the first hitter. He gets three balls, works back, and strikes him out on a good off-speed pitch. And I thought he started to feel good about himself right after that.
25: Did you feel like that was going to be a key for him yesterday, just getting to the first inning like he did?
9: Really, I just wanted to see him attack our zone. They have a potent top of the lineup, so I thought getting through the first would have been a huge thing, but to get through it the way he did with two strikeouts was big.
25: How significant was it that he didn't walk anybody into the last batter that he finished?
9: Well, clearly, the contact he got was mainly soft throughout the game. A couple innings in the middle there with the pop-up showed me that he was staying off the barrel and really had good stuff. The walk, I wish he had finished that inning, for himself, and just set things up the rest of the way, but can't argue with what he did. So, one walk for him and five and two years.
25: The offense just scored the most runs per game in the major leagues, and we'll stay with pitching and how the game ended yesterday with Versek, Schreiber, and Lang.
9: Yeah, I think that was 9 out of 10 hitters retired, or 9 out of 11 with a double play in there. So 3 zeros against that lineup, going to hold on one time plus to close it out. And they had a little momentum after scoring 2 in the 6th. It was really impressive, and for those guys, especially with as heavily left-handed as they are, to execute their off-speed stuff down in the zone was really important.
25: And offensively, you hit 4 home runs in the first 3 innings. That's a really good strategy on your part.
9: We talked about it pregame. You guys are starting to listen to me a little bit more. The swings were what was impressive. You start, with Lane with 2 strikes. Carter started with 2 strikes. Lane with 2 strikes. Massey, right after it was going dead center. And Ray, Alpo there. None of those balls were swings that guys were looking to hit bombers on. They just put good swings on pitches that were in the right spot. Square them up so that hopefully confidence will get through all those guys.
25: I want to talk about 2 of those guys and begin with John Ray. That was his first start since being called back up. It's always interesting to see what a guy is like when he gets to the big leagues. What did he learn the first time and how did he prepare in AAA?
9: Well, I think overall, we knew Johnny coming up last year, he had really earned the promotion from what he did in AAA. He's a well-rounded player. He can play defense, he can run, he can throw, he's got power, he can use the whole field. I think when he got up here last year, he didn't do all those things freely like he did in AAA, using the whole field. Like that ball yesterday, fastball out over, he didn't try to pull it, he just stayed behind it and smoked it, ended up leaving the yard. So even his first at bat, the pinch hit appearance, he wasn't too amped up. He took the walk, made a couple nice plays in the field yesterday as well. So he's a well-rounded player. He's not somebody that we're expecting to come up here and hit 30 homers. He can do a lot of things in a lot of different areas to help you win.
25: And Carter had the leadoff home run. He was on base 5 times. That's the ultimate game for a leadoff hitter, just get on base. What about him defensively and what he's done behind the plate and how he's adjusted at the big league level this year?
9: Yeah, a lot of credit to him and the work he's put in. Maybe 6 weeks or so ago, Vance, Brian, Steph, who they all got together and kind of helped him strip down his day a little bit more from a defensive standpoint. And understanding what our pitchers do, he's been working really hard to understand the strengths and weaknesses of our pitchers and then be able to layer that in with the strengths and weaknesses of opposing hitters, too. So a lot goes into that at this level, and a lot of attention is necessary, not only pregame, but in-game. He's done a phenomenal job all the way around.
10: right, last thing, Mike Bell, I guess bad news is not in the lineup today. Good news, he's not on the
25: yeah, I mean, this is by design. You know, if this thing's going to resolve, it's going to happen over the next couple days because of the medicine, because of the stress. He's fully available to come in, run, play defense, as long as necessary. We really want to give him this rush for a couple of days. We'll see if we can get this team to come back.
10: Thank you, Hugo.
25: Thank you.
10: Rose manager, Matt Cotero. We'll have more with Bob Allen for a pregame show right after this.
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2: It's the I-70 series, Royals and Cardinals. First and Chris Steves, who are with me here in the starting lineup. First for the Cardinals. Molly Marble is their manager, and they're 40-32. And J.J. Weatherholt leads off for them. He'll be at second base, batting second. And the DH spot tonight, Ivan Herrera, batting third. In right field, Jordan Walker. Cleanup hitter in left field, Nelson Velasquez. Batting fifth at first base, Allie Burleson. Batting sixth, the shortstop, Mason Wynn. Hitting seventh, at third base, Blaze Jordan. Batting eighth, in center field, Jose Germain. Batting ninth, catching Pedro Pires. And on the mound, he's lefty Matthew Liberatore. Again for St. Louis, Weatherholt, Herrera, Walker, Velasquez, Burleson, Wynn, Jordan, Germain. For the Royals, Mac Quatreros is under 30 and 45. Lane Thomas leading off. He's in center field. Batting second, the shortstop, Bobby Witt Jr. Hitting third at first base, Jack Caglione. Cleanup hitter in right field, Starling Marte. Batting fifth and catching, Salvador Perez. Hitting sixth, DH Carter Jensen. Batting seventh at third base, Nick Lofton. Hitting eighth in left field, Isaac Collins. Batting ninth at second base, it's Michael Massey with lefty Noah Cameron on the hill. Again for the Royals, Thomas, Witt, Caglione, Marte, Perez, Jensen, Lofton, Collins, and Massey. And the umpires, Ryan Blakeney will be behind the plate tonight. The crew chief is Tripper Gibson. He'll be at first base. Sean Barber at second base. Dexter Kelly, the umpire, at third base. It's the Royals and the St. Louis Cardinals, and Jake Eisenberg joins you in a moment.
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10: We're two sisters here that believe in Mary Lanning and the mission and values here, and we're going to continue to support this community for as long as we can.

0: is Bengals against St. Louis. It's the Royals and Cardinals, game one of three at Kauffman Stadium. First pitch is next.
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0: Good evening from Kauffman Stadium. Tonight, the Kansas City Royals return home and host the I-70 series with the St. Louis Cardinals. It's the Kansas City edition of the Royals. Lost 2-3 last month in St. Louis. Thanks for joining us inside the IBEW Local 124 broadcast booth. I'm the Hall of Famer Denny Matthews, Steve Stewart, and our producer engineer Eric Guthrie. I'm Jake Eisenberg. Today's game is presented by Mark Ferguson, attorney at law, 877-221-MARK. The Royals enter tonight's game 30-45, fifth place in the American League Central, 9.5 games back of first. The White Sox and Guardians are tied for first. Meanwhile, Cardinals enter at 40-32. They're in second place in the National League Central, 5.5 games back of the first place Milwaukee Brewers. It's 76 degrees tonight at Kauffman Stadium. Partly cloudy skies. There is a blue sky behind kind of a grayish-white cloud cover. Stadium lights are on. 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It's time for baseball at Kauffman Stadium. Series opener between the Royals and the Cardinals. And now for the play-by-play, here's the Hall of Fame voice of the Royals, Denny Matthews.
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6: DH, sometimes catcher, batting 261. Herrera has 9 home runs, driven in 31. He is a double play candidate. We know of getting a ground ball. First two Herrera misses away, ball one. Weatherholt is capable of stealing. He has 8 and is yet to be caught. Very safe lead at the moment. Cameron is low and inside. 2-0.

0: corner of the knee to make it 3-0. Herrera has his safety in his second career game against the lineup. Cameron, this is his 14th at start of the season. 38th of his career. Fourth time he has faced St. Louis in the second time this year. 3-1 pitch with the runner at first. Good breaking ball on the inside corner and kind of still 3-2. How confident are the Cardinals? Guerrero with ankle contact, and all they do is let her home first. Long move by Cameron. The roll is not going, and the pitch is high to 12-4. A lead-off single. Another walk to Herrera. The Cardinals have two on, nobody out for Jordan Walker.
1: Now that was going to happen. His first walk in the month of June. He did not able to walk in three straight starts.
0: He's going to have to take out of the hole. Walker, Velasquez, and Burleson coming up. The pitch is swung out and missed by Jordan Walker. Right-handed batter. Walker hits a double play ball to short and scoots into the glove of Guedes on into left center. Comes Mother Hope to score. Herrera's at third, and it's 1-0 St. Louis. Bobby Witt going to his left. And I don't know if he took a peek or not, but that ball flattened out. It's going to be an error on Witt. 1-0 St. Louis, and now runners first and third, and still nobody out. Could have been two, ends up with zero. It's the old story. It's not the double play you get. It won't be joking. It really likes you. Fernando Velasquez, in time, Major KC, third pitch fastball is fouled off. Velasquez, since coming up to the Louis Cardinals, 9-27. Couple of home runs, 6 driven in. And batter, good power, big swing, but he missed, and the count is 0-2. In Velasquez, very first game after coming to St. Louis, he was in the starting lineup, and he hit the very first pitch that he saw wearing a Cardinal uniform for a 3-run home run. Cameron has him down in the count. Noah can get a strikeout and then a ground ball out of the next hitter. Ball in the dirt. There goes Walker to second base. We'll see if that's a wild pitch. Probably. Salvi smothered it as she could. Breaking ball in the afterlife. Salvi did a good job of blocking it, saving the run. Played 104 games for the Royals in 2023 and
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4: Roger down two. Bad for Berkshire. Thomas. Lead off against the left-hander Matthew Liberatore. Liberatore is 3-3 with a 4.7 earned run average. Not overpowering. Has to move the ball around his spots. Key for Liberatore normally is just breaking the ball. Batting average 226. 5 home runs for Thomas, 33 hits, 19 RBI. And comes the fastball, and this is right high. Only one ball, one strike. Bottom of the first. There's a good ball for the strike. Liberatore has good command of that pitch. He can be a handful. It'll not. The Royals figure to score. See how it plays out. Lane Thomas takes a sheer pitch. Thomas, 1 out of 4 in Washington. 3 for 12 in the series, and he hits the ball hard on one hop to Weatherholt, second baseman. Over the first to retire Lane Thomas. A one for shot. Comes Bobby Witt Jr., batting average 290. 86 hits, 30 RBI, 9 home runs. 1 out of 4 yesterday in Washington, 4 out of 11 in that series. The league is just watch fastball and shooting outside. Liberatore, 26 years old. This could be his team leading 15th start. 3 wins, 3 losses. Fastball win, 9 to strike zone. All one strike. This for Liberatore is his 68th career start as a big leader. 1-1 to win. That's a foul on the home plate. It's 1 ball, 2 strikes. This is the third start. Liberatore has played against the Royals. The second year of Dodger Stadium. Packers runners running against D.C. had previously been fouled off. 1 ball, 2 strikes. Liberatore pitched last Saturday at Minnesota. It's not a good outing for him. Liberatore is not the pitcher of record. Breaking ball that hung a little bit and blasted to deep left center by Witt to the wall and gone. Bobby Witt Jr. It's an oversimplification, but Liberatore, when he gets his breaking ball where he wants it, it can be very tough. And it isn't where he would like it to be. We have only finished four. This run shot start the leading half. Now, Kegley owns sales run down the left field line toward the corner. This one is slicing and no good. Right up against the sidewall. Lasquez is as far as he could go. Been able to make the play.
1: top of the first.
4: I don't think motivation is the problem. Don't you pitch? Down the right field line, out ahead of the off-speed pitch, and become all that from foul, so. They only stride both corners, left and right. Even Jor has the count in his favor, so nothing to do. Cardinal lefty brings it in, brings it all on the outside. By the way, that home run off Liberator, the 15th, the Cardinal pitcher has allowed on 72 innings. 1-2 on Jack Caglione, his home run was 23 to none, and now strikeout as he chases the loss to breaking pitch by Bills. Fielder, batting 256 for the home run, 5 driven in. Marche was 2 for 7 in the Washington series. Didn't play in the game yesterday. The fastball swung late on the right field line. The crowded goes. Jumps ahead of Starling Marche. Two to one, Cardinals. We're in the first. 1-3. Two swing and a miss. Three breaking ball. Marche is a back-to-back strikeout. Saved a quick home run. At the end of one, St. Louis 2, the Royals 1.
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4: 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They're up against Noah Cameron. And Noah's huge pitch is a fastball for strike. Noah had to throw 27 pitches in the first inning. Fastball is high. The Cardinals scored one run, two runs on one hit. And the hit was from the leadoff man, Weatherholt.